0: I'm playing some reggae in the background here. Always a good time. Trying to reflect the weather. This is the Art Show, in case you missed the intro. This is me, Jeb Gradowski, in case you forgot. We're talking about music. We're talking about shows in the underground independent scene here in Vancouver. So buckle up, buddy. We got some tunes to talk about here. So, hope you're doing all right today. This is your hydration check. This is your posture check. Stay hydrated and, you know, straighten up. Don't let your backbone slide, as Maestro Fresh Wash once boldly said. Drink water. It's good for you. Get a coconut water. You'll feel better, I swear. Unless you're allergic to coconuts. In that case, I feel sorry. I'm sorry. Lots going on in the city here. Well, and beyond here. So first we're going to start off over at Redgate, coming in with Aiden Ayers, Spectre coming in from Oakland as well, and then Kurz, who won Shindig last year. So they're really cool. I dig their music. And well, yeah, I might go check that out later today. I might go check that out. I've had a busy week, a very, very thirsty week. Is this a D-Light reference? Sorry, I'm just looking up the Bandcamp for Spectre from Oakland. I want to play them because I haven't heard them before, and their album art reminds me of D-Light. Lady Keir, in case you don't know her, fantastic, and the whole band, Frank, DJ Soul, and the other fella. I'm really sorry, I don't know the other fella from D-Light, but if you don't know them, you would know them for Groove Is in the Heart. But yeah, they're a really fun band from back in the day. Groove in the Heart, automatic dance floor eruption. When you put that one on there, let me tell you, I put that in my record crate every single time. It always works. Here's the secret technique that no one will tell you if you're a DJ, at least in my opinion. So what you do to your listeners, you reel them in with things they know. You get them comfortable moving and grooving and two-stepping. Get a little shoulder shake, a little throwing bows. But like, then you start sneaking in some deep cuts, some interpolations, and that's when you start hitting them with the deep cuts. That's what you do. That's the move. In case you are new to the DJ scene, again, this is just my opinion. There's many flavors, many ways to entice and encourage people to get moving on the floor. So check it out. Get on the floor. Be a DJ. Come do radio at the radio station, and you can do that to anyone who dares to listen to your show. Be so bold. Come do radio at the radio station. Thursday's the coolest day. Shout out to Embark, I think. They came by with a cart full of food. I got some mushrooms. I have 5 pounds of vegan cheese. So much cheese. Oh my god. I don't know how I'm going to deal with it. I might have to dole some out to my neighbors. Real quick, if you ever want to just like have a good conversation with a stranger, food. Yo, I was playing World of Warcraft last night on my private server, and everyone's like, dang, the world chat is dead. I'm like, alright guys, we're debating crepes versus waffles, and suddenly the chat is on fire. Everyone's got opinions on food. Then we start talking about food. We like, I tell you, food is the number one way to, and music, food and music, made for sharing and made for connecting, because everyone's got opinions on food and music, because everyone eats and everyone listens to music. If you're a person who straight up doesn't enjoy music, I don't know how you got here, but I'm glad you made it. Anyways, I digress. Once again, Aiden Ayers, Spectre from Oakland, and Kurz playing at the Redgate tonight, Thursday night. Down over at Green Auto, they got another pair of shows. There you got Rainbow's End playing with Handyman and Beautiful, which is Future Star's new band. So don't be shy. Get down there. Go see Selena, and go wish them well. It's really good stuff. Once again, music's for sharing. And this is, well, that's the magic of radio. It's the easiest thing to do. And talk. Shout out to Talk Radio. People who can talk straight for an hour. That's impressive. If you've been listening to my show for a long time, and by a long time, I mean about 10 years. First of all, thank you. Second of all, I used to do a 3-hour show every other week with Magnus being bi-weekly as well for his show, Papa Pie Planet. I used to do 3-hour shows, and I would do generally 3 guests and do 3 interviews each for that show. And by the end of it, I straight up did not want to talk to anybody at all. But I have
1: just the right amount of time to talk with you and be stoked. It's going to be great.
2: Okay, I'm going to have to... I don't know how I'm going to find Selena's new band, but we'll play some other stuff from that gig. Oh, it's going to be good. We have some people in the chat. And by the chat, I mean all the folks in China. What's up, people in China? We are still working on getting a Discord chat going here for the on-air booth. Next week I'm gonna bug Connor about that more, see if we can get that going, because I want to chat with y'all and all that jazz, because I want to hear what y'all's got to say. I want to have some live chat with y'all. Radio, it can be a two-way conversation. That's right. Anyways, Rainbow's End, Handyman, Beautiful, again, for future star Selena's new band. Go check it out. On the other side of the fence, they got Whack with Aversions, Ends, and Sparkle Blood. So go check it out. 7:30, you'll be on time for something. 8 o'clock, you'll probably start hearing some music. Go check it out. Over the Cobalt, down at 917 Union on Main Street, you got Saving Grace, Gian and Kitten Co., Tamus, and Good For It, all in the mix there in that lovely little spot next to the Mortadella. Get yourself some pizza, or go to the boxcar, grab a beverage. Oh, I remember that it was over at the boxcar. This is years ago. Yeah, my friend was DJing, and I might have had a few in me. And what was it? I had a dance move I called the limousine, which I will not try to describe. Okay, I'll try. I had a dance move where basically you put one foot in front of the other with a slight dip. You rhythmically drip, do the hip sway, but you're also lifting up both hands at the same time, and then snap them, and then bring them back down, and alternate feet on each up and down of the arms. And I started doing that, and there's these fellas there, and they're like, yo, can you teach us that? And I'm like, absolutely. Absolutely, I'll teach you the limousine. And so I just had showed all these four dudes the limousine, and we're just dancing in a circle, all doing the limousine. It was one of the moments of all time. It was great. I loved it. And they're like, you got anything else? I'm like, no, not really. I would describe my dancing style as quote-unquote freestyle. My high school style of dance was basically just asymmetrical arm and leg movements. And it worked out okay for me. But I'll never forget my first slow dance with my high school crush, Diana Precop. If you're listening, what's up? Shout out to you in Alberta. Straight-armed it. Just straight-armed it. Like, full, like... straight-armed it. To Gasoline by Theory of a Dead Man. So good. And then I think it was a different dance, but so I saw Grinding for the first time. And I was just like, wow. Wow. I don't think that's for me. And then this one girl tried to show me how to grind, and so she grabbed my tie and did it. I was like, I'm not so sure if I like this. This is a little too much for me. My modest self at the time. Yeah. Anyway, shout out to dancing. It's good for you. If you got feet, you can dance. If you got a voice, you can sing. So you know what? Send it, bud. That's why you should go to karaoke and dance with your friends at any given time. As I was saying, Saving Grace, Gianna Kitten Co., Tamus, and Good For It over at the Cobalt's Thursday night. Go check it out. Over at the Healy, if you like guitars and you like two of them and possibly pedal steel guitar, which is the instrument of the angels, in my opinion. You can see another session of twin guitar specials with Paul Piat and Scott Smith over at the Heatley tonight. Do I have anything else for tonight? I mean, there's a lot going on out there, sure, but that's what I chose to share with you this week. All right, so let's get into some tunes. We're gonna come down on the... We're gonna tune out of the reggae a little bit here, and we're gonna hop into some music from Spectre. They're coming in from Oakland, which historically every band I've heard of Oakland rips. Let's see if this one keeps up. This song's called Marxist of Love.

0: Yo, what's up, people? Welcome back to the show. Hope you're doing all right. Yo, that Spectre track, Marxist of Love, that you heard at the top there, I was driving to that extremely. I hope you were as well. I'm for sure going to go to the show. If you enjoyed that as much as I did and you want to hear it, go to the Red Gate tonight, Thursday night, Main and Third. Come through. It's over with Aiden Ayers, Spectres, who you heard again, with Curs. So it's going to be a wicked good show. Wicked good. Also in that mix, you heard Rainbow's End with Screeching Seagulls. While I, for one, hate seagulls, I liked this song. Yeah, Screeching lyrics includes white soft glow, watching the window, screeching seagulls wake me up. White as snow or polar bears reminds me of that song we like. Aw. Yo, shout out Rossica and all the other fine folks in that band. They are playing over at Green Auto tonight as well. Thursday night, we're playing with Handyman and Beautiful as well. So yeah, pretty good little set there. Hope you're doing all right. Moving right along here, we're going to get into Friday, naturally. Jisei, Drive Your Plow Over the Bones of the Dead are playing alongside See You Soon as well, with Recorded Dawn coming in from Victoria. See You Soon is coming in from Edmonton, I believe? Question mark? And, of course, Taking Tiger Mountain in the mix as well. So, yeah, pretty good little set coming up that way. It's over at the Red Gate. It's going to be a night of hardcore and screamo, so come in and yell your head off and bounce around with all your friends. But, you know, no crowd killing. I may be there, and I will police that pit respectively. Anyways, come through, have fun. It's at the Red Gate. They're Friday night. And you say, drive your plow over the bones of the dead. See you soon. Recorded Dawn and Taking Tiger Mountain as well. Next up, over at the Mezzanine, just up the hill from there, you have Mezzanine is doing their one-year anniversary show. So big congratulations to the Mezzanine crew for sticking it through for the whole year. I know it's tough out there right now with Vancouver being kind of jerks to the DIY scene, making things difficult.
1: Really?
0: And, well, I mean, it's kind of, not everything's exactly legal.
1: But,
0: it's all permits and nonsense. Their hands are full at other places. Anyways, that's a story. That's a whole different conversation for a whole other time. I could rant about that for a while. Anywho, the Mezzanine, near Main and Broadway, they're celebrating their 1 year of kicking it through. They have Gadfly, Numb Dame, Chronic Fatigue, and Muppet Boys. It's going to be an epic show as well. Absolutely epic.

madness is what they are promising. One of a kind. So if that is your flavor of aesthetic and sound, go check it out. It's at the Astoria Friday night, 7 o'clock. So if you are our Friday night listeners on our rebroadcast, you better hustle on down there if that's your thing. At the Astoria, check it out. Campbell and Hastings, if you're curious. Can't miss it. It has a giant sign. It's an iconic giant sign. Shout out to Payne Store. It's a painting store next door. It's iconically been photographed in puddles of rain for decades. Yeah, it is currently 5:25 if you're without a clock at the moment. So there's your time update. Do they still do the 10 o'clock time signature on CBC? I think they got rid of that. CBC time signal. Do they still do that? The National Research National time signal. It ended 3 years ago. Oh, man. That was an iconic 10 o'clock moment. It was so good. Beep, beep, beep. Shout out to time. Time flies like an arrow and fruit flies like a banana. Okay, I got a few more to tell you about here. Also tomorrow at the Wise Hall, a night of, let's see, what are we promising here? Mulgrave is playing. It's going to be a very loud night right off the bat here, but the genres you might be hearing again, you're going to be hearing some kind of death metal, melodic, brutal metal. It's going to be loud. It's going to be beefy. Check it out. On deck, you have Mulgrave, Empress. Empress is playing some brutal death metal. Sorry, Empress is playing post-metal and blackened sludge, whatever that means, along with Burn Powder, playing some hardcore. Big Sunglasses. I don't know what that means in reference to sound. Guillotine Man playing hardcore as well. A bunch of vendors on hand selling you some cool stuff. Shout out to my homie Carmel, selling her chainmail jewelry there. Very cool, very cool. Also on deck for vendoring, you got Black Funeral Chains, Old Hand Art, and Taylor Broke Designs. That's all at the Wise Hall Friday night. Mulgrave, Empress, Burn Powder, and Guillotine Man. What else I got? All right, that's Saturday. Okay, last two shows to talk about for Friday here. Mean Bikini, some homies of mine coming in from the island. They're really super dudes. And Millie, love you. Love the energy. Known you for a long time. Great snowboarder. Playing with Middle-Aged Queers and Nelly Olson as well. So then, also on the other side of the fence, they got Racoma and Juanaco. I'm assuming it's a Latin J, since the Juanaco. I don't know. I'll see if I can dig up some music by them, but let's get into some tunes by someone playing. We're going to start off with some music from Mean Bikini. So this is gonna be their track. This is gonna be Dissociate.

0: Hey, yo. Welcome back, my friendos of the radio land. You're still listening to CJSF 90.1 FM, broadcasting from Simon Fraser University, Burnaby, British Columbia, Canada. This broadcast is taking place and flying over and through the lands of the Coast Salish peoples, which belong to the Squamish, the Musqueam, the Tsleil-Waututh, and the Quetzalcoatl. So, of course, we keep that in mind as we enjoy the events and the spaces in this fine, fairy, fun, fantastic region of so-called Vancouver and beyond. But yeah, don't let her is a good start. Okay, listen, let me tell you a little bit about what you just heard. That was a recorded Dawn. They're from Victoria, their province's capital. That was their track, Forgotten at Last. That was a split EP with Mourn Recif. You can catch them over at the Red Gate, Main and Third, playing with Jusei, Drive Your Plow Over the Bones of the Dead, playing with See You Soon, also coming in from Alberta, and of course taking Tiger Mountain, rounding out that set. Sorry, that bill. Before that was Gadfly. That was Bop It. That was a single that they made there. That was pretty sick. Shout out to the Gadfly crew as well. They're playing with Numb Dame, Chronic Fatigue, and Muppet Boys over at the Mezzanine Friday night for day one of MezFest, celebration of 1 year of existing. So again, hats off to the Mezzanine crew. Keep it up. And at the top of that set, you heard Mean Bikini with their track Dissociate off their album This Ain't Gonna End. How does it end? How does it end? Well, there we go. That's the word. Yes, shout out Pride Month. Yeah, so a pretty cool set. Hope you enjoyed that cut. We still got 20 minutes left here, so let's carry right on. Starting us off for Saturday over the Cobalt, a night of hardcore, I think, and some other rock and roll adjacent stuff. Templars playing with First Attack, Pure Mania, I believe LA-based Latino Spanish-speaking band. They rip, absolutely rip. I saw them play at the Red Gate like a year or two ago. Have their 7-inch, absolute freaks. Loved their energy, so good. Check it out. They're playing Pure Impact, Mad World, and of course Toy Tiger also on deck. So you know it's gonna be good. And it's also my friend Chelsea's birthday. Shout out to Chelsea.
1: Oh, they have
0: it. You have a thing? You have a thing?
1: They have it.
0: Hey, all right. Shout out to Cables. Next. So once again, yeah, Templars, First Attack, Pure Mania, Pure Impact, a lot of Mad World and Toy Tiger also on that bill at the Cobalt Saturday night. Check it out. Mezzanine doing it for their day two of MezFest. They got Hillsborough, Sundress, Scarlet Fever, and Infidelity as well, with Pinch rounding off the bill there. I believe door time's at 7:30 for that one, question mark? Sun's still up. Shout out to the late sunset. Sunsets are getting shorter now that we passed the solstice, I believe. Yes, makes sense. Over the Fox Cabaret, also in that neck of the woods at Main and 7th, you got Moondoggy, which I hope they're fans of the New York Viking Moondog, playing with Kieran Campbell as well. That's just further down the hill as well at the Red Gate. You have Brasser playing with Unreal. Old Doris coming in from... Why is this not working well? Okay, there we go. Old Doris coming in from Seattle. They'll be playing some kind of alt-rock stuff here, so we'll check out some music from them in just a little bit, because I'm always curious to see what's coming into town for music as well. So once again, Earmarked also on that bill. So once again, Brasser, Unreal, Old Doris, and Earmarked as well. There's more than that. Saturday as well, we're at the Pearl, Have a Nice Life, playing with Rhododendron and Bostonnage as well. I'm curious what Bostonnage sounds like. I will look them up and we will explore that. American black metal band. Okay. What else we got? What's Rhododendron like? One sec. Yes, it's a plant, I know.
1: I was actually laughing at somebody was saying that your skin is glowing, and I was like, who this person is talking
0: I think
1: about?
0: They might be talking about you, Charlotte.
1: That's what I was thinking, because I was like, maybe they're talking about you. Should I say thank you or something? Because it's actually because of this light, right? But I was like, if I'm answering that, then okay, that's Jacob. And then they're talking about Jacob. Jacob's skin is glowing. Now your skin is glowing. Now you look like a ghost. Oh, actually, you're not. So, yeah. And yeah, so I was like, make sure who you're giving compliment to because we can fight for that.
0: Otherwise, we'll just assume that we're both glowing and beautiful, which we are. Thank you. Where was it? Yeah, Rhododendron from Portland, Oregon. They'd be playing some brutal progressive noise punk, etc. stuff. So maybe we'll fit that into the mix here. So again, that's over at the Pearl downtown, the Granville Strip. Apparently, they want to keep going, like the FIFA Fan Zone on the Granville Strip. They want to keep that going for a little while. Which sounds cool. As long as people are having a good time, I don't mind. FIFA's all done in Vancouver, at least. There's no more games being played here. So it's up to everybody else to have a good time. Is Argentina getting some... I don't like FIFA, but soccer's cool, I guess.
1: Oh, by the way, I think they did affect the transportation a lot. Mm. I could complain about it, but I do like the vibe that it brings to the city.
0: Yeah, there's a bit more. There's a lot more hooting and hollering. A lot of people, you know, having fun. That's cool.
1: Is there anything happening in the city? Like, because I just passed by. And
0: like, there's concerts and stuff happening at the P&E Zone. Like the fan. Yeah, there's like they have like concerts or something like almost every night over any game night. Over at the Playland, pretty much, which apparently are free. Metric was playing a while ago, but I decided against
1: it. Free,
0: by
1: the way.
0: Free?
1: Yeah.
0: Cost no money.
1: Oh, yeah, I know what.
0: Sorry.
1: Thank you.
0: Sorry.
1: Thank you. I always ask for like suggestions and improvement suggestions for my English, but not this moment. I just want to know what are the concerts that are free. I might still not be able to go, but I think this is a great
0: let's take a quick look.
1: It's a great plan from the city of Vancouver. Shout out to them because they give the fans whoever joined FIFA more experiences or better experiences, extended experiences.
0: Who's playing? So they have Alex Cuba playing already. They're already playing. So tomorrow they have, after the Spain Belgium, they have DJ Chips in the amphitheater at 10 a.m. But then they have Spain versus Belgium playing on the big screen. And then I Am Tongi playing at 2 p.m. And then Johnny Reed afterwards as well on July 10th at the P&E Fan Zone, if you're curious. They also have Tiwani and the Dreamwalkers along with the Sheepdogs. Playing July 10th as well. That's at the park stage. Saturday they have DJ Sherry Freeze doing the ones and twos. Then they got the Heels playing as well with Dallas Smith in the evening. They had the matinee doing a show in the park. Blue Moon Marquee. Anyways, it's all on the FIFA website. I want to keep shouting out all the small scenes and everything happening out there. Where was I? Oh, yeah, one last set here for Green Auto. Goodford is playing, in case you missed them, over at the Cobalt tonight, Thursday night. They're playing Saturday night Green Auto with Checked Out and Sugar Fungus, which I really just like that name. It's a really good one. Just catches my eye. Yo, what's up, Kiwi friend? How you going?
1: That's funny.
0: Okay, boys, no fighting.
1: So this person said like a Lao Wai. He said like I'm a Kiwi Lao Wai. What does that mean?
0: That's a New Zealand.
1: Oh, New Zealand.
0: Yeah, yeah.
1: Oh, but I know Lao Wai means like, you know, foreigners. That's how Chinese call foreigners. But that's like that's a respectful, cute way to call foreigners.
0: Rather than Guailo.
1: What is that?
0: Guailo.
1: I think that's Cantonese.
0: I don't know.
1: I think that's Cantonese. Plus, you probably do not pronounce it.
0: Probably not the right way.
1: I don't know, but I think that's Cantonese for sure.
0: Perhaps. Yeah. If we have any Cantonese speakers in the chat, let me know.
1: Oh yeah, they're fighting for some like, you? No, they're fighting for you. No way. No wonder you're so happy.
0: It's really hot in here, so that's the reason I'm all warmed up in here. Okay, Goodford, Checked Out, and Sugar Fungus playing at Green Auto. And then on the other side of the fence, they got House of Glass, Wishbone, and Semi playing as well. I'm going to lump in Sunday real quick here as well. So on Sunday at the Red Gate, Dead Rights, We Are Not a Cult, The Fomites, and Dead Fast, all doing their respective things over there. It's going to be some fun times. Everyone's favorite punk skate band coming through. Green Auto has From the River to the Sea playing with Tall Mary, Numb Dame, and Cowl Bummer along with the Swiss Strays. The Cobalt has Goo, Etheria, and Lucinephra doing the thing as well Sunday night. And then Heatley has Sweater Weather String Band with Matt Heckler as well. That's Sunday night at the Heatley. And then a quick Monday shout out here at the Red Gate. Carrying is playing with Sonic Chick as well with Weather Boy as well. So pretty loaded week here. So I'm going to get some tunes rolling here so we can actually do the thing and I can relax for a moment. So we're going to start off with some music from Sugar Fungus. So let's get it started here. It's going to be their track Weekend at Toast's. Rest in peace, Toast Collective.

All right, hey everybody, welcome back to the program. We're going to wrap up real quickly, but that was 122 Hours of Fear, as covered by a cover of The Screamers by Pure Mania from, no, they're from here right now, apparently? Okay, sure. Amazing Latin punk band. Go see them playing at the Cobalt with Templar's First Attack, Pure Mania, of course themselves, Pure Impact, Mad World, and Toy Tiger. Also in that set, I heard you, Infidelity. They're playing over at the Mezzanine Day 2 Mez Fest over near Main and Broadway. And then at the top of that, Sugar Fungus with Weekends at Toast. They're playing over at Green Auto with Good For It and Checked Out. We're going to get out of here on some music from Sonic Chick. They're from Denver, Colorado. They're playing on Monday at the Red Gate. This is their track Demos. Fund. And yeah, let's get into it. And we'll catch you next week. Stay hydrated. Have a good time. Go to a show. Get some clean daps. You know what I mean? And free Palestine. See you next week.

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This is Danny Nesvetterani, your host for this hour of Analog Archives, only on CJSF 90.1 FM. And I am so glad that you decided to tune in today, 6 p.m. Thursday, for this episode of Analog Archives, CJSF's in-house archive show, where we do a deep dive every week on the physical music archive here at the radio station, which includes cassettes, records, CDs, everything music related, from like the early 70s up until now, even earlier than that, I think like the mid 60s. And for that reason, CJSF just has history in every nook and cranny. If you come up here, we're at the bottom floor of the Student Union building up at Simon Fraser University, and we're open for you to come by and check out a lot of this music, or all of this music that I play on this show. And for today's episode of Analog Archives, we're going to be focusing on a single album. This is an album that is coming out of this very city, Vancouver, BC, from 1990. And it is from the Spiral Records record label, which is an indie label based in Vancouver back in the 1990s. And they released a lot of music that I've actually played on this show, you know, from bands like Animal Slaves, List of Mrs. Arson, Emily Farina, who is a really cool artist and also someone that I played on the very first episode of Analog Archives. Interestingly enough, Emily Farina is an artist that you'll also hear today, because this record is titled Sound Generator Compilation Volume 1, and it includes a bunch of different electronic, industrial artists that came out of Vancouver, one of which being Emily Farina. There are also a lot of artists that I've never heard of that are on this record. Groups or people by the name of Drill, Libido, Swanyard, Sect, Dreamspeak, you know, and it is all really, really cool stuff. I listened to it beforehand, and I really hope you enjoy. So let's start from the beginning of this record. This first track is titled Culture Shock, and it is by none other than Drill. Hope you enjoy, and thank you so much for tuning in this evening to Analog Archives.

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That last track was titled Culture Shock by Drill. We're listening to the Sound Generator Compilation, Volume 1, out of Vancouver, out of the year 1990. A compilation of different industrial, experimental, ethereal, electronic, dark wave artists. That's a lot of adjectives. There's a lot of genres I'm throwing at you, but I think that does a good job of encompassing what we are listening to right now. And coming up next, we have none other than Emily Farina. Again, someone who I played on the very first episode of Analog Archives. And when I was looking into playing Emily Farina, I also was looking to see what I could find out about this artist, just because I was like, whoa, this sounds so cool and awesome. Why can't I find anything else about this music? So I reached out to this artist run center and gallery space in Vancouver that I knew that apparently she used to work with, by the name of Grunt Gallery. And I got in touch with their archivist, Dan Pond, who directed me to a bunch of her work in their online archive, which you can check out right now. In doing so, I even got another interview set up through Dan Pond again with none other than Sandra Lockwood, one of my favorite episodes of this show. It's in the archives of this archive show at cjsf.ca if you want to check it out. But I just remember being so fascinated about the, I guess, just mystery behind the music. You know, like the vocals on this track are really haunting, but I also can't fully understand what's being said for a lot of them. But the music also just sounds really cool. And it was interesting to be able to learn more about the artist through this just online archive of artists' work that this gallery that started in the 1980s is still maintaining, still adding to, still preserving. I think it's a really special thing. And you should go check it out if you want to learn about some of Vancouver's artists from the 80s, 90s, 2000s, even now. Anyways, let's get on with this next track. This is Emily Farina with Ding-a-Ling. Hope you enjoy.

0: That was Emily Farina with Ding-a-ling. You're listening to Analog Archives, and you're listening to the Sound Generator Compilation Volume 1 out of Vancouver, out of the year 1990. We're going to go on right into the next track. This one is titled Jesus, and it is by a artist group by the name of Libido.
1: Remember this? He wore a dark blue dress. Your hair was longer then.

0: for your questions. We're just about out of time, but I'd like to thank our guests, Gary Ballen, Dr. Marvin Hausman, and of course, Dr. Leonard Rappaport. And congratulations to Smith Davis Pharmaceutical for their amazing product, Wybrin. I'm sure that Wybrin's release will be good news to many, many people silently suffering with the embarrassment of their sexual problems. So until next time, thank you very much for being with us here on Let's Talk.
1: Can you feel that? Can you feel that?

Come on in.

And we are back with Analog Archives, only on CJSF 90.1 FM. That last track was by an artist named Libido, and the track name was Jesus. It's interesting, looking at this compilation, I don't really know any of these artists, but there are, you know, names attached to it. One, Emily Farina, but then there's also, most of these tracks seem like they are mixed by someone by the name of Russell Wallace, engineered by someone named Craig Berner. There's another person who helped with the mixing of this record by the name of George Maniatis. Yeah, there are a lot of names attached to this record, and it just seems like it was very much a group effort to put this compilation together. I've, on multiple occasions throughout this episode, have referred to this as Sound Generator Compilation Volume 1, meaning there is a Volume 2 of this, but we do not have time for that this episode. Perhaps in a follow-up, though. Let's get on to the next track. This one is titled Believe by Swanyard. This one has some really cool vocals, and I hope you tune in for that. And for the rest of the episode. It's been a good time.

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That last track was Believe by Swanyard, and we are at the very last track of side A of this record. You know, as it being Analog Archives, we are playing this straight off of the vinyl, and that is probably why you can hear the little cracks and pops and everything like that. It's not just the FM connection, it is also the vinyl. And this last track is titled Hand of Glory, and it is by Sect. There's some really punchy percussion in this one, and some kind of creepy vocals and speech kind of laid in throughout. It's interesting, like a lot of these tracks are, and I really hope

0: All right, all right. We are at the halfway mark of this episode of Analog Archives here at CJSF. And before we get into the next track, please take a listen to these messages.
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1: 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This is your host for the hour, Danny Nesvedarani, and welcome back. After those messages, thank you, Nardwar, as well, for that station ID. Really appreciate it. And we're listening to the Sound Generator Compilation Volume 1, and that last track was Sect, Hand of Glory. It was the last track off of Side A, and we're going to be moving it on to Side B, with another track from Swanyard. This one is titled Holy Man Floor Mix. Now, I don't necessarily know what makes something a floor mix, whether it means, like, you know, dance floor, or it was maybe produced on a floor. Maybe, you know, it uses stomping sounds on someone's floor. Floor mix could mean a lot of things, and I think that's up to interpretation, and I think that's up to your interpretation, specifically. So let's see what you think. If you have any thoughts on this track, or any of the tracks, or anything going on here at CJSF, you can reach out at 778-782-2573. That is 778-782-2573. If you want to call in, or you can also text, and we'll receive that and respond. Whatever you want, you know? Once again, 778-782-2573. In studio. All right, let's get on to this next track, again by Swanyard. It's titled Holy Man Floor Mix. Hope you enjoy.

0: let me pray for you now.
1: That was Holy Man Floor Mix by Swanyard. Let's get on to the next track of this compilation. Another track from Libido. This one is titled L.A. Return.

All right. We are back with Analog Archives, only on CJSF 90.1 FM. That last track was Libido with LA Return. We've got about 3 tracks left on this record, Sound Generator Volume 1. But before we get into that, let's read some of the liner notes, which I have not done yet. And anyone who listens to the show knows that is my favorite part of the show. There are some names I had not mentioned yet. The first of which is from the group Drill. Drill is, from what it says here, Curtis Bereza on vocals, Russell Wallace on guitar and keyboards, and Mike Greig on keyboards. Drill would like to thank George Maniatis, Michael Balch, Emily, Jason France, Sharon, Patsy, and special thanks to Justine and Ridley for artistic support. There's also Sect. It says here that Sect is Mike Victory and others who express a common interest. So that could be you, if you express a common interest in Sect. It says here, special thanks to Cinderella Crook for support and Curtis Bereza for mechanical support. Under that, it says, Sect has worked privately in the past, producing more difficult and personal material ranging from painful to ridiculous. Sect will attempt to produce both personal and impersonal documents designed to invoke emotion and thought, regardless of their entertainment value. Sect gladly accepts criticism, input, submissions, impressions. Please write. Okay. There's a few others here. Libido is Graham Trimble, and Swanyard is, from what I can see here, Christine Choquette on vocals and Curtis Bereza on sampling, programming, and sounds. And then Emily Farina is Emily Farina. The name Russell Wallace comes up a lot throughout this record, and this is someone that I was actually able to find some information about. He has a bio page on the National Arts Center website, the nac-cna.ca website. And it says here, Russell Wallace is an award-winning composer, producer, and traditional singer from the Lil'wat Nation, and his music can be heard on soundtracks for film, television, and theater/dance productions across Canada and the U.S. Wallace is one of the founding members of the Aboriginal Writers Collective West Coast and is an alumnus of the UBC Creative Writing Program. See, you know, seeing his name, I was like, oh, is this the same person? But it says here at the bottom that he's also was the artistic director for the Aboriginal Electronic Music Festival for a number of years, which makes me believe that this is the same Russell Wallace in this case. Maybe we can get him on the show at some point. But until then, let's play this next track. This one is also from Drill. It's titled Propaganda.

We are back with Analog Archives. That last track was Drill with Propaganda. And coming up next, we have another track from Emily Farina. You know how I said the last one was a bit difficult to understand? The lyrics on this one are pretty clear, and this track is titled Thinking Nasty Thoughts.

All right. We are at the very last track for tonight, and this one is from an artist that has not yet been played on this record by the name of Dreamspeak. It says here the Dreamspeak is Russell Wallace, the man himself, the person who has helped engineer and mix a lot of this record. And it says here this track, which is titled Range Worn Flat World Mix, and also in parentheses Fresh, this is written, produced, and engineered by Russell Wallace, recorded at Four Winds Studio, Alberta, mixed at the Ridley Institute, and there's a chant in the track by Melvin Joan and talk by John Mohawk. This was a track that was interesting to me because I didn't know who John Mohawk was, and there is a lot of talking in this track. It's clearly a speech by John Mohawk that's sort of been edited and altered and looped. But then I looked into who John Mohawk was, and John Mohawk was a historian, writer, and social activist who was a Seneca born into the Turtle Clan on the Cattaraugus Indian Reservation located in what is now known as Western New York State. And he did a lot of amazing work. Apparently, he was the co-founder of several organizations supporting indigenous peoples in the United States and internationally, such as the Indigenous Peoples Network and the Emergency Response International Network, the Seventh Generation Fund, the Indian Law Resource Center, and the Iroquois White Corn Project. The Iroquois White Corn Project in particular is a cultural and agricultural revitalization initiative based in New York, which is focused on restoring the cultivation, processing, and everyday use of traditional Haudenosaunee white corn, which was, founded in 1997 by John Mohawk and Yvonne Dion Buffalo. And the fact that I was able to learn that just through looking a little bit more into this electronic industrial compilation record from Vancouver, that's pretty cool that I was able to learn that just by looking a bit deeper into this project. So thank you to Russell Wallace. Thank you for every single other person who worked on this record. There's a special thank you bit at the end that I've neglected to mention that says here, Spiral Records wishes to thank Pat Andrade, Eric Rose, Printing God, Susan for her 16-hour workdays, Jenny for all her help, David from Metalworks, Scott from Design Studio, Michael Balch for time and equipment, and George for creative input and suggestions. Yeah, thanks to everyone who made this record possible. Thank you to all right now who are listening. Coming up next and coming up last, we've got Dreamspeak with none other than Range Worn, in parentheses, Fresh, and then also in parentheses, Flat World Mix. Dreamspeak again is Russell Wallace. And you're tuned in to Analog Archives. Thank you for listening.

0: Christopher Columbus was down his boat and traveled over here. And people who get a chance to do this want to read about this.
1: He tells that on October 12, 1492, he said the first thing that we saw were naked people, naked people, naked

India. And so they looked at the first people who they saw on shore, and they said, ah, these must be Indians. But they couldn't tell who the Indians were. And all of these Indians standing on the shore were lumped into one group.

and their descendants in America still don't know who the Indians are, but they know who they're not. They're not Europeans. You are the Indian, somehow. You are the Indian, somehow. This is the first thing that we saw were naked people, naked people, naked people. The Spanish, when they saw the naked people on the shore, couldn't tell who they were. And so they looked at the first people who they saw on the shores, and they said, ah, these must be Indians. See, from that time to this, the Indians have been really described in those negative terms. The Indians are still a mystery to the Europeans. Who are the Indians? Who are the Indians? Who are the Indians?

0: Once again, that track was by Dreamspeak, which is Russell Wallace, and it featured chants by Melvin Joan and talking portions from John Mohawk. We've reached the end of the hour, and in just a few minutes, you'll be hearing none other than Linda with Wham Bam East Van. If you want to keep tuning in, make sure you do, because an hour after that, we have the 60-minute stage dive with our volunteer coordinator, Jeremy. 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And make sure you tune in for just all of the other amazing programs we have here at the station. You can check them out at cjsf.ca. 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That is 778-782-2573. Thank you all so much for tuning in to this hour of Analog Archives. And until next week, peace.
1: This is Bird Note. Yellow-billed magpies are clever, colorful birds, and they're only found in Central California. Like their crow and jay cousins, these Golden State Corvids are full of character. Yellow-billed magpies are hefty birds with long tails and sharp beaks. Their bodies are boldly patterned in black, white, and iridescent blue. They're adventurous eaters that often forage on the ground in noisy groups. In California's oak-dominated woods and grasslands, you'll find them feasting on acorns, insects, grains, roadkill, dog food, anything they can get their bills on. Sadly, yellow-billed magpie populations have declined drastically in recent years. Scientists estimate that roughly half the population was lost to West Nile virus in the early 2000s. Today, they face threats from habitat loss and rodenticide poisoning. These California corvids have shown that they can adapt to live alongside people. Now, it's up to us to step up and protect the woodlands and savannas they need to thrive. For Bird Note, I'm Ariana Rimmel. Bird Note is supported by Purgatory Auto Works and Dinosaur Farm, a small ranch in California transformed from a barren landscape to a vibrant oasis for wildlife, like the yellow-billed magpie. 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
6: 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Hey, that's me. We'll be interviewing fans, musicians from all genres and all languages, and other talents too, like photographers and videographers. We'll check out local businesses, cheap eats and yummy treats, and also events that are happening or not happening around town, and places to go and get some fresh air, go for a walk, and places that are still open and you can go for a shop. Although we focus on East Van, we'll be making friends everywhere and anywhere. Hi! We'll chat with skateboarders, athletes, dancers, artists, chefs, bakers, tailors, comedians. Hey, you name it, we want it. See a familiar face or a familiar place right here on the Wham Bam East Van Show. Welcome to the Wham Bam East Van Show. I'm your host, DJ Meddy, and we're broadcasting from Simon Fraser University on unceded Coast Salish territories in beautiful Burnaby, BC, which includes the Squamish, the Musqueam, the Coquitlam, the Catsey, and the Tsleil-Waututh Nations. Today, we'll be featuring a pre-recorded interview with two members from the rock band Super Distorter, Corey and Carlos. Missing was rumbling Ryan Thomas, the lead singer, as he was setting up for the rock and roll fundraiser, Pedals for the People show, that happened earlier this year. Super Distorter just came out with their new album, Escape from Inherited Fear, so we'll definitely be playing some of their new songs. Then, after their interview, we're going to play some of the bands, local and international bands, who will be performing at the 2026 Vancouver Folk Festival happening July 17th to 19th at Jericho Beach. And guess what? The CJSF 90.1 FM booth will be there. 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
1: Hi, my name is Corey. I'm the drummer.
2: Carlos Estevan. I do everything else. No, I'm sorry. Not Ryan's not here, but Carlos Estevan, bass guitar.
0: Bass guitar. Okay, and tell me about Super Distorter.
2: Well, we do what we do. It's loud. It's loud.
3: It's loud.
2: Yeah, it's loud.
3: It's loud.
2: I don't know. We just have fun with it. We're not trying to do anything more than just we're having fun for ourselves. So it is completely self-indulgent. But we have a lot of fun doing it. So if you ever get a chance, checking out one of your favorite bands, we might be playing that show.
0: That's right. And then tell me about one of your songs. Pick one of your favorites and tell me about it.
1: Favorite song.
0: Super Distorter.
1: Probably the new one, which we haven't released it yet.
0: Okay. What's it called?
1: Am I allowed to say that?
2: You can say it.
1: Wired to the Wall.
0: Wired to the Wall.
1: Wired to the Wall. I think a lot of people will appreciate it because it's... Yeah. No, it's just...
2: genre. Yeah. No, we're all over the map.
1: It's all over the map.
0: It's all over the map.
1: It crosses all dots. It's one of them tunes that you'll like it.

0: So we're going to talk about back in the day. What was your first concert?
1: I just posted something about this. You're going to laugh. Actually, second concert's better. First concert was Billy Squire on Don't Say No, opening for Pat Benatar. I am quite old. But second concert, I just found a ticket stub and a flyer for Devo. I saw Devo and the New Traditionalists at the Pacific Coliseum in about 1981. Don't do the math.
0: Okay, and they played the Whippet song?
1: They played the Whippet song. People did the worm dance. They showed a movie in lieu of an opening band. I've never really seen anything quite like Devo. I'm glad they are finally getting the recognition due. That was fun times.
0: Yes, okay, what is one of your first concerts?
2: Iron Maiden. 83, I believe. With Twisted Sister and Us Vancouver, well, not us, I wasn't involved in it, but at the Pacific Coliseum, people started shooting bottle rockets off at Twisted Sister. They played a song and a half, said, "Do it again, we're leaving," and they left. And then we had to wait an hour for Iron Maiden to come on. That was my first concert.
0: That was yours.
1: Vancouver has a funny thing about the shoe.
0: Uh-huh.
1: There's a shoe, and I've been to so many for like 40 years.
2: I've been to three shoes.
1: And the shoe that comes out of nowhere, Commodore, I've seen so many bands be, and I always wonder, is it the same guy? We saw Pearl Jam. He was there.
0: Yeah.
1: First major tour is at the old outside Expo 86th
2: Street. Yeah, 86th Street. Yeah, that's
1: And
2: right.
1: Someone threw a bottle and hit the bass player. They walked off stage. Eddie Vedder comes out. And these guys were new. They were not mega yet. And Eddie was like, man, we are
2: guitar.
1: So close to home. We're at the end of a long tour. I talked the guys into it. We're going to come out and finish the set, but please be cool. They came out,
2: and I swear it was
1: 30 seconds later, the same guy hits him again with a bottle. It's like, I don't know.
2: No, it was a shoe the second time.
1: But it's a Vancouver thing. Yeah, I don't know. It's a strange, because we're so cool here normally.
2: Yeah.
1: But the shoe, man, that's a funny thing.
0: What is your first album that you ever bought?
2: Oh,
0: with
2: God.
0: Your own money. You know, your hard-earned work.
2: Oh, God. You know what's stupid is Billy Joel Glass Houses.
0: Billy Joel. Awesome.
2: I'm ashamed to say that.
0: No.
2: Great album.
1: Great album.
2: But
0: it is. It is such a great album. Okay.
2: So far as I can remember, anyways.
0: And we have a cover of Billy Joel by Eddie Lamb Halen, and he changed the words to make it more Vancouver.

0: Mine was Cheap Trick, Dream Police, and that had such an influence on me. I literally still 50 years later try to dress like him. So it's, yeah.
1: This is where you do the pan up and down.
2: Okay, yeah, the pan up and down.
0: Did Cheap Trick have an influence on me in the 70s?
1: Where's your cigar, Dave?
0: Where's my cigar?

0: Okay, and we're here at the bike shop here. Do you guys ride bikes?
1: Don't anymore, really.
0: Okay. Yeah.
2: I've fallen off a lot of bikes in my life. I've got back on, but what they do here is actually really cool. And they do, they're all about getting, it's not just a bicycle store. They actually are getting bicycles to people that maybe have limited means. Mm-hmm. If your
1: That's
2: bike is broken down.
0: That's
2: They're a pretty seriously positive community group. So I'm all for it. Like, yeah. You know, we love doing stuff like this.
1: We love doing fundraisers. It's our thing.
0: Yes. Yeah. Okay. And what do you love about this neighborhood? We're here in East Vancouver.
3: You know what? I'm not much of a city guy myself. Dave loves the city, but I'm a country guy. I like coming here. Yep. I enjoy it. I'm having fun tonight. I'm going to carry on to have fun. And yeah, no, Vancouver's a beautiful city, but... I'd rather be in the bush.
0: Yes, no worries.
3: Myself.
2: if I walked up the street a couple blocks, I'd find Jasmine Mediterranean Foods. Mm-hmm. About 26th, 27th in Maine. Anytime I come to the city, it is seriously, I'm not joking, our first stop. You have Red Cat Records right across the street. We have Nestor's Pickup Supplies. This is what we do when we come into the city because, yeah, we are farm folk.
0: Awesome.
2: But I love Main Street. It's a wonderful, the community, the whole thing. I love the strip.
0: And are we going to be able to find the Super Distorted album in those record shops?
2: Yeah, I believe our first one actually is in Red Cat. They had a couple copies. And we sort of drop them off. Red Cat, I think they're about 28th in Maine, thereabouts. And we are putting the effort. We are releasing a new record in the process right now, and we are still making physical copies. I don't know if anybody cares about that anymore.
0: No, they do.
2: We are obviously on all the streaming platforms.
0: Yes.
2: But
4: I'm used to it.
2: Yeah, we still put the effort into. It's just fun to have a CD or a record in your hands. I like to have and hold things.
0: Yes. Thank you so much, guys, for coming on the Wham Bam East Van Show. Wham Bam
1: East Van.
0: Yeah, baby.
1: Thank you.

And that was Vortex by Super Distorter. And we also played Wired, Corey's favorite Super Distorter song, and Cheap Trick's Wham Boom Bang on the Wham Bam East Fan Show, because we can't get enough Wham Bam, Wham Boom Bang on this show. And if you didn't know, our motto is VanCon in your face, boom shakalaka. All right. Next up, local bands who are performing at the 2026 Vancouver Folk Fest after this pee break. Hey, if I gotta go, I gotta go. All right, let's pick one of these announcements here. Okay, it's loading, and go.

And we started that set with Tammy Nielsen, Dynamite, Haley Blaze, Matchmaker, Cousin Harley, Well Oh Well from the album Play the Blues, Volume Number 1, and Ruby Waters, Quantum Physics. These are some of the local bands that are performing at the 2026 Vancouver Folk Fest. Now, let's go international, and we're going to start with some doing doing noises. And what are you? You're probably thinking, what are these doing doing noises? Well, you'll see what I mean.

And that was Joshua Burnside from Northern Ireland with Marchin' Round the Lie Days. And you got to stretch the A with ladies, Lie Days. And we started the set with, I call it the Doing Doing song, but it's actually called Kupalinka by Yogodi from the Ukraine. Sarah Halgan Kidhaba from Somalia and Tina Diko Sakakur from Denmark. And these are some of the international acts that will be performing at the 2026 Vancouver Folk Fest happening July 17th to 19th at Jericho Beach. And remember to stop by the CJSF booth and say hello, make a song request, maybe grab a free sticker. Anyways, it is time to end the show, folks. Thank you, Super Distorter, for chatting with us. And thank you so much for tuning in and hanging out with me. The next program is an all-metal show called the 60-Minute Stage Dive with Jeremy. And let's end the show with Empanadas Ilegales. I don't know if I'm pronouncing that right. Empanadas Ilegales. I think that sounds better. Ilegales. Ilegales. Ugh. Let's do this one more time, and we're just going to go with it. And let's end the show with Empanadas Ilegales Chichara on CJSF. We'll catch y'all next week. This is DJ Medi signing out. Bye!

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Oh, wait, hang on. I didn't do the spiel properly. 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Or you are listening to this show on CJSF 90.1 FM, Burnaby, broadcasting on the unceded ancestral territory of the Kehwitlam, Musqueam, Squamish, Tsleil-Waututh territories. Okay. Boom. We're back. It's been a few weeks since I've done a proper show for you, and I have no excuse, except for the ever-present excuse of work is a drag, and I think we can all agree with that. There has been so much fun things I've been getting up to. First of all, moved. Second of all, I went to, what the heck's it called? Major League Bowl, DOA Promotions. Coolest hardcore fest in Western Canada. It was held, as always, at the Marteloup Community Center up in Calgary. Witness Chamber was playing the day I was there. Who else played? Spur played. And, what was that really fun straight-ahead band? The Enforcers, High Impact, I don't know. It's all going to come back to me. Trank played. And that's a tease, because we're going to listen to some Trank later. But for now, what you just heard at the top of the show there was, in reverse chronological order, Hate Mosh Hero by Eco, not Ico, Eco. It's a once Calgary band, now defunct, but I guess they've sort of been rebirthed as Entwine to an extent, which is cool. So check out Entwine, and you can also check out that first Eco demo, the only Eco demo. The only Eco project. Just check it out, man. It's really good. First song you heard, it's a song I've been sitting on for a while because I haven't done the show for 2 weeks. Cockroaches by Nailbomb. It's off of the album Point Blank. I really, really dig the tone on that record. It's just recorded really well. It's got that 90s sound, obviously. But yeah, really digging that. So next, coming up next, another song I've been sitting on for a while. It's actually an album I've been putting in rotation a lot, I guess is how you'd say it. It's Isis. Now, let's just be clear here. It's the musical group Isis. And they've put out a number of live records, which is really cool. I've never listened to Isis, really. But here they are putting out a bunch of live records and speaking my truth. You know what I mean? I love bands that put out live records and that like kind of live and die by their live records. You know what I mean? And I'm not trying to say that Isis, I'm not trying to make an assumption about Isis and say that they are like some sort of live first act. But at this point, they've released what? Oh gosh, it's in Roman numerals. Is that six? Seven? I think that's seven. Six, seven? No, God, I can't believe I just said that. I think it's seven live albums, which chronicle just about everything from 2001 to 2010, which is really cool. Anyways, so this song you're going to hear is called False Light. It's off of the fifth live release, which came out in 2006. From what I can tell, False Light is kind of like a staple song that they play in a lot of sets. But I really like this performance of it, and I really like this capturing of it in this live recording. So I don't know where they did this. It was in America. I'm almost certain of that. But, yeah, enjoy this 2006 recording of an Isis song called False Light. And I'll be back to talk about hardcore festivals later. But for now, it's the 60-minute stage dive. We got, like, 49 more minutes of that. And we're going to have a good time. Thank you very much for listening. Let's keep it locked to CJSF and CKXU.

here we are, CKXU, CJSF, you know what it is, 60 Minute Stage Dive. Yeah, two songs there for you, two long ones, or one long one and one less than long one, but still, you know, in internet culture, that would be like, I don't know, half of the first Lord of the Rings book in musical form. What am I talking about? Okay, the two songs you heard, Masters, oh gosh, it's cut off on my computer screen, which makes this really awkward. It's an I Hate God song, which I brought to this show for one particular reason, and that's just to say they're really popular these days, which I find, I'm not going to say strange, but it's a bit of an anomaly to me. Mostly because, like, I don't want to say who cares, but, like, it's pretty good music, but for that band to, like, transcend the multiple hiatuses they've taken and still be, like, around to headline big festivals and stuff, I don't know, like, what original members are still around. It could be the whole shebang still. I just think it's kind of strange. Regardless, I'd go see them live. They're great. I enjoy it. So that song was called Masters of Legalized Confusion by I Hate God. It's off of the album Dope Sick. Song before that, oh boy, I'm such a dunce. False Light by Isis. It's off of their fifth live recording. Okay, what's been going on? What's been going on in the world? You know what's been going on in my neck of the woods? And I'm just turning into one of these people. Weather sucks. You know what I mean? I'm out here in Alberta. Dude, it's windy and cold today. Like, super windy. Like, windier than it's ever needed to be. Here we are. I digress. It's really funny I bring this up on a show that airs tomorrow in Vancouver, because no one cares. No one cares. So let's talk about something people do care about. DOA Promotions, Major League Bowl. That was last weekend. It was very fun. I want to thank DOA Promotions for all they do for DIY and all ages shows and hardcore and etc. There's some phenomenal bands that came through. Race Trader, Witness Chamber. I mean, I'll shout them out again. Spur, Trank. Those were my favorite sets from the weekend, especially that Trank set. That Trank set was intense. Really fun. Really, really fun. Yeah, I mean, like, what all happened there? My boy Court took some amazing pictures. Everyone follow @FlamesGrain on Instagram.

Trank is a I was gonna say straight ahead. Not really straight ahead. Trank is a hardcore band. That's straight edge. They're from Calgary. I really, really hope. No. They weren't the ones that said they were breaking up. So I'm not even gonna put that out there. The Lust broke up. That's what it was. So yeah, Trank's a great band out of Calgary. They don't have Instagram. I don't know when you're going to find out when they're playing next. I assume it's only going to be through DOA promotions, but you never know. Yeah, just young guys making freaking awesome, ripping music. So this is the whole EP. The EP is called Building an Army. The first song is called Building an Army. Come on. We're going to listen to all that. I'm going to come back to you guys, and then that'll be the show. I mean, there'll be more music after that, but that'll be enough of me talking for tonight. Because this guy was up at 5 a.m. today, which is arguably 5 hours earlier than I ever need to wake up. I digress. Enjoy Trank. 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

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Okay. Stage dive's been fun this week. I've really enjoyed some of these songs. The last things we just heard there was the entire EP by Trank called Building an Army. Every song on the EP just got played there, obviously, because we just listened to like 15 minutes of music. Not quite, like 10. It's hardcore. Let's be real here. Okay. There was something I wanted to say, and I just totally lost it. Just totally blanked. Man, crazy. That's so crazy. Don't you just really like when that happens? That's part of the side effect of waking up at so early in the morning. Oh, here's something I want to talk about. This is more of like a diary entry than any sort of radio programming, but I think this could be funny. So I am going to my second ever horror movie in a theater. Now, I say second. It's probably actually my third, but those first two movies I saw weren't as scary as I thought. Weapons was kind of scary. Evil Dead wasn't scary at all. I was a little horrified by the fact that Sam Raimi was like, hey, we should have a scene where the wilderness essays a woman in the film. I didn't appreciate that. And Weapons was just kind of weird. I jumped a little bit, but it wasn't that bad. But now I got to see this movie called Obsession. I'll tell you right now, I'm not obsessed with the idea of getting the crap scared out of me. Apparently it's this terrifying movie. It's hitting the internet hard. excuse me, not that I'm in movie culture or the happenings of film, but I've been told that this is something I need to go see. So Friday night, I will scream, potentially cry, and certainly soil myself while watching this movie at approximately 8 o'clock Mountain Time. So really excited. The company will be good, but the problem with the movie is that you don't talk. So what's the point? Yeah, that's the Jeremy Life update. The other Jeremy Life update is that the Blue Jays don't win enough baseball games. And that sucks. Guys, I got four more songs. It's really going to be like 3.5 and we'll get there. But just hang on. So first song. Oh, I have it over here. I just can't. Here we go. So the first song you're going to hear is called The Prophet Who Saw Fire by Sanction. Really cool band. They got put onto me by Court, my boy. And the song after that that you're going to hear is by a band called Catharsis, and it's called Corinthians 1:18-29. So, or I guess it'd be like Corinthians book 1, verse 18 to 29, but it's in like, it's cited like biblical scripture. It's off the album Samsara. There's a lot of really good riffs in it. So we're going to listen to that. And then the song after that is going to be by Obrasky. And it's called Radical Dreamer. And I don't remember which project it's off of. I don't think it's off of their last one. And by last, I mean final, not most recent. So enjoy some old Obrasky. And then the last song you're going to hear, you're not going to hear much of it. It's just in there so I can cover my tush a little bit. It's part, hold your ears, children, look away. It's called Motherfucker Redeemer by Godspeed You Black Emperor. Radical Dreamer is off of the first Obrasky self-titled EP, so enjoy that. Okay, guys, I will catch you next week. Enjoy Rad Radio on CJSF. Enjoy My Erratic Nature on CKXU. And I'm out. Take care. Goodbye.

0: Yes, yes, yes. You're tuning here to CJSF 90.1 FM. I'm your host, Johnny Bones, and you're listening to Rad Radio. We just kicked in the program with Vancouver's very own, the one, the only, You Big Idiot. I'm playing them because they're tomorrow night down at the infamous Rickshaw Theater. They are playing the annual punk extravaganza put on by our good friend Marco of the Dreadnoughts for the, I think 16th annual or something like that. I had Marco on here last week, and he was chatting up a storm. That sweet Swedish bastard him. It's going to be a good time. Tickets are still available for Friday. The Saturday night is sold out. So if you don't have tickets for that and you're going to miss Bridge City Sinners, that's too bad for you. But I heard if you just text Marco and offer him money, he might leave the back door open. That's the word on the street. But enough about what's going on this week. And let's talk about what's happening right now here in the studio. I am joined by the boys from the Get Mines. They have a brand new EP out entitled Gold. It's up now on all your streaming services. And I'm joined here in the beautiful varying length of bearded flesh by the boys. Boys, you want to go around, introduce yourself, tell them what your name is and what you do in the band?
1: Oh, I'm Dave. Hi, Dave. Yeah, I play sort of hackneyed rhythm guitar.
0: Hey, and, me too.
1: Yeah.
0: Yeah.
1: I certainly don't have the beard length of my my brethren here, but yeah, I do some vocals
0: too. It is kind
1: too.
0: Of majestic. Yeah,
1: it is something.
2: My name is Cliff. I play bass mostly. I stole the guitar a couple times for a couple songs. So
0: doing a little switcheroo.
2: Yeah, we do a little switcheroo these days.
0: Are you stepping on Dave's mediocre rhythm playing?
2: No. His rhythm is
1: improvement.
2: His rhythm is flawless. I couldn't. I don't have a right hand like that guy. I'll tell you that.
1: Well, a lot of work, let me tell you, over the years.
0: You got to build up the muscles, you know.
1: Yeah,
2: that's right.
1: Yeah. I've got those wrist muscles real strong from teenage years.
0: There you go. So you guys have the brand new album. You were nice enough to burn a copy on Verbatim, the finest musical quality. I also hear that there's a secret EP that we might get to later. So tell me about the Gold EP. Tell me what's up with it.
2: Well, it's six songs, and we just released it in February, and the first single off it was Murder Podcast, which we have a music video for, as well as there's another music video for a song called Circa 84, which is a lot of fun.
0: Oh, fancy. I should look those up.
2: It's very, very 80s stuff.
1: Oh.
2: Yeah,
1: I don't know. I think in a way it's sort of a... kind of an evolution of the sound in some respect. Like, our first record was really kind of, you know, quick and dirty, rough and raw, and our second one was a lot more polished and poppy, and this is sort of a bit of a compromise between the two.
0: Yeah.
1: Right? And you got those two EPs that are sort of companion pieces to one another, stand on their own, but together, kind of greater than the sum of its own parts.
0: I like it. Yeah, because you guys have been at this for a while. I'm looking through your Bandcamp right now. You've got, what is it, 1, 2, 3, 4, 5. So this is the sixth release from you guys since 2017. That's a lot of output.
1: Yeah, we waste a lot of time for first 4 years.
2: Yeah, we're trying to make up ground, but yeah, I mean this EP is we have another EP that's going to be coming out called Silver, and then we're going to be combining them in a physical copy as Gold and Silver.
0: Oh, I thought it was going to be Bronze.
2: Yeah, that's a couple
1: third
2: years
1: place, man.
0: Yeah, it's just it's slowly progressing.
2: No one wants to be third.
1: Yeah, digression. That's our game.
0: Yeah, love it. Yeah. Fantastic. Well, you guys want to dig into the first? What was the name of the first single? Murder Podcast?
2: Podcast, that's right.
0: Is it a real podcast?
2: Well, it's about...
0: Or is it just podcasts about murders?
1: It's about murder podcasts.
0: Yeah, a lot of lost podcasts. I understand. I was listening to it on the way up here.
2: There you go. Good. See, time. This song's for you.
0: All right, excellent. So this is brand new music from the Get Mines. This is Murder Podcast. You ready? Let's go. Rad Radio.

0: 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Brand new music for you from the Get Mines of their brand new EP, Gold, which is available now on all your streamings, your Bandcamps, your Spotify's, your Apple Music's, all that fun stuff. Get it from Bandcamp because you can actually pay the artist directly.
1: Yes, we need money.
0: Yeah, fuck Spotify. It's cool, man. It's sounding like $1 million. I really dig it. Like, usually when I get CDs in here, I have to, like, pump it all the way up. It's fucking master. I had to bring that level down. It's fucking, it's going, man.
2: It's a Michael Krauscher magic.
1: Yeah, Little Red Sound Studios.
0: Yes. Yeah, very cool, man. Awesome. Yeah, sounding very, very cool. I like it. You guys are traditionally a three-piece, if I'm not mistaken.
2: We are?
1: Yes.
0: Where is your third member, and what did he have to do that was so much better than hanging out here?
1: I believe he had to drive his children to a tournament.
0: Children?
1: Somewhere.
2: I know.
1: Kelowna or something.
0: That was his first mistake.
2: Yeah. What a drag.
0: Kids. Are you guys kidless?
1: Yeah, we're
2: kidless.
0: Yeah.
2: Full dinks, buddy. That's it.
0: There you go. Very cool. So what else is up? I hear that you guys are currently planning the EP release, but there was some talks of like festivals going on. What's going on with you boys?
2: Yeah. So yeah, kind of out of the blue, this dude CC out of Calgary, he puts on the Electric Highway Festival every year.
0: Cool.
2: Reached out to us. Don't know how he kind of got wind of us. It just so happened we were releasing these EPs at the same time,
0: and
2: opportunity to play with just like fucking ripping bands. I don't know if that requires a radio editor.
0: Yeah, by all means.
2: Just absolute ripping bands over 3 days, but figured along the way we'd kind of stop in Penticton.
0: Yeah, cool.
2: Play at the Hub on Martin on Thursday the 4th of April, and then play Electric Highway on the 5th.
0: Oh,
2: I think we'll hang out for a sec too.
0: Yeah.
2: Catch the rest of the festival too.
1: Yeah.
0: Nice, there you go.
1: Yeah.
0: That sounds like a fun time. I'm going to be up at the Hub next week, and I'm going out with the boys in Fomites and Die Jobs, and I haven't been to the Hub. Last time I was through town, it didn't exist. So
1: I haven't been there either. But our drummer went there and he talked to them and set up the show and everything. And it sounds like a pretty rad place.
2: Swindled them into giving us a show.
0: Yeah. There you go. That's how you do it, man.
2: Yeah,
0: I remember like a couple summers back, our mandolin player we were out on this motorcycle trip out through Alberta, and we met up with him in Alberta, and he kept going through into the Badlands and went to this place called the Last Chance Saloon. It's like one of the oldest bars in Alberta. It's in like the middle of Wayne, Alberta. It's just middle of the desert. Nothing's around there. It's like one of the oldest sitting saloons. He just sat there and drank all day and made friends with the bartender. By the end of the night, he had found the owner, met the owner, found out they have a festival, gave her contact information, and then when he emailed me the next day, he's like, hey, check our email. He's like, I'm pretty sure I just booked us into this festival out here. I'm like, oh, all right.
2: That's how it is.
0: I guess we are. Good.
2: Yeah,
0: sounds like fun.
2: Sit at the wood.
1: That's why you drink all day.
0: There you go. Yeah, just that's why you sit at the bar, and then eventually you just make friends.
2: Lessons learned.
0: Very cool. I want to hear some more of this album. What should be the next record? Do you guys just want to work through it chronologically, or is there something else?
1: You could do Circa 84 since we have a music video for that.
0: All right. I can find it. That is track number 4. If your Bandcamp matches up with this Burn CD,
1: it better.
2: To the number.
1: It is a bootleg CD, though.
0: It's mine now. Yeah. What do I need to know about Circa 84?
1: It's about many things 80s.
2: Yeah, I think in a broad sense, and this is just sort of how the lyrics work out. They're sort of juxtaposed into two sections, right? Mm-hmm. It really kind of has to do with, I don't know, cautioning people against like nostalgic thinking. You know, thinking back to the old day. Oh, the old days, it was better, but okay, you remember the fun things of your youth and what have you.
0: Yeah,
2: but
0: there was fucked up things.
2: Yeah, you also forget the fucking Chernobyl. You know what I mean? Like, so that's a line in the song too. And I think that's sort of what it is more than anything. You know, caution against getting stuck in nostalgia, and instead of living in the past, think forward.
0: There you go. Yeah. I like it. All right, brand new music. This is the Get Mines.
3: Oh my god, I love it. So retro.

0: tracks from the Get Mine off their brand new EP that just came out in February. So it's brand spanking new. I can still feel like the heat press from this from the CD.
1: Still got that new track smell.
0: The CDR, I can feel it. The new album is entitled Gold, soon to be another follow-up EP entitled Silver. That last track was Riot Now, before that Circa 84. Now, I hear tell that the last track, Dave, you didn't play guitar in it.
1: No, I didn't. I didn't. I had to hand the reins over here to Cliff.
2: I stole them.
1: Well, he did. It's true. So, I'm trying to be diplomatic about it.
0: Did you switch over? Did you play bass on it then, Dave?
1: I did.
0: Okay, all right. Yeah. So it's the true switcheroo.
1: Yeah, the true switcheroo.
0: So what does the lazy drummer do? Just keep beat?
3: He just keeps on playing the same thing.
0: He's just 1-2-4-2-4, thinking about his kids.
1: Yeah. I see.
3: He's got kids. He's got enough to think about. Yeah.
0: Exactly.
3: Can't do two instruments.
0: All I can do is just gets into like a fugue stage. Like, oh man, so many bills, college funds. What else is college funds?
1: Drumming's very meditative, as I understand.
0: Yeah, exactly. So, Cliff, tell me about all your riffage. So.
3: Oh, you want to play some guitar? Yeah, I've been playing. I actually was playing guitar in a band before we started the Get Mines.
0: What was the band?
3: What was the band, sorry?
0: Yeah.
3: Man and the Wolf.
0: Oh. What happened to them?
1: Rippin' band.
3: Yeah, we folded after quite a few years.
0: Yeah.
3: We played for a while and had some good shows and stuff. And it just
0: onto greener pastures?
3: Yeah, yep. you know, people have kids and stuff.
0: It happens. Life. Oh, I know. Yeah. Life gets in the way.
3: Yeah, so I made sure that Dave was not going to have kids, and we started another band.
0: Yeah, that's right. The No Kids Club. There you go.
1: Like, we just chemically castrated each other to start the band. So, no big deal.
3: Yeah. And I was like, fuck. I'll play bass. So this is gonna be fun. We'll just mess around and turn into a real band. And
1: kind of against all expectations. Yeah. But we started this band to play after hour shows, to play like the old Iron.
0: Oh, dude.
3: Do you remember Iron?
1: Back in the day.
0: Yeah.
1: And we were just there basically every Friday and Saturday night for like 6 months straight. Like, we should do this.
3: Yeah, we should start a band.
1: We should start a band to play here.
0: Yeah, man. Yeah. I remember those Iron Runs. I remember like just the smoke filled halls.
3: Oh,
0: and
3: the
0: it's
3: smoke.
0: Like,
3: yeah,
0: don't so you don't play till 2 a.m.
1: Hurt
0: like,
1: so
0: what's
1: good.
0: Going on?
1: Hurt
0: it was so it was good. Fun. I miss it. It was a weird spot.
1: Yeah.
3: But our band didn't come to fruition until we were booked to play there.
0: Yeah.
3: And then 2 weeks before, it got shut down.
0: Oh, no way.
3: And we were like, that was our ultimate goal.
1: Friday the 13th.
0: Ah, yeah.
1: Of all the fucking days. Yeah.
3: So we still played other places. We're like, okay.
1: But we ended up playing that show.
3: Pat's Pub.
1: Getting us a show.
0: There you go. Pat's, man. Rest in peace.
3: Yeah,
0: it's weird that place doesn't do shows anymore. I don't know what they're saying. I'm like, the bar's sitting there. You got the stage. Like, what are you doing?
3: It always sounded good in there. Like, I love that.
1: It was a fan.
0: Yeah, I did tons of shows there, man. I love that place. That and the Railway, man. Like,
1: RIP to the old school venues, man.
0: Yeah, but there's new stuff, man. Like, have you guys been down to Redgate?
3: Yeah, I've checked it out a while ago.
0: That place is fucking wild, man.
1: Used to go to the old Redgate, too, back in the day.
3: Yeah,
1: that's
3: right.
1: Up on Hastings.
0: Oh, I've never been there.
1: Oh, so yeah, that was a wild spot.
3: Yeah, that was cool.
1: Like an old warehouse space. Like, it was rad.
0: I dig it. Like, Redgate's literally my favorite thing going right now. The fact that it can be licensed in all ages is exactly what the scene needs. Because you got to get the kids in, man. And, like, kids, they just show up. They don't even know who the bands are. They're just there because they need, there's some place to go. And it's,
1: love that.
0: That's how you build new scenes, man. Because we're not getting younger. You know what I mean?
1: Yeah.
0: I remember a bit before the pandemic, I was going to shows and I was kind of looking around, and it was, you know, they're good, fun punk shows, but I'm looking around, it's just all mid-30s. I'm like, is this it? Is like is the scene just going to slowly like age out until we all have kids or whatever? But then after the pandemic, man, as soon as we could start getting shows, I started seeing them like more. There's like new 19-year-old slate of like come of age in the punk scene, and then new venues come in that you can have kids in, and there's a whole crew. I think culture's also come around that circle where like all the people our age, their kids, they're having kids, and their kids are, you know, getting 13, 14.
1: Now getting into it.
0: Yeah, they're finding their dad's old records, so now it's all circling back around. It's not just the fashion, man, it's the music. I think that rock music in general is going to have an upswing again. You're seeing it. You know?
1: I think so too, but maybe in a different incarnation too.
0: Yeah, definitely.
1: Yeah, the rise of, you know, powerful, like, you know, female fronted and entirely female bands. It's a different game, right?
0: It's cool.
1: Not that same old jock rock macho rock.
0: Well, speaking of female fronted bands, have you guys heard of that band that's playing around town, Weightless? Like Weight...
1: Heard of it, but yeah.
0: They're fucking wild, dude. Like, I play them. They only have one song online, and it's okay, but it wasn't like mind-blowing, but I was playing it to like plug some stuff, and I went and saw them on one of the shows at Redgate, and they fucking just ripped. They were so fucking good. And they're now they got on some, I think it's the DOA show that's coming up.
1: Oh,
0: they're at the Commodore.
1: Right.
0: I'm
1: on.
0: Like, you guys just started. How the fuck did you get the Commodore, man? So, like, all the power to them. They're doing.
1: I'll say.
0: Kill
1: I'll say.
3: Yeah, that's rad.
0: It's going to be fucking excellent. I'm running out of backing track. Do you guys want to play another one of these songs, or you got other things you want to talk about?
3: We can play another one. Maybe
1: I'd say I'll play a song.
3: Well, 411.
0: 411 Monkeys?
3: It's then the second song.
0: Yep, I'm was pressing the wrong CD. Okay, cool. Anything we need to know?
3: Dave?
1: 411 Monkeys?
0: Yeah.
1: Here I am, yeah. Adding just heaviness to fucking everything here.
0: I like heavy.
1: You know, Promises of the Information Age. You know, those bright early days of the internet, you know, we were all so hopeful. So
4: it used to be great.
1: It was so great. It was anarchic. It was something new. It was fresh. And it just promised so much. And at the end of the day, all it did was colonize our minds.
0: Hey.
1: Hey. Yeah. Get minds.
0: I love it.
3: All right. It's a fun song.

0: have it, Creeps and Kitties. That is the entire brand new EP from the Get Minds. It's entitled Gold. It is available now on all your streaming platform services. I'm joined here by Dave.
1: Hello.
0: And Phil.
2: Cliff.
0: Cliff, god damn it! I told you I was bad at names.
2: Every single person does that, though. It's the funniest thing.
0: Is it always Phil?
2: It's always Phil.
0: Really?
2: Yeah, always. I don't know what it is. I should have been Phil. Yeah. I should just be Phil.
0: You got Phil energy.
2: Big
0: Phil energy. I'm sorry, Cliff.
2: That's
0: truly,
2: okay.
0: Truly, I am.
2: Honestly, you're probably like the 100th person that's done that.
0: That's so weird that it's
2: And people
0: Phil.
2: That know me.
0: Okay.
2: Yeah, like, it's
3: That's weird. That Phil all the time.
2: I was Phil in another life,
0: in another
2: I'm
0: life,
2: sure.
0: Yeah.
2: I'm sure.
0: Yeah, just different beard.
2: Yeah.
0: Always Phil. I totally derailed my thought to that. Oh, shit. Anyways, the album is entitled Gold. It's available now.
2: Yes.
0: It sounded fucking excellent. Like, I'm not lying when I'm telling you people out there in Radioland. Like, I have to turn down the fader because this thing is mastered to the fucking tits.
2: Michael Krauscher.
0: That's good. He's
2: Little Red Sound Studio. Yeah.
3: The Michael Krauscher energy.
2: Yeah.
0: He's got that fucking thing boosted and it sounded fucking rad.
2: Yeah.
0: None of that fucking tweaking up your stereo to listen to the local album. Be like, oh, I got to put it on fucking 12.
3: Yeah. Oh, no 12s.
0: No.
3: Twos.
2: He puts it on 12.
0: There you go. I like it. So the album's out, came out February. I hear that the official release show is in the works, correct?
3: It is, yeah. But I think what we want to do is to release Silver first. And I think that's going to come around in early May, probably the first week of May, I think. Whatever the Bandcamp Friday is, Bandcamp, folks.
0: There you go.
3: Go to Bandcamp.
0: Yeah, go to Bandcamp. Pay your artist. Fuck Spotify.
3: First Friday in May, whatever date that is. And the idea behind the release show is that we'll play the entirety of Gold and Silver from front to back.
0: I like it. I like it. Not enough bands do that, man.
3: So that's the idea here, you know. Bring a bunch of buds together, just have a ripper, you know?
0: That sounds fucking wonderful. First off, why gold and silver? Is there a method behind the madness of the naming conventions?
2: Sure. Well, if you've ever seen us live, we wear some pretty fancy jackets.
0: You are very sparkly.
3: We're the sparkliest band.
0: I was telling that guy, the old dude that got those shirts for me, and I was telling him, he's like, yeah, they're great. I'm like, yeah. I'm like, was he wearing like the fucking glitter jacket? He's like, oh, he's got the glitter jacket. I'm like,
3: excellent. So gold and silver. Those are the colors of our jackets.
0: All right. Okay.
3: We've got a little changeover here.
0: All right.
2: And gold one, silver two.
3: Seem to make sense.
0: Do you swap the jackets when you swap the instruments?
2: No.
3: And nobody wants to put that jacket on after we've been playing. That thing weighs about three times as much.
0: It's stuck to you.
2: Oh, 100%. Yeah, you can't even take it off if you wanted to. You got to wait till they dry.
3: Between us.
2: Yeah.
0: Very cool. So the silver's coming out soon. You guys were nice enough to burn both the albums for me on this beautiful verbatim CDR.
3: The real shit.
0: Yeah, I got it. It's they used to have like there was a catchphrase for verbatim on their CDs, but I forget what it's called now. Mm.
2: Yeah, so online it's going to be two separate EPs, but we will have physical copies that like vinyl that will be the two combined with a secret song in there as well.
3: Song.
2: And you got the secret song today.
0: We might get to it, folks. Depends how much we choose to chat. We got 20.
3: We'll see.
0: We got 23 minutes left. Will we get through it all?
3: Will we?
0: I don't know. We'll see. Very cool. I like the fact that you guys are pressing vinyl. I highly encourage it. I'm a big vinyl guy. Usually this show is mostly vinyl. That's what that big bag of records is. But since you guys brought me CDs, today we're doing CDs.
3: We are.
0: What do you guys want to hear off of Silver? What should we dig into? Because I don't have a track list for this, so I'm operating completely blind on this part of the CDR.
3: We are jumping in blind.
0: We're in undisclosed territory.
2: There is a song. I think it's the first one on the Silver. Is it?
3: Yeah,
2: False Prophets?
3: I guess it would be track 8.
0: That would be seven.
2: There's
0: six on gold.
2: Seven is the secret.
0: It starts with the secret?
2: It's in the middle.
3: It's a bridge song.
2: On the vinyl, it's going to end at the end. Of gold.
0: What is gold and silver? Is that like platinum? Is it the platinum single?
2: It's the platinum single.
3: Once you hear it, you'll know. You'll know.
0: Oh, shit.
2: Continue. Yeah, the song from Silver is called False Prophets. We have a music video that's pretty much ready to rock.
0: There you go.
2: We'll be releasing it when we release the single, which we'll do before the album comes out.
0: What's the best way for people to find your music videos? Do you guys have a specific YouTube channel or just go in and generically Google it?
2: Just look up the Get Minds on YouTube, and we have a YouTube channel.
0: It is just the Get Minds.
2: Yeah, that's right. Yeah,
3: straight up.
0: I'm gonna make whoever I'm logged into right now subscribe.
2: Yeah, hell yeah.
0: Okay, so you're saying track 8, yes?
1: We're skipping over track seven.
4: We're skipping
1: over the platinum single.
2: Yeah.
1: If we shut up enough, maybe we'll get to it.
2: Yeah.
1: All right. Sorry, what's the song called?
2: False Prophets.
1: All right. Excellent. I'm sorry, Phil.
2: It's a cliff.
1: I know.

0: That was two brand new, unreleased tracks from the Get Minds. That last song was Heavy Metal Sunday before that False Prophets, which will have a music video coming out very soon, and you can get it all and put it in your ears on the upcoming Band Camp Friday.
1: Band Camp Friday is in May?
2: May.
0: You gotta wait a whole month, kids.
1: Yeah, May something.
0: Do your taxes, get your return, then go buy the new Get Minds album.
2: As soon as the sun comes out, so does our album.
0: There you go.
2: Yeah, that's it.
0: Yeah.
3: Set your watch by.
0: Yeah, it releases with as the sun rises. You hear the cock crow and you're like, oh,
3: that's right.
0: Get Minds.
3: Yeah, just screaming Heavy Metal Sunday, getting you out of bed.
2: It's gonna be as hot as the weather at that point.
3: That's right.
0: I love it. If you guys are just tuning in, you are listening to Rad Radio on CJSF 90.1 FM. 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Is that still a thing?
3: I think BlackBerry.
2: Yeah, it had a moment.
3: There's a movie.
0: What was that?
3: There's a movie lately.
0: Was that like the Plus One phone or something like that?
3: The One Plus, something.
0: I don't know.
2: I missed the keyboard on the BlackBerry. That thing was
0: You wanted the tactile?
2: Oh, you loved it.
0: You need the QWERTY?
2: Oh, you could type anything when not looking.
1: Head down to an art form.
0: I've been hanging out here for the past hour and 45 minutes and 45 seconds.
1: Count down.
0: With the boys from the Get Minds. Boys, how'd you spend your day?
2: I fixed a fence.
3: Ooh, guy fixing fences?
1: Yeah.
0: Was it a white picket fence?
2: Nope, it was cedar.
0: Ooh. Yeah. Smells lovely.
2: Yeah,
0: fresh.
2: It smells delicious.
3: I'm not sure I want to tell the punk rock community here about what I do for a living.
0: No?
3: I'm going to lose all my legitimacy if I do that. Yeah.
0: What are you, just like pet babies? Or?
3: Yeah, just pet babies. And, you know, it's... Yeah, I'm a bait farm.
2: It's a little more corporate.
0: It's just stocks and bonds. Merge, sell.
3: Meetings and,
0: buy, sell. Yeah.
3: Meetings and redlining. All that. Pretty dull.
0: Sounds less fun. Sounds much less fun.
3: Get out my frustrations.
0: There you go.
3: Day-to-day life.
2: Right. Yeah. Yeah, we don't talk about day-to-day stuff.
3: No.
2: We talk about rock and roll.
0: Rock and roll and false prophets.
2: Rock and roll and comic books. Bubble gum.
0: I do like comic books. You guys read any good comic books lately?
3: Been a while. Out of the game. Out of the game these days.
0: Yeah. All right, well, I don't have that to talk about you guys. I don't know. What do you guys want to talk about? What should the people out in Radioland know about the Get Minds? What if you could direct them to things that can help your band, what would you want them to hear?
2: Follow us on YouTube. Follow us on Bandcamp. Buy stuff on Bandcamp. That's kind of the best way to make money.
0: Yeah, that's true.
2: We could get millions of streams on Spotify, and it doesn't mean
0: it's 10 cents
3: to send you a check for $12.
2: Yeah.
3: So I don't know. Like, I think that our band, just the way that we sort of started our band, is always kind of a pretty casual thing. Again, like I said, we started this thing to play in after hours to bang together 10 songs as quick as we could. And sort of skip the part about, you know, marketing yourself. Doing all that shit.
0: Who needs it? Play shows, have fun. That is the motto.
3: Maybe we're waking up to...
2: We're trying to get more serious.
0: You guys got music videos.
2: Check out our music videos. We've worked really hard on those. Did them all ourselves.
0: Yeah, tell me more about this claymation video, apparently.
2: Yes. Yeah, we did a claymation video during the pandemic. Mike's kids made some little clay figures of us.
0: So they are useful for something besides just taking a drummer away.
2: Yeah. Right?
0: Okay. All right. They're starting to redeem themselves. A little bit.
2: And we did a stop motion video and we put it up on the old YouTube there. And
0: cool. What song's that for?
2: That one's for Teacher Say.
3: Yeah, Teacher Say.
2: Yeah, that's off the last album, which is called Looking Cool.
0: Let's see. Keep talking to me. I'm going to see if I can find this. I want to watch it.
2: Yeah, it's...
3: I don't even know, like, what's the theme of it, really?
2: Teacher Say?
3: Yeah.
2: It's
3: just hilarious stuff.
0: It's got claymation you guys riding on, like... Donkeys and a Pegasus, it looks like?
2: Oh, yeah. There's donkeys. There's Pegasuses. It's whatever
3: small figurines could be found.
2: Yeah. We were on a cruise ship at one point, you know, right. and a lot of shenanigans. It's just, you know, the Get Mines are for fun. The Get Mines are our release, and we want it to be your release
0: as
2: well.
0: Wait, you're telling me that a band that wears sparkly jackets likes to have fun?
3: Go figure.
0: No way.
2: Yeah, come see us live. Yeah. Come see some sparkly jackets.
3: Yeah. Russell's super serious and boring in person. 100% serious.
0: Well, I want to watch this review video. So let's. This is the Get Mines. This is Teacher Say. It's the official music video. You can watch it now on the YouTubes. It goes like this. Please don't have an ad. Oh, I see 15 seconds. Oh, we might have to hear advertisements.
2: Okay. We're not making money. What the heck?
0: Yeah. Well, hold on. Let's just mute
2: Chipotle?
0: That for a second.
2: Come on.
0: No, we can talk over this Chipotle ad.
2: Oh,
0: I mean, that
2: God.
0: Chicken does look good, though.
2: Oh, yeah. Look at that flame. My goodness.
3: Yeah. 15 seconds, you'll never get back.
0: All right, here we go.
3: What a delight.
0: All right, order free on the app, apparently.

0: that was Teacher Say off of the album Looking Cool, which I can confirm, when you see these boys live, they do look, indeed, pretty cool.
1: That's to scale. It's
2: it's
1: exactly if what you guys, we look like in person.
2: Yeah, you guys should see it. Like, the resemblance is uncanny. The lip syncing, spot on. Mm-hmm. The crowd, definitely to scale. Certainly not stolen from the live video.
3: No, not at all.
2: That is 100% a Get Minds crowd.
3: Oh, yeah.
2: I've seen it, yeah.
3: That's right.
1: I've seen it over and over. The exact same crowd. Yeah, all of these different
2: yeah, exactly. They're all like 3 inches tall. You have a very, yeah.
3: But there's a lot of them.
2: Yeah.
3: Tons.
2: Exactly. Together, they make one regular attempt.
1: Yeah, basically one person. Yeah.
3: Even when our crowds are small, they're big, you know? Yeah.
1: Jesus Christ.
2: We got about 5 minutes left in the show. I want to thank you boys again for hanging out with me.
1: Thank
2: I appreciate you,
1: you
2: making it all
1: you.
2: The
1: That's
2: way up
1: super
2: here.
1: Fun.
2: Yeah. Cliff, Dave, thanks for making the time. I do appreciate it. And thank you for the
1: we
2: care
1: appreciate
2: package.
1: You and all, and all you do.
3: Yeah, man. Yeah, this is great.
2: It's very
3: so
2: good.
3: Much.
2: I encourage it. I've got two new shirts to put in my overly stuffed shirt drawer. I got a t-shirt prop.
3: They're actually the same shirt. We just didn't know which size you were.
2: Even better. I'll sell the other one.
1: There you
2: fantastic.
1: Go.
2: Yeah. Now I'm making money.
1: Got to support.
2: Yeah. I could be like, Dave, buy, sell.
3: That's right.
2: Yeah. Corporate Dave.
1: Corporate Dave.
3: Yeah, that's me.
2: That, everything about you screams.
1: Doesn't it?
2: Yeah. Just screams corporate mergers. Yeah.
1: Mergers and acts.
2: Yeah. We need to talk about this. We'll take this offline. Talk about it next quarter.
1: Yeah.
2: We've got 5 minutes left in the show. We've got a couple songs left on the album, and there's one platinum single that
1: we're back to the platinum.
3: So, I mean, every album that we've released, we have a gap filler.
1: The middle song.
3: So that we can, you know, boost the album a little bit.
1: Lead
3: right?
1: from one side to the next.
2: Okay. You guys are always thinking in sides.
3: We are.
2: Even though exclusively it's been albums
3: exactly
2: for
3: sale. It's online. Right. Yeah. So, but we love sides.
1: We love sides.
2: Yeah. What if it's on cassette? Is it like that weird, it's like flip tape now?
1: It's your Tom Petty
3: it's
1: moment.
3: Tom Petty, yeah. Right.
1: Hello, CD listeners.
3: This is the moment when we'll take a minute. We've had a gap filler 1 and a gap filler 2, and this is a gap filler 3, and we thought we'd go a little bit
1: switch it up a bit.
3: And the singer from my old band Man the Wolf, Eric Fortin, came out and
2: Eric Foreman?
3: Fortin.
2: Mm.
3: Yeah, Fortin. Yeah.
1: Yeah. From the 70s show?
3: Yeah.
1: That
3: Eric. That's right, yeah.
2: Where's Red?
3: Yeah.
2: Where's Red at? Fucking dumbass. Yeah, okay. Sorry, I completely cut you off there with the Eric Foreman.
1: No, give me more.
3: I want more 70s show
1: references.
3: We used to play in a band together, and he came out and did some singing on it. He's a pretty awesome vocalist.
2: So not only is it a special single, it's guest vocalist.
3: Yeah, and he also did some saxophone on it.
2: Ooh, I do like saxophone.
3: And it's a piano piece I wrote during the pandemic.
2: Oh, man. How many instruments do you play?
3: I can't count.
2: Oh, shit. All right. Making us look bad, eh, Dave?
1: Yeah, really.
2: All right.
1: It's like I half play one.
2: Yeah. You're like, when I get the bass, I'm pantomiming.
1: I'm like literally doing the same thing. I'm not changing anything about what I do.
2: All right. Well, with that enticement, I'm changing the name of the album here to Platinum for this one.
3: Nice.
1: All right.
3: Nice. The Platinum single.
1: Yeah. So, so I guess it would be Gap Filler 3. What is it? The Gappening?
3: The Gappening, yes.
2: Hold on. I'm going to write that down. Gap Filler 3. Oh, sorry, hold on. Part.
3: It's three eyes. Actually.
2: Part 3.
1: Yeah. Roman numerals.
2: Yeah.
1: Very
2: colon.
3: We're going to get to V, we swear.
2: The Gap. Gap and... Ping. That's a weird word to spell.
1: Yeah,
2: so it looks like gapening now. I don't like that. Okay.
1: I'll take it. Yeah.
2: Gap, happening, gapening, gravening. An autocorrect to gravening?
1: Yeah, don't listen to the autocorrect.
2: That's not a fucking word.
3: You'll break your computer.
2: Gapening's not a word, but gravening is? I don't know. All right. Anyways, before we run out of time, this is the platinum single, The Gapening, Gap Filler Part 3 from the Get Minds. Ready? Let's go. Rad Radio.

0: creeps and kitties, that is it. The Gap Filler, Part 3, The Gappening. The platinum single.
1: That's it.
0: That you can expect sometime soon in your ear holes. You can have it. You can own it. It can be in your possession by the one, the only, the Get Mines. Cliff, Dave, thank you guys so much for coming up again. I truly appreciate it.
1: Thanks so much,
2: thank
1: man.
2: Thank you so much for having
1: really
2: us.
0: Definitely let me know when the album release happens so I can talk about that. And I hope to see you guys on stage soon. And good luck with the festival
2: Electric
0: show.
2: Highway, yeah.
0: What's the date on that again, one more time?
2: April 5th is Electric Highway in Calgary. April 4th, we're playing Penticton at the Hub.
0: There you go.
2: So
1: it's
2: going to
1: be
2: out.
1: A ripping time.
0: Do it. Awesome. Oh, yeah. Thanks again, guys.
1: Thank you.
0: And to all you listening out there, thank you for tuning in. Of course, you can find us at facebook.com/radradio on cjsf.ca. Just go over to the notes section. You can find the podcast. It'll be there. I swear to God, I'm going to upload them all eventually. The podcast is just weird. I've been your host, Johnny Bones. You've been listening to Rad Radio. 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

0: CJSF, we are here for you, and we love that you are here for us. 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
2: 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Hello, good evening, welcome. I'm John, your typical host, and I'll be here for the next 2 hours playing rock and electronic music. This is episode 132 of the program, and it is a no-repeat new music episode. It is Listener Appreciation Week, so thank you so much for tuning into the station whenever you do. It is also new music for May 2025, and part two of and the final step in the unkinking of the new music hose. This year, of course, started out with the Covenant shows, where I researched mostly back catalogs of show artists, and that took me off my usual track, but now I've finally caught up on new music. All this is making for great episodes. 130 was good, but I think this one is a bit better. It is so nice to have an abundance of new music to pick through during what I would consider the slow season for new releases. And then after this episode, I'm on summer hours, so I always have more music for midsummer new music and the back-to-school episode. And then with all the releases you get in the fall, like I can't help but make this year the best year ever on this show. Fiscal year, calendar year, it doesn't matter, best year. Certainly this is the best Listener Appreciation Week episode ever. I've joked about it before, I don't make the best episodes on Listener Appreciation Week. It tends to fall in a soft spot in my schedule. In general, though, I'm happy with music in 2025 so far. Time moves on and art continues to progress. It's always a moving target, and the more cutting-edge stuff these days, I would have to say it has to include the avant-garde and the glitchy. Maybe I'm coming around to glitchier stuff, but I also think it's maturing. As well, trends from last year, like dudes singing ballads and nylon string guitar, have morphed into a general upswell of form songwriting from dudes. There is a lot of that on here tonight, especially towards the end of the big set. So dudes are killing it with form songwriting, and the ladies rule the avant-garde and the glitchy. That's how I see things right now, anyway. And there's no Metrowave, which seems to have passed for the time being. Just so you know, it is almost entirely new music on the show tonight. There is one leftover from Covenants I needed to make my numbers. CanCon still is and will always be an issue, I think. I'm also out of Jay Holy songs. So one leftover. There's one song from a reissue, and then I stole a song from Radio Guta that is more or less as old as I am. Of my sources on this episode, I finally get caught up on the last 4 months of Pitchfork, Blaylock's Indie Rock playlist, and the David Dean Burkhart YouTube channel, and all of the other regular sources. It's about 5 weeks. Keeping score, Blaylock says 5, David Dean Burkhart has 2, and Pitchfork 4, and then from the recurrent sources at a more normal interval, Earshot Distro has 5, the Earshot 50 and CITR both have 4. KALX UC Berkeley has 3, the CJSF playlist has 2, and there is 1 from Bandcamp Mailback. Starting off the show tonight from St. John, New Brunswick was Dr. Mother Father. Second up was The Convenience, and then it was Silly from Zero Views.

space that is in between here and there, Earth and infinity, Earth and the other world, and there they were, those that were there before. We stood and shook hands, hugged and said, yes, yes, affirmative, everything was affirmative. There was no negative, there was no negative. Time does march on from this point. Time does march on from this point. New worlds we see, looking down maybe, looking down at those that have not come to the pond to cross. We shook hands again. We hugged and said, amen, amen, and continue on this ride to that place that is inside, not outside. That place that does not divide, it does not hide. It greets and repeats the same sentences over and over again. Love, love. And maybe from above these sounds come, maybe from internal sounds that were brought to us by those fathers, those mothers that had created us, but love, love. That is the pond that we cross, and upon that pond we do cross, and upon that pond we do cross.

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2: I'm Dr. Anthony Lizowitz, and this is Climate Connections. Cryptocurrencies such as Bitcoin have no physical form. You cannot hold them in your hand like a dollar bill. But they have a real impact on the climate. That's because the most common process used to validate cryptocurrency transactions and to bring new cryptocurrency into circulation requires a huge amount of computing power. And all that computing takes a lot of electricity. In the case of Bitcoin, as much as a country.
3: We're talking 110, 120, 130 terawatt hours. That's like in the ballpark of Norway, what they would use in a single year.
2: That's Benjamin Jones, an associate professor at the University of New Mexico. He says much of that electricity comes from fossil fuels, so it creates carbon pollution.
3: But there's also solutions that are readily available for us to solve this as well.
2: He says cryptocurrency companies can use processes that require far less computing power. Ethereum, the world's second largest cryptocurrency, is adopting a method that the company expects will cut electricity use by 99%. And the industry can rely more on clean, renewable energy. So Jones says it's possible to have cryptocurrency without so much environmental harm. Climate Connections is produced by the Yale Center for Environmental Communication. To hear more stories like this, visit climateconnections.org.
4: Pre-produced at my boudoir in East Vancouver, this is Home of Burnaby Rock on CJSF 90.1 FM in Burnaby, British Columbia. CJSF is the campus community radio of Simon Fraser University, broadcasting from unceded Coast Salish territory, specifically of the Squamish, Tsleil-Waututh, Coquitlam, and Musqueam. Welcome back. In that set, you may have heard Ecstasy, who are from right here in Vancouver. EKK Ecstasy, a bit of a different spelling. That song reminds me of music from the 1990s, because that's what music from the 1990s sounds like. It reminds me of other songs from back then that are so down-tempo and have such basic arrangements and yet are heavy and command so much space. After that was Sunwell from Montreal with a similar and equally great song. That song had harmonies. I mean, that's another trend. Next up was a duo whose name I'm not saying because there is a cuss word, and on top of that it suggests a French dialect. The song itself was pretty conspicuous. It's called No, and it's from the album Permanent Earthquake. Then it was Marina Zispin, and then after that was a cutouts remix. Then it was Pink Stiletto, who hail from the Bay Area. That song sounds like it's from 1980. There's a bit of that going on here tonight. That wasn't the reissue, though. Then it was three songs that sounded like one from Population 2, saving my CanCon bacon on this particular episode. After that was Gyrus Sharif, another Canadian and compelling. And then finishing up the set was Yu Ching, which was followed by Paige Patton. Up next is the big set. I don't know if the big set is bigger than the housekeeping set in terms of runtime, but big is not a superlative, and it's still pretty big. I think the housekeeping and the upcoming set are about the same length, and they're both pretty similar stylistically, too. The difference is you can poke a lot of holes in the housekeeping set, but it's tough to poke holes in what's coming up. The next song, though, it doesn't belong with any of the other songs in this set, so I suppose that's a hole. I also cut off the final minute of it, so that makes two. I didn't even have to mention that I cut off the final minute, so that's a freebie. So that's two holes poked in, so you already have a head start.

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3: Проверяю готовность. 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Start!

0: Hey, you. Yeah, you. This is Leslie, host of Typically Tuesdays on Mondays at 3 p.m. Thanks for choosing to spend your time with us here at CJSF 90.1 FM. 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
1: 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CJSF is the campus community radio of Simon Fraser University, broadcasting from unceded Coast Salish territory, specifically of the Squamish, Tsleil-Waututh, Coquitlam, and Musqueam. Welcome back to Listener Appreciation Week at CJSF on the Home of Burnaby Rock. That set started with Barker, which was the electronic instrumental that didn't fit in with anything else. It could also be seen from a more positive lens as a prelude to the song I stole from Radio Guta. That song was Berluk with Hallo Erde Air East Alpha, and that song is precisely my age. For anyone wondering, though, that song did come out before Call Me by Blondie. What it really reminded me of, though, in a way, was Weezer. Definitely the sound of the guitars. Then it was L.A. Witch, and then after that was the reissue, and the artist was Nenge. An Italian band from the 1980s was Nenge. And L.A. Witch is new and had better be from Los Angeles. Then it was a pretty cool song from EXO, and then hard pop, hardcore punk from Intermission. That song is an honorable mention, the Intermission song. Then I can't believe it's not Show Winner. It was Femtinal from Toronto. Based on the name of the artist, it would be easy to guess which song that was. After that was a great song from Cassie Crute, and then it was Oh Young, O-H-Y-U-N-G, with a pretty good song, but a hole or two could be poked in it. I mean, this is a tough show. Then it was Show Winner, Mond UFO from Los Angeles with Samba 9. From there, it was just a bunch of dudes shooting their shot. It was in order, Piano John, Paco Cathcart, Cat Mountain, Warren Tin, that's Warren hyphen Tin, and then E-4444-E. E-4444-E had a song all the way back on episode 32. It was interesting. It was an interesting song, but I think I like this one better. If you like what you heard tonight, do check out the audio archives at cjsf.ca/content/home-burnaby-rock. Alternatively, I always have stuff on Mixcloud, typical_host. It is more reliable than the CJSF website has been lately. It just sometimes doesn't respond, particularly when using data. I'm on summer hours now, so the next new music episode will probably be in the first week of July. I will be in studio a couple of times in the interim, but you know, these are the shows that count. Right now I have three more, and then up next at 8 o'clock is the art show, unless it is Thursday, in which case the Blurred Crusade is up next. Have a great weekend. Thanks for listening.

0: 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This is our Listener Appreciation Week. I'm going to make a special shout out to you, dear listeners, for tuning in to The Art Show every Thursday at 5 or Fridays at 8 or whatever show you listen to on CJSF. That's what I'm here for, and that's what you're here for. So thank you so much for tuning in this whole time. Yeah.
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3: Off to Scotland to start things off today. One of the most important bands of the post-punk era. Their artistic impact is off the charts. Here are the Jesus and Mary Chain on the Blurred Crusade.

0: 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Also online anytime at CJSF.ca. This is the Blurred Crusade, the best in punk and post-punk. Todd with you as always on this Wednesday afternoon. We started off today with the Jesus and Mary Chain and a track called Reverence from Honey's Dead, 1992. The Jesus and Mary Chain from East Kilbride, Scotland, formed in 1983, featuring brothers Jim and William Reed. I saw them early 90s, give or take, at the Commodore on a date gone wrong. They were super loud, kind of a wall of sound, and the band is still active today. And after that, from Dublin City, Ireland, we had Fontaines D.C. and I Don't Belong from A Hero's Death, 2020. That was from their second studio album released July 31st, 2020 on Partisan Records. And then we finished off that set with The Church dropping Names from Seance, 1983. The Church recently at the Vogue June 6, 2026 on their singles tour. And that was my fifth time seeing the band. And they are still sounding tight since forming way back in Sydney, Australia in 1980.
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Network, the human serviette, saying you're listening to CJSF Burnaby and doo doo loo doo CJSF.

WGSF.ca. This is the Blurred Crusade, a radio program. Someone was asking me, why do you call it the Blurred Crusade? Well, if you listen to this show, you know one of my favorite bands is The Church from Australia. They formed in 1980. They have something like 27 studio albums, so they've been very prolific. I've seen them 5 times. Anyway, one of their albums from 1982 is called The Blurred Crusade. And when I was putting this show together several years ago, I thought that would be a really cool name. The Blurred Crusade, great imagery and commemorating a great band and a great album. So that's why I call it the TBC or the Blurred Crusade. In that set, we had The Mission and a song called Heat from Children, produced by John Paul Jones of Led Zeppelin, 1988 on Mercury Records. The album peaked at number 2 on the UK charts. And then we got into some live Patti Smith, live at Montreux 2005, and one of her classic tracks, Dancing Barefoot. And then we finished the set off with Stone Roses and a song called Waterfall from Stone Roses, 1981, a CD given to me by CJSF's very own Mike Shepherd, and he's the host of Noise of Carpet, and that show will be up next at 1 p.m. right here on 90.1 FM CJSF.

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Yeah, in a set kind of dripping in darkness. We all know Misery Loves Company. We had Interpol and the Heinrich Maneuver from Our Love to Admire, I think around 2008 that came out. And then we started to set off with Editors, a band that I wasn't really that familiar with. They popped up on my YouTube feed, and we heard a song called Munich from The Backroom, 2005. Editors formed 2002 in Birmingham, England. They have 7 studio albums to date. Influences include Joy Division, The Strokes, R.E.M., and heavily compared to Interpol back in the day. The Blackroom LP was dubbed Dark Disco by the NME. And then we finished the set off with, or in the middle of the set, sorry, was Joy Division and She Lost Control from Unknown Pleasures, 1979. Peter Hook and the Light at the Commodore, September 27th. And that looks like it's sold out. So if you don't have your tickets yet, too bad, so sad. And getting right back into the music, this is Shame with Harsh Degrees on the Blurred Crusade, CJSF.ca.

Out of my head from the wind. It's cold, but I've been colder. And as the dew seeps slowly through the holes and dampens my skin, I feel the sting of Mother Nature. I'm gonna close my eyes, and this is the only place I can do it.

The Undertones out of Ireland, and apparently they are reunited and touring in Europe, and a track called Jimmy Jimmy. This is the Blurred Crusade, the best in punk and post-punk. Todd with you, as always, on this Wednesday afternoon. We started the set off with Shame and a song called Snow Day. Snow Day on a luscious pink vinyl from Drunk Tank Pink 2021. And then slab dab in the middle, we had The Clash, Police on My Back from Sandinista 1980. Of course, we've got Noise of Carpet. It's that great show is coming up next with Mike Shepherd, and he's going live today. I will see you next week at high noon, and check out my repeats Thursday nights at midnight, and of course my podcasts online anytime at cjsf.ca. We're gonna leave you with a little Smiths right here on the Blurred Crusade.

Well, hello everyone. Welcome to another edition of Back Porch Bluegrass. I'm your host, Paul Treadworth, and I've got all sorts of good music lined up for you today, and I'll tell you where it's all come from just shortly. But we'll kick off with a very early recording of Ralph Stanley and the and his brother Carter and the Clinch Mountain Boys. It's the 1950 recording of the song that became one of their classics, I Am a Man of Constant Sorrow. Let's have a listen to it.

Oh, that's what they sounded like in 1950. Carter Stanley on guitar, of course, Ralph on banjo and the lead vocal, Pee Wee Lambert was playing mandolin, Lester Woody on the fiddle, I think, and Ernie Newton on bass. They recorded it a few different times over the years, but that was the first recording that I could find, and before it had all the extra little bits added into it. So hope you enjoyed a very sort of classic and traditional start to Back Porch Bluegrass, which is appropriate. Now, I'll tell you what's happening. Really good friend of mine, Mr. Baz Patterson, who's the main guitarist and singer at my Back Porch Bluegrass monthly jam session. He's digitizing all his albums and no longer requires to keep his LPs, so he gave me a box of LPs. Nothing could be more exciting, I tell you. And many of the LPs, we both had copies of them, but there were lots that I never had copies of and some that I wished I did, but I only ever bought maybe 10 albums a year for a couple of years and then it reduced down, so I missed out on lots of music. And Baz coincidentally have those purchases. So I'm going to play some of Baz's albums on this show. And the first one is one from the Bluegrass Cardinals. I only ever had one Bluegrass Cardinals album. Wasn't this one. And I was interested in them because of the banjo player, Don Palmley. He was on a very early LP I had that came out of Los Angeles, and Billy Strange at his 12-string guitar, and he had Don Palmley playing banjo on it and now doing all sorts of folk tunes, and that was some of my first listening to banjo, straightforward picking, that I heard, and so I was interested to see an older version of Don Palmley with his son David Palmley, who is a wonderful guitarist and lead vocalist, Norman Wright on mandolin, John Davis on the acoustic bass, and a very young Mike Hartgrove on fiddle. I saw Mike Hartgrove playing with Dawn Lawson about 20 years after this album was made. This album is called Cardinal Class, and I'm going to play two tracks off it. The first one is Pulley Bone Gaiden, which is interestingly titled, and if you listen closely to the words, you'll find out what it's about. And then after another tune to separate the two, I'm not allowed to play two together, only once on the show, there's a tune called Rolling Away. So let's get the LP machine going and we'll listen to the Bluegrass Cardinals.

Well, they have some interesting arrangements and some great vocal work, don't they? That's the Bluegrass Cardinals. We'll hear them again after this next tune, which is one by Ivan Rosenberg and the Foggy Hogtown Boys. And the Foggy Hogtown Boys obviously come from Toronto, which is... has a terrible nickname of Hogtown. Ivan Rosenberg is working with them, and they have a they play their music with a real sense of humour, as well as being real bluegrass fans. They have come up with some great ideas, and they do some interesting old traditional music with different twists to it. And here they are doing a Woody Guthrie tune called New York Town. And Andrew Collins plays mandolin, Chris Cool plays guitar, Chris Quinn plays banjo, Ivan Rosenberg plays the dobro, and Andrew Collins is on the fiddle, Chris Cool on the bass, Max Heidemann, I'm not sure what he sees, doing some harmony vocals. They learned this tune from Flat and Scruggs, they said, but I think it's a great tune. This is a Foggy Hogtown Boys, Ivan Rosenberg. Let's hear them.

Oh, that's a good fun song. I really enjoyed it. Each of the band took a turn with the vocals there, and I hope you enjoyed that. Right, let's listen to the Bluegrass Cardinals again from their album Cardinal Class, and here they are doing a tune called Rolling Away.

Oh, they were a good group, the Bluegrass Cardinals. I'm delighted to have that album, and through the next few months we might get to hear a few more tracks off it. Brand new album out from the Cody Norris Show, and it's got a picture of them in their fancy suits on the front, and it's called Spirit of America. It's got a lot of songs that are lauding the superiority of the USA, and I probably won't play all those because this is a very partisan bluegrass show, but it's got a couple of songs on it that I knew from my youth, and I'm going to play one of those ones for you now because it's got some really interesting things about the song. And the song is The Battle of New Orleans, and that was in 1815 it was, and a song came out, was written by Jimmy Driftwood, who was a school teacher and became a real folklorist, and he wrote the song The Battle of New Orleans about the way they beat the British down in New Orleans. And the song came out with Johnny Horton in 1959, but there's a version that was played mostly in New Zealand by Lonnie Donegan, the British sort of folk and skiffle singer in 1959. He just copied Johnny Horton's and sort of really brightened it up a bit, and it had a banjo in it, and I think that's why I like the song. I didn't even have a banjo in those days, but I liked the sound of it. And The Battle of New Orleans, interestingly, this song has had many variants written, and a classic one came from New Zealand called The Battle of the Waikato, which is the area I live in. It was done by a group called the Howard Morrison Quartet, and it was talking about the way the Maori fought the English in the Battle of the Waikato. The Howard Morrison Quartet had a wonderful stage act, and they did all sorts of things. But here's the Cody Norris Show doing The Battle of New Orleans, and they are taking it seriously, I think, rather than laughing away at it. Battle of New Orleans sounds like this.

Yeah, that's the Cody Norris Show with the Battle of New Orleans. And sometime I might try and find an album with the Battle of the Waikato on it. Of course, it's written to the tune of the 8th of January, because that particular battle was on the 8th of January. That date was included in the days of the battle. Oh, you're listening to Back Porch Bluegrass, and I'm raving on about the music that I like, and it's on my shelves, and I've got a few extra LPs added to my shelves these days. So I hope you're enjoying the retrospective look at a whole lot of bluegrass music. This show comes to you from Free FM 89.0, independent community media in Hamilton, New Zealand, and it's one based on my 60 years or plus of playing bluegrass music and listening to bluegrass music and amassing several LPs and CDs, several shelves full of those things, really. And I'm delighting and having the opportunity to share them with you. Many of you who listen regularly will notice that I was away last week and we played an old show. I had a very bad cold. I wouldn't have been allowed in the studio. And so when that happens, I tend to look into the archives and dig out a show that was played on a similar date in a previous year. And I hope you enjoyed the music that was thus provided. But I'm in the studio again today. The show first comes out tonight at 10 o'clock, live on air at Free FM, and of course is available as a podcast from the station anytime. 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They've got all the instruments and accessories you could want, and they love supporting local music, and I'm delighted that they support Back Porch Bluegrass. Let's get on with it. Saw the news just recently that James Munro, the son of Bill Munro, just died recently in June. Just last month. He was 82 years old, I believe, and I've written that down somewhere and I can't find it where I've written it. Wrote it on the album cover, which I put down beside me. And I saw James Munro and met him when I was in the States in 1971, and had a band, the Midnight Ramblers, and we were playing with the Hamilton County Bluegrass Band at Bean Blossom, Indiana. I've just been reading a book about that that's absolutely fascinating. And James Munro had formed his own band, but he also had played bass and then guitar with his dad, and played some great music, had a wonderful voice, and sad that he's died. He is 82 years old, and he did a wonderful song with Bill Munro called I Haven't Seen Mary in Years, and I dug it out of my collection so that we could play it for you, and I hope you enjoy it. Here's Bill Munro with his son, James Munro. Interesting that we had the Bluegrass Cardinals on, and it was a dad and son in that one too. But Bill and James doing the song, I Haven't Seen Mary in Years. Sounds like this.

recently passed away. Oh, it's time we had a banjo tune. Here's Herb Peterson from the album Here Today, and he's playing Scruggs tune called The Foggy Mountain Chimes, in which he gets to do his detuning bit with the Scruggs pigs and does the harmonics in the key of D. It goes like this.

The classic ending on the Foggy Mountain Time. David Grisman on mandolin, Jim Buchanan on fiddle, Vince Gill on guitar there, and Herb Peterson playing the banjo. Who was on bass? I forget who was on bass. Emery Gordy Jr. Well, he's played a lot of bass, hasn't he? Another album that I got from my friend Baz was Al Jones, Frank Necessary and the Spruce Mountain Boys. And this is classic 1970s bluegrass. And they based their repertoire on the music from the masters, so to speak, and just played good regular bluegrass. And I'm going to play two tracks from Al Jones and Frank Necessary. Al Jones plays guitar and sings. He loves Jimmy Martin, and you can hear that by the selections. And Frank Necessary plays the banjo, very clear, definitely a 1950s, 60s style banjo player. And I'm just delighted to have this album because I often saw them mentioned and never managed to buy one for myself. So here they are, two tunes, Crying My Heart Out Over You, and much closer to the earlier Flat and Scruggs version than to the later pretty smoothed out Ricky Skaggs version that we might have heard in the 1980s or 90s. And then Jimmy Martin tune called Skip, Hop and Wobble. That sounds like me getting out of bed in the mornings. Not so much of the skip, but the hop and the wobble sort of works these days. As you get older, you tend to do things differently, don't you? All right, let's hear an LP from Al Jones, Frank Necessary and the Spruce Mountain Boys. Crying My Heart Out Over You is the first tune.

Skip, hop, and wobble. It's hard to get all those words out. But that was Al Jones, Frank Necessary, and the Spruce Mountain Boys playing some very classic and traditional sounding bluegrass music. Big hello to all the people listening on the Access radio stations throughout New Zealand and throughout Canada and those stations in the USA. Thank you very much for listening on radio, leaving your radio tuned to the station where you'll hear Back Porch Bluegrass. I really appreciate you listening to my take on bluegrass music from way down here in the southwestern Pacific Ocean. We're a long way from anywhere, it seems, and we've got a lovely country, and I really enjoy being in here. But not to say I didn't enjoy the trips that I made overseas too to find out how the rest of the world lives, and particularly how they play bluegrass music. My friend from the Hamilton County Bluegrass Band, Alan Rhodes, guitar player, lead singer, superb, and we played all our music together, and he's had some surgery recently and he's laid low, and he's written some wonderful songs for the band back in the day when we were playing, and he wrote this one while we were living in Sydney, Australia, and making our fortunes there, which we got the living in Australia part right, but we didn't get the making our fortunes part right. But we had a good time and we made enough money to come home again, which is the main thing, isn't it? But he wrote this great song, which I think is a real beauty, called Old Times. And I hope you enjoy his song.

fade in, do you get me? Oh, I always enjoyed the recording we did of that song, recorded at EMI Studios, Sydney, Australia. And we got that old-timey bit in the middle where we sort of closed down all the stereo, and just that little piece is just in very old-timey sounding, very dry, no reverb or anything like that, and then it all comes back in the reverb. And I had a friend, a guy who bought one of the albums, came back and said, there's something wrong with my album. It goes funny in the middle of the song. And I had to explain to him the recording technique that we'd used, and I don't think he believed me. But it's a great song. We had a lot of fun playing it. That's for Alan Rhodes. Ah, well, we're up to the third of my albums from bands today, Country Gazette Out to Lunch. And I wished I'd had an album of theirs for a long, long time, but never managed to get one. So we're going to hear a couple of tracks from that. The Country Gazette was Roger Bush on bass and vocals, Roland White on mandolin, guitar and vocals, Kenny Wirtz on guitar and vocals, Alan Mundy on banjo, guitar and other instruments. They had a little bit of Al Perkins playing pedal steel and Dave Ferguson playing fiddle. And this is on Flying Fish Records. And the first one we're going to play is an instrumental called Out to Lunch, which is great. We had a sort of part-time band in New Zealand here in Hamilton, and we called it Out to Lunch too, because that's what you put the notice on your desk when you said Out to Lunch, and they couldn't find you, and you was down with your friends picking some music. Let's hear the boys play Out to Lunch, and demonstrates the wonderful banjo ability of Al Mundy, and it sounds like this.

Yeah, some great picking there. And they really knew how to pick those guys. And I hope you enjoyed that. We're going to hear from Irene Kelly now from the album Benny's TV Repair. But it's a lovely gospel song that she finished the album with, written by herself and Bill White. And the band was Brian Sutton on guitar, Adam Steffi on mandolin, Stuart Dunkard on fiddle, Matt Menifee on banjo, and Mark Fain on bass. So it was pretty much a studio band. And she had Brooke Aldridge and Darren Aldridge doing some harmony vocals with her. And the song is our gospel song for the day, and it's called Walk With Me Today. Irene Kelly, let's have a listen to her.

Lovely song. That was Irene Kelly there with her studio musicians doing Walk With Me Today. We'll hear the next song from Country Gazette from their album Out to Lunch. And this is a classic one, Sunny Side of the Mountain. This album was recorded 1976. And most bands then sort of wrote a bit of their own material, took music from other genres, but they always included a few straightforward regular bluegrass tunes, and I think you'd have to count Sunny Side of the Mountain as one of those tunes, and I always like those tunes on the album too. And here's Country Gazette with Sunny Side of the Mountain.

Oh, that's Country Gazette, Sunny Side of the Mountain. We've come to the end of Back Porch Bluegrass for another session. I hope you enjoyed the mix of music that I've had here, the different artists and a few different ones from our regular ones. We'll take it out with a fiddle tune from Kenny Baker, the Brown County Breakdown. I've just been reading about Brown County. That's where Bean Blossom is. Tune in again next week. See you later. Bye.

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1: This is Bird Note. Helmeted guinea fowl are sometimes kept as ornamental birds in zoos and farmyards around the world. But from Senegal to South Africa, where the birds are native, their raucous calls are a familiar sound. Helmeted guinea fowl are chicken-sized birds whose round black bodies are covered in tiny white speckles. In stark contrast, their heads are bald, blue, and adorned with a keratinous horn-like helmet on top. They're known for running about in social flocks, squawking as they go, perpetually panic-stricken about something. These are calls of alarm, warning all members of the flock that a predator approaches. In their native range, guinea fowl are favored prey of wildcats and martial eagles. Because they're also spooked by unfamiliar people, guinea fowl are often employed as burglar alarms on farms. Guinea fowl are related to chickens and pheasants, and like them, they lay a lot of eggs, up to a dozen in a nest. The chicks are cute balls of fluff that rapidly grow into gawky juveniles. Helmeted guinea fowl are easily domesticated, but they'll always remain flighty, squawky, birds in a panic. For Bird Note, I'm Michael Stein.
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3: You're tuned in to CJSF 90.1 FM in Burnaby, British Columbia, broadcasting on the unceded Coast Salish territories at Simon Fraser University campus. This is Jen LaFranc, and the show is on the tracks. I'll be on the air for the next couple of hours, so stay with us if you can. I'll be hopefully introducing you to some music that you might not have heard before, so... That being said, let's start this first set of music off with a track by Joni Mitchell. Unless you've been on vacation in a way, way far off distant locale, you probably have seen the viral video of her performance at the Newport Folk Festival. First performance in, I think, over 50 years. This is my favorite version of Joni Mitchell's Both Sides Now. Have a listen.

Bonnie Bishop off of the album called The Walk, and that was from 2019. That was song Don't Fail Me Now. And one of the things I love about having my own radio show is I can play a 7-minute song. That was a long one, but it was a good one. Before that, we heard some Bonnie Raitt off of Slipstream from 2012, one of my favorite tracks off of that album, Not 'Cause I Wanted To. And we started things off with the great Joni Mitchell off of Both Sides Now from 2000. That was an album she recorded with, I think it was the Toronto Philharmonic, if I'm not mistaken. Again, that was Both Sides Now. And if you haven't seen it, go out and Google it. Her Newport Folk Festival appearance was a stunner, and it was a great set of music that she did. And you can watch it all on YouTube, so check it out. Let's see, let's start this next set of music off with some new Billie Eilish. This is off of Guitar Songs, and this is the track called 30th.

Elizabeth Cook off of the album Balls from 2007. That was Sunday Morning, a great remake of the Lou Reed song. Before that,

to 8 a.m. I do appreciate you tuning in this early or later in the day if you're broadcasting this via a streaming platform. I'm going to start this next set of music off with a New York artist that I came across several years ago, Natalia Zuckerman. She put out an album called Gypsies and Clowns, and this song you're going to hear is Little Bird. And you can find out more information about Natalia Zuckerman on her website, which is nataliazuckerman.com. Have a listen to Little Bird.

That's Tony Decker off of Prayer of the Woods from 2013. That was Gordon Lightfoot's Carefree Highway. Before that, we heard some Patty Griffin off of Silver Bell from 2013. The track you heard was Sooner or Later. We heard some new White Horse off of the Strike Me Down album. That was a remake of the Mazzy Star Fade Into You. And we started things off with Natalia Zuckerman. And the song you heard was Little Bird. Let's start this next set of music off with some... How about some Kathleen Grace? This is a new track of hers, and then I've got an older one. The first one you're going to hear is Everywhere. This is Kathleen Grace, and this one features Larry Goldings.

0: 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Hey, you're listening. Should I say I'm Jan Arden?
1: Yeah, that might be a good idea.
0: Yeah. Okay.

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Nadea Kelly off of Clover from 2013. The song was Wild West Rain. Before that, we heard some Jan Arden off her latest release, Descendant. The song you heard was Glass Jar. And we heard some Kathleen Grace off of No Place to Fall from 2013. No Place to Fall was the title track. And we started things off with Everywhere from Kathleen Grace and Larry Goldings. That's all. Everywhere was a single release of theirs. Sorry about that. The headphone cord hits the mic sometimes. Let's start this next set of music off with some Ray LaMontagne off of Gossip in the Grain, and this is a track called A Falling Through.

0: Ruth Moody from These Wilder Things from 2013. That was Dancing in the Dark, the classic Bruce Springsteen song. Before that, we heard two from Marie LaMontagne. One was a single release that was recently released in 2022. That was I Was Born to Love You, and we started things off with A Falling Through from Gossip in the Grain. I've got about 45 minutes left in the show, so I'm going to keep things going here with some Van Morrison off of his Moondance expanded release. This is an alternate take on the track Into the Mystique.
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Ashley Condon off of The Great Compromise. That was from a release, I think, around 2011. Before that, we heard some Rose Cousins off of Bravado, her latest release. The song you heard was The Lullaby, My Oldest Love. And we started things off with, Anna Mora, A Case of You off of Desfado from 2013. Then we heard, we started things off with Van Morrison off of Moondance, the expanded edition release, and that was Into the Mystique. I got a little bit under 30 minutes left, so I'm here to remind you, you're listening to CJSF 90.1 FM. My name's Jen LaFranc, and my show is On the Tracks. I'm on every Wednesday morning from 6 to 8 a.m., and I do appreciate you tuning in today. Let's throw out some more tunes here with some City in Color from 2011. This is Northern Wind.

That was Covering Up by Ari Hest off of I Remember When from 2021. Before that, we heard some City in Color off of Little Hell from 2011. The song you heard was Northern Wind. I'm going to throw it back to 2011 for the remainder of the show. I'm going to play you out with some Rachel Yamagata, some May Moore, some Civil Wars, and some Chris Delmhorst, and a little bit of Wilco. Do stay tuned for more great music coming up next on CJSF 90.1 FM. I'll be here next week again, and I hope you can tune in then. Have a good one, Vancouver.

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You're listening to the Vancouver Mixtape on CJSF 90.1 FM Burnaby, the campus community radio station at Simon Fraser University, where we broadcast on the unceded ancestral territory of the Hokomelem and Squamish-speaking peoples. We've been here since time immemorial, gathering to share stories and ideas and art and music, which is what I'm going to do today. Yeah, that's right. Singular pronoun today. Just me. No Jamie. I'm Jesse. One half of your usual hosting duo. We've been having a tough time getting together in studio, so I figured, hey, I can do that. No scheduling required. So today on the tape, we have a classic episode where I'm just going to throw a whole bunch of great brand new music at you, and we're going to enjoy it together. Sounds fun, right? Cool. Hope you're doing well. It's hot. It's the summer. And we're going to start off with some pop music, some of which is actually World Cup related? Question mark? Anyway, this is brand new music from our favorite, my favorite, Devours. Lead single off an upcoming record, the first hint of the next cycle. This is A Cruel Fate by Devours.

0: like step outside of yourself, you realize like, oh, my thoughts are just like influenced by something. It's not actually me. Or like, yeah. It's just thoughts. It's just like
1: you're too old for this.
0: An expression.
1: Never.

Playground Heart by Gia from the new record Technicolor, which is a cool, breezy, kind of like country-tinged indie pop. Cool stuff. Out now on Light Organ. Before that, we heard new music from Ada Wolf from the record W, EP. Cool. Quite a lot of variety on that EP. Worth checking out that track, Red. About Canada soccer, in light of the ongoing, well, at the point of recording anyway, World Cup happening here in Vancouver and across the continent, as I'm sure you are well aware. I'm going to keep things rolling and head to new music from a former guest on the show, Francis Arevalo, who came on to promote his record Heat Check, which was already 3 years ago. Crazy. Whew. Hard to believe, but he's been releasing singles for an upcoming album. I did an interview with Nicole, host of Beats and Eats and the PA coordinator here at the station, that you can find floating around various other places, other programs, and we're going to hear brand new music from Francis. This is featuring Roya Bennett, and it is called Homegrown.

on a wheel.

My Real Life by Curtis Windover here on the Vancouver Mixtape, newcomer to the tape. Before that, we had, Come Alive by Orchid Orchestra, another newcomer to the tape. Lots of great new music today. That set kicked off by Francis Arevalo's Homegrown. I'm just going to keep things rolling with some more local music, some indie rock, bedroom rock that kind of reminds me of the newest Justin Bieber a little bit, and I say that non-derogatorily. Oh my goodness, what's happening? This by Bluefold is called You and Me.

Hey, welcome back to the Vancouver Mixtape here on CJSF 90.1 FM Burnaby. You just heard Phony by Drew Ann. Before that, Melancholia by Buds, and that set kicked off by Bluefold, their track You and Me. All of a type, doing sort of bedroom indie pop rock stuff with guitars and drum machines and drums and stuff. Sort of small groups or independent songwriters. And we're going to keep things going in that direction here on the Vancouver Mixtape, as I, Jesse, take you through a whirlwind tour of what's new and interesting in the Vancouver independent music scene. We're going to go to Blood Machine, another singer-songwriter, who verges maybe a little more like 90s alt-rock, some sort of industrial influences. Anyway, this track from the self-titled record, Blood Machine, is called Dogfight, and it's very cool, so enjoy.

Hey, welcome back to the Vancouver Mixtape. It's me, Jesse, all by myself, just playing you some music by local artists. That's what I do on the podcast. That's what I do on the radio show sometimes. And this is one of those times. Hope you're enjoying yourself as much as I am. You just heard fun music by Reveal Yourself from the record Love Deluxe. That one is called Happy Button. I feel like that very appropriately titled for the band. There's a lot of happy, manic energy going on there. Before that, we had music by Cherry Pick. White Fur from the, I don't know how to say this. It's :3, but it's like the, you know, like the cat emoji or the, you know, anyway. Which is out now on Light Organ Records. So cool stuff there. A couple of Light Organ picks today. Cherry Pick, of course, who you just heard, and Gia, who we heard right at the beginning of the program. I'm going to turn now to something a little bit different, and it is, well, I don't know if you remember way back in the day, we had a guest on the show by the name of Pekki Hajukovic, who was talking about his new program at that, or program, his new project at that point, Rain Cloud, R-E-I-G-N, Cloud, doing some cool electroacoustic stuff and trying to make his own sort of like Gorillaz analog of a fictitious band with its own history and stuff. Well, I have not seen Pekki in a long time since then, but he's releasing music in lots of different ways. And we're going to play two separate Pekki projects. One is a collaboration with Lily Seika-Jones and Pekki Hajukovic, excuse me, called Forget Me Not, which is like a concept album about the journey of a chipmunk. I don't know if you ever read the Redwall books, but they're sort of like medieval fantasy featuring rodents. And the cover of this is really giving Redwall. There's a chipmunk wearing a cloak and holding a staff. And, well, that really spoke to me. And then I saw that it was by Pekki and Lily, who I do not know, but you know, I trust the friend finding and collaboration of Pekki. So we're gonna hear that, and then we're gonna hear a new song by Pecky's other band, Tamish, T-A-M-I-S, and then there's an accent on the S that I don't know exactly what that does, but we're gonna hear that, provided I can pull it up, and then we'll hear some other stuff. But to start with, we're gonna hear from Forget Me Not by Lily Seika-Jones and Pekki Hajukovic. This track is called Reckoning.

Hey, that's it for the Vancouver Mixtape this week. Thanks for hanging out with me. It's been fun, right? That was A Song for Fairy Creek by Recovery Signals. Cool folk duo. Before that, we had Pekka Hajukovic, Doubleheader. We heard Lily Seika Jones and Pekka with their track Reckoning off of the cool concept album Forget Me Not. And then Pecky's band, Tamish, with the track Road. Yeah, that's it for this week. Thanks for hanging out. Hope you're staying cool. Wear sunscreen, drink lots of water, wear a hat. Evergreen advice. Anyway, take care. Love you lots. Bye.

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And welcome back to Maximum Rock and Roll. I'm your host this week, Carrie Allen, and I'll be with you this hour right here on Maximum Rock and Roll Radio. Yeah, so glad to be back with you, and I'm glad you're tuned in. And we're going to do, since the 6 weeks that I've not been on the show, I'm just going to do some of the new releases and new discoveries I found since the last time I've been with you. And got a lot of great stuff, so I'll be happy to I'm going to be happy to share it with you all this week. So let's keep it rolling. Let's just get right into it. We're just going to do music, and I'll try to shut up for most of the time. Here's one of my favorite finds since I seen you, and that is Nazi Tampons. This song is off their new album, released on Knuckles on Stunned Cassettes. And that album is Moon Invasion, and this song is Moon Nazis. Let's go.

This is your first block of rock and roll right here on Maximum Rock and Roll Radio. That was Life Cheerio Spam with their latest single, I'm Not Seeing Anything. Before Life Cheerio Spam was Gun and the song Death Dealer. Really cool hardcore stuff there. Before Gun was Mother's Cake with We Are All Gonna Die. Before Mother's Cake was Cherry Cheeks with Reapers. And started that block again with Nazi Tampons and the song Moon Nazis off their latest release. And those were all new releases, at least released since the last 6 weeks that I was with you. And yeah, we're going to keep it rolling here. This next block's going to be more some shoegaze, a little more rock, more, you know, standard rock in that sense. Yeah. So we're going to start off now with some local guys to me here in the Tri-Cities area of East Tennessee. And that's Field Trip, and the song is Burning Out. Let's go.

And there's your long block of some hard rock and roll and some shoegaze thrown in there somewhat. Let's go through what we just heard. That was Poison Ruin with Eidolon. Really cool tune. I've really been digging Poison Ruin as of lately. Before Poison Ruin was A Crime in Antarctica. Really cool tune. Just discovered them just a few weeks ago, actually. That was Dehydrated. Before Crime in Antarctica was CS Cleaners. Of course, you know, they're coming up real fast in the scene. And that was the song It Lives. Before CS Cleaners was Literally Nobody with the song Aura. And we started that block with Field Trip and the song Burning Out. How about we get back into some punk rock? Why don't we? This will be our last block here on Maximum Rock and Roll this week. But yeah, let's do a little bit of punk rock now. Get back into some more standard punk. So here about this one. Here's Chop Saw, Cosmic Joke.

And that's it for us here on Maximum Rock and Roll. Let's go through what we just heard there in that last block of some punk rock for you. That was Dan Spencer with a brand new song, Sin of Loneliness. Before Dan Spencer was Goldfish Chasm, the song Rock and Roll. Before Goldfish Chasm was another brand new one from MK Ultras. The song was Chrome Crusher. I really love MK Ultras. They really do a good job of some old school punk rock. And we started that block with the great Chop Saw and the song Cosmic Joke. And yeah, like I said, that's going to do it for us. Let's go through our credits here before we end the show. 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And now let's end appropriately, seasonally here with a anti-Zionist tune from our friends in Spruce Pine, North Carolina. And this song is Gunfire Over Ruins. And this is Revolution Radio. Catch you next week on Maximum. I'll catch you next time. But yeah, catch us next week on Maximum Rock and Roll Radio. And thanks a lot. We'll catch you next time. Here's Revolution Radio.

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3: I'm Dr. Anthony Lizowitz, and this is Climate Connections. 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

Producing music under the moniker Throwing Snow, London-based artist Ross Tones drew inspiration from the cycles he found in the natural world for his 2017 album on the Houndstooth label, Embers. Ross used sounds from the area around the recording studio, such as the starling singing at the end of the track we just heard, Helical. You're listening to Deep Threes. I'm Jay. The 1995 collection Swarm of Drones, issued by the Sombient label, brought together ambient works with dark overtones from artists such as Steve Roach, Robert Fripp, and DJ Chebai Sabah. Robert Rich contributed the piece that begins our set, Buoyant on Motionless Deluge.

got, declined to keep, woke up on a bus, saw the place go by, and kept riding. Written in rope round the neck of the famine, this my own, my native land, this my own country. Men in overcoats, bearing a pall in the rain, I and not I, equally at ease within the shroud. How a mild breeze can shut a door so that you look up wondering what she wants of you. Nothing and everything. Look to your lines and ignore the source. A ghost for all seasons, stroking the nape of the neck of the moon, strawberries of Ganymede, the blood oranges of Gethsemane, the dates of Amon-Ra. Sparks of fluttering rings as she shows the shape of the smoke, the smooth sides of the flame. Useless to imitate when the thing itself is far from outstanding. This is the age of understanding. Before it, the age of marvels. Before it, the age of belief. The flow of the hair on the scalp of the skull. The beach in the sun of sea salt winter. Rage with runes in the dark of the parking lot. Metanoia, fear of avenging angels.

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Actor Elijah Wood joined the Sound Carriers to reassure us about the necessary changes to come. On the track, This Is Normal, from the band's 2014 release on Ghost Box, Entropicalia, here on Deep Threes. We found ourselves buoyant on Motionless Deluge at the start of our set, drifting with the sounds of Robert Rich's contribution to the Swarm of Drones collection. Then we ran into Old Sugar Bear, along with a soulful guitar solo by Bill Frisell from his Unspeakable album, before taking a respite on the hill with sounds from the Mosaic album by Richard Bermer, and watched eelgrass floating by on the nearby inlet, as evoked by a track from Mark Borecka's Beneath the Mirrored Surface. Canadian composer Leslie Barber gave us Out of Cold from her soundtrack for When Night is Falling, which led us towards The Dog from the Fruitville Station soundtrack by Ludwig Göransson, before Robert Hunter instructed us on Trapping a Muse, scored by Italic from the Snow Eater album by Al Brain Atlas. The name of the show is Deep Threes. My name is Jay. I'll leave you for this hour with Hummel by Spacecraft. You can always check out playlists and show archives on the website www.d3s.fm. Until next time, thanks for listening.

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1: This is Bird Note. Helmeted guinea fowl are sometimes kept as ornamental birds in zoos and farmyards around the world. But from Senegal to South Africa, where the birds are native, their raucous calls are a familiar sound. Helmeted guinea fowl are chicken-sized birds whose round black bodies are covered in tiny white speckles. In stark contrast, their heads are bald, blue, and adorned with a keratinous horn-like helmet on top. They're known for running about in social flocks, squawking as they go, perpetually panic-stricken about something. These are calls of alarm, warning all members of the flock that a predator approaches. In their native range, guinea fowl are favored prey of wildcats and martial eagles. Because they're also spooked by unfamiliar people, guinea fowl are often employed as burglar alarms on farms. Guinea fowl are related to chickens and pheasants, and like them, they lay a lot of eggs, up to a dozen in a nest. The chicks are cute balls of fluff that rapidly grow into gawky juveniles. Helmeted guinea fowl are easily domesticated, but they'll always remain flighty, squawky, birds in a panic. For Bird Note, I'm Michael Stein.
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0: where we will focus on the ever-evolving landscape of today's jazz, traversing the genre and presenting what's new, what's groundbreaking, and where it's happening. Right here and only here on Modern Jazz Today. Welcome to another edition of Modern Jazz Today. We've got new music, so let's jump right in. Up first is Austin DiPietro. The album's called Live at Mackenzie Hall Jazz. We'll check into the track Hang Tet, then Zen Zadrovec. The album's called New Paradigm. We'll check into the track First Impressions, then WDR Big Band, featuring the music of Ian Inserto. The album's called Jagged Edges and Elegant Lines. We'll check into the track Mr. Jones and Company. Let's dig in.

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Up next on the queue is Emily Braden from the album Cannon and Sparrow. We are going to listen to Beautiful Friendship, followed by Wayne Alpern from his new album, Saxology. We're going to check into the standard, Joy Spring.

Keep it tuned right here to Modern Jazz Today with Jeff Williams and Carrie Gaffney. Up next is Greenhouse Ensemble. The album's called Rez-de-Chaussée. We'll check into the track Medina. Then If I Had a Hi-Fi. The album's called The Dryad. We'll check into Catch Some Honey. Let's dig in.

Up next is Miguel Espinosa Flamenco Fusion. The album's called Living in a Daydream. We'll check into the tune, The Storm. Let's check it out.

0: You've got it tuned in to Modern Jazz Today with your hosts, Carrie Gaffney and Jeff Williams. This is a show where we focus on the artists that are making the jazz of today. You can see our playlist, learn more about some of these artists, and read exclusive interviews at www.modernjazztoday.com. Who do we have in store for him next, Carrie?
1: Joe Bowden. The album's called Black to Roots, and we'll check into the track The Bounce. Then Karsten Rubling. The album is called Headwaters, and we're going to check into Shunda Creek. Let's check it out.

You are listening to Modern Jazz Today with your hosts, Kerry Gaffney and Jeff Williams. Up next on the queue is the Winston Brothers. From their new album, Drift, we are going to listen to Hang On, followed by Jason Yeager's Septet. From the album Unstuck, the Kurt Vonnegut Suite, we're going to listen to Nancy's Revenge.

0: I'm Dr. Anthony Lizerwitz, and this is Climate Connections. From Little League tournaments to preseason football practices, young athletes often play outside on hot summer days. And as the climate warms, they're increasingly at risk of heat-related illness. Jessica Murphy, an assistant professor of exercise and sports science at the University of North Carolina at Chapel Hill, says kids in some communities are more vulnerable than others. The dangers are often greatest in cities because concrete and asphalt absorb heat.
1: We can experience much higher temperatures in these areas than others that have more green spaces.
0: And she says youth sports teams often lack resources to help keep kids safe, like cold water immersion tubs to use in an emergency, or professional athletic trainers who are experts in player safety.
1: Their presence alone can be such a luxury, and not every child has access to those things.
0: In low-income areas, teams may also lack access to air-conditioned buildings, so they cannot move inside on extremely hot days. So Murphy says it's important for coaches and families to be aware of the risks of extreme heat and take steps to keep all young athletes safe. Climate Connections is produced by the Yale Center for Environmental Communication. To learn more about climate change, visit climateconnections.org.
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7: 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Up next on the playlist is Donnie McCaslin from his new album, I Want More. We're going to listen to Body Blow, followed by Jeff Richmond from his new album, XYZ. We're going to check into Ray Barreto.

are tuned in to Modern Jazz Today. Up next is the Composers Collective Big Band. Based out of Toronto, the album's called The Toronto Project. We'll check into the track, Transit.

You are listening to Modern Jazz Today. Keep it tuned right here. Up next is Alex Lefebvre. The album's called Naufrages, and we'll check into Time of the Barracudas. Then Billy Test Trio, his debut as a leader, Coming Down Roses. And we'll check into the tune Mother's Day with Freud. Let's check it out.

Welcome to another edition of Modern Jazz Today. We're going to take a look at some new music, starting out with William Karn. The album's called Choices, and we'll check into the track The Inertia of Complacency. Then Ave Granite 6. The album's called Operator, and we're going to check out Crushing Beans. Let's dig in.

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There you can find exclusive interviews, playlists, and featured albums. Up next on the queue is 3D Jazz Trio from the album 925. We are going to listen to Blues for CG, followed by Anthony Branker and Imagine from his album What Place Can Be for Us, a suite in 10 movements. The movement we're going to listen to, Indivisible.

0: that time again when we say goodbye, but only until next week. We look forward to having you join us next time on Modern Jazz Today, where we will be presenting today's artists, cutting their teeth and cutting the edge of sound. Join myself, Carrie Gaffney, and
1: Jeff Williams
0: when it's time to tune in and turn up again. 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
1: This is Bird Note. Helmeted guinea fowl are sometimes kept as ornamental birds in zoos and farmyards around the world. But from Senegal to South Africa, where the birds are native, their raucous calls are a familiar sound. Helmeted guinea fowl are chicken-sized birds whose round black bodies are covered in tiny white speckles. In stark contrast, their heads are bald, blue, and adorned with a keratinous horn-like helmet on top. They're known for running about in social flocks, squawking as they go, perpetually panic-stricken about something. These are calls of alarm, warning all members of the flock that a predator approaches. In their native range, guinea fowl are favored prey of wildcats and martial eagles. Because they're also spooked by unfamiliar people, guinea fowl are often employed as burglar alarms on farms. Guinea fowl are related to chickens and pheasants, and like them, they lay a lot of eggs, up to a dozen in a nest. The chicks are cute balls of fluff that rapidly grow into gawky juveniles. Helmeted guinea fowl are easily domesticated, but they'll always remain flighty, squawky, birds in a panic. For Bird Note, I'm Michael Stein.
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3: 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Way too hot.
4: 8 times fire burn in America and crazy heat waves in Europe. The science behind the crisis.
5: So I think we need to ask ourselves the question, you know, are we ready for a 50-degree day? Are we ready for a month long of 38, 35 degrees Celsius temperatures? Or are we ready for these no respite situations where every day is very warm?
4: Dr. Laura Sanchez Gutierrez in the Netherlands with just-in-time science on rampant heat waves in Europe, worse to come. The area burned annually by wildfires in the West has increased eightfold. Now that's an incredible increase. It's hard to miss. 8 times more land burned, more trees converted to greenhouse gases. It's on a scale our parents never knew. Why don't we talk more about this, Dmitry? Dr. Dmitry Kalashnikov in California, the many ways growing heat fuels record burn-off in the American West. Two lead authors with powerful science we all need to know, direct to you this week. I'm Alex Smith. Welcome to Radio EcoShock.
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4: France just experienced its hottest day and hottest night ever recorded. Most of Europe baked for days in a heat wave worse than 2003, when tens of thousands died. A new study says extreme heat waves will be even hotter, last longer, and return repeatedly. That is the new hotter UK and Europe now and in the next few decades. The study is called Worst Case European Heat Storylines, generated using ensemble boosting. The lead author is Dr. Laura Suarez Gutierrez. She is assistant professor at Wageningen University and research in the Netherlands. Laura Suarez Gutierrez, welcome to Radio EcoShock.
5: Hi, Alex. Thank you so much for having me.
4: Great. Well, look, as we speak near the end of June, Laura, how is the weather where you are?
5: Well, I'm right now in northern Spain, where my family is from, and we had quite a few days of very extreme heat. Right now, the heat wave is starting to break a little bit. We have, I want to say, a bit below 30 degrees Celsius right now, so not quite cool, but definitely cooler than we've been having, and we have a very welcome cool breeze for the first time, I think, in, I don't know, 10 days or so.
4: Yes, it's been a little harsh there. And over the years, climate scientists refuse to say any particular extreme weather event was directly caused by climate change. Yet unprecedented heat waves keep happening. Why are we failing to foresee off-the-charts heat?
5: Yeah, I think over the years, we've been saying a pretty consistent message, right? Like heat waves are getting more frequent, more intense. This doesn't mean that any particular heat wave is the one that is caused by climate change, of course. So climate change is sort of worsening events that might have happened regardless. So the atmospheric conditions driving them might have happened regardless. But with the climate change signal on top of it, then the temperature reach might be higher. The persistence of the events might be longer. So all of these things are, of course, being worsened by climate change. Then to your question of how to foresee and why are we failing to foresee, I'm not so sure that we are completely failing to foresee. So I think we've been really foreseeing heat waves getting worse, and right, as climate change continues to exacerbate. However, I think in the last few years, we've been often not necessarily surprised, but impacted, or we've been seeing events that are so extreme. If you only look at past observational records, even if you only look at more traditional climate modeling and forecasting methods, the events that we've been seeing in the last few years are often almost virtually impossible without climate change, right? So rare, one in a thousand, one in so many thousands events. And we've seen this many times. We've seen this in 2021, for example, over the Pacific Northwest with this crazy heat wave that we experienced then. What we want to do right now is to really go hunting after this crazy, unprecedented events before they happen. And this is quite challenging. I mean, it's at the heart of our studies. We will be discussing it quite a bit. But this hunting for what has not yet happened, yet is plausible to happen, is really challenging.
4: So before we get to some frightening possibilities, we do need a couple of building blocks. And for one thing, by 2018, Canadian atmospheric scientist Ted Shepard helped found a new direction for science he called physical storylines. Please explain this method and why we need it.
5: So whenever we have a 1 in 10-year event, a 1 in 100-year event on paper, it is useful to prepare for it generally, so as a general guideline. However, when we have very, very extreme events in the real world, very rarely they behave as the average 1 in X years extreme event, right? And especially when they do, when they go beyond the previous record by very large margins, meaning they are very, very far down the tail of probabilities, those events are particularly so impactful. And to really go after those events that are very far down the tail of possibilities, using this probabilistic approach that I was saying before, becomes less, not necessarily less useful, but less intuitive, I would say. Whenever we use storylines, what we do is we think, what if this thing would happen, right? And then instead of thinking of an average 1 in 100 years or 1 in a million years event, you think, what if these particular conditions were to happen? For example, in our case, in our study, what if at the beginning of the summer you already had drought and then you look for a very extreme heat wave to happen? What if that event will happen? And then you look at that event more from a narrative perspective. So you see the different unfoldings of particular events, if certain conditions like an atmospheric blocking or something like this are in place, how much worse could temperatures get if also drought occurs. So all of these things that come together and are not necessarily hunting for conditions that are average or estimated to happen 1 in X years. They are hunting for conditions that tell a story that is quite worrying, right? So they tell a story of what if this risk were to happen. And for these storylines, as I was saying, they are focused more on an event narrative, right? So there are several methods to develop them. But they're all sort of focusing on a particular event unfolding, right? And then for this, you do need a little bit of information of what is important to you, to your system, to society, to, you know, vulnerable populations or ecosystems within that. And you have to identify these conditions a bit a priori. So it's not something that you look for untargeted. You look for conditions that are somehow relevant for impacts or for science. And in this case, this is what we've done. So we've been looking at storylines of extreme heat and drought, particularly heat and persistent heat over Europe. And with the method that we developed, we can look at sort of the worst case possibilities very far down the probability distribution. So we can start to anticipate this very extreme, potentially unprecedented, record-breaking events.
4: And you and your group, including from ETH Zurich, started out with questions about heat waves. What did you set out to solve with this paper?
5: Exactly. So this paper was actually quite motivated by this 2021 heat wave in the Pacific Northwest that I've been mentioning. Because when this event happened, traditional observation-only statistical methods, traditional climate modeling simulations or climate forecasting methods, they all fell short in producing an event so intense. So with traditional methods, this event looked virtually impossible to happen, actually. But it did happen, right? So we experienced in the real world. So we started to think, okay, how can we use the tools that we have at our disposal to foresee this type of very concrete, very, very extreme, very sort of bad luck type of conditions? Because, of course, climate change makes events like this worse. But in order to experience the worst possible outcome, a lot of ingredients need to come together. So it's really a bad luck type of situation. So you have the atmospheric conditions, the oceanic conditions, potentially the drought in case of heat, all aligning, persisting, and arriving at the right place, potentially over populations and ecosystems that are most vulnerable. That's where you see the larger impacts, right? So whenever you see an event like this after the fact that it happened, we're all of it left scratching our heads thinking, okay, yeah, that was quite extreme. We better do, you know, better at anticipating the next one, right? So when that event happens, we go to work. My colleagues at ETH got to work and started to use the method that we've been using for this paper and sample boosting to see if we can sort of exploit current climate model simulations to the best of our ability to hunt for really, really unlucky combinations of factors. And this is what they did for this heat wave, and they found that only by doing novel methods like this one, they were able to produce heat waves as extreme as it happened in reality. And, of course, that was after the fact this heat wave happened, right? So, of course, that was a success story. Okay, we were able to replicate an event like this and understand how it happened. But now we're left wondering, okay, what about places that have not yet experienced such a record-breaking heat wave? Like, for example, in Europe, where we are located and where the study is focusing, the current record-breaking heat wave, so the current most extreme heat wave on record in the last 100 years or so, happened in 2003. We've had many heat waves since then, and they've broke many local temperature records, but the combined effect of how intense temperature was, how long they lasted, and how big an area of Europe they covered, that combination of factors, 2003, still stands quite above everything else that has happened after and before, so the most extreme heat wave over Europe. However, this heat wave happened over 20 years ago, right? So we have had another more than 20 years, you know, global warming signal on top of everything. We've had drought. We have a lot of changes, right? So since then, nothing quite as, or maybe we should say we have not been as unlucky as we were in 2003 yet, but we could be any summer, right? And this summer is shaping up to be already in June quite extreme. Who knows what the rest of the summer would bring, right? But whenever these conditions happen, we were left a bit wondering, okay, energy in an area like Europe that is at risk of, statistically at risk of experiencing a record-breaking event because our current record is getting a little bit old, at 20-some years old, we were thinking, okay, today, what could be the worst heat wave that could happen? And how would that look like? Are we facing, you know, are we at risk of much higher temperatures? Are we at risk of much longer heat waves, much bigger heat waves? What are a bit the sort of the characteristics of the flavor that worst case events could take in Europe right now?
4: This is Radio EcoShock. Our guest is Dr. Laura Sanchez Gutierrez on the frightening future of European heat waves. Heat in the UK and Europe last week was astonishing, frightening. The World Meteorological Organization designated Europe as the fastest warming continent on Earth, and Copernicus agreed. That seems strange. Why Europe?
5: Yeah, this is it's a bit striking with what I was saying before, right? That our record is so far in the past. So the thing with Europe is that a lot of Central Europe, for example, or places above the Mediterranean climates, they have very large variability in terms of how one summer looks like with compared to the summer the year after, or maybe 1 week to comparison to the week after, right? So there is a lot of variability in the sense that you might have a heat wave that is reaching very high temperatures, but you might also have sort of a summer cold spell or a rainy week where temperatures drop a lot. So these conditions from one summer to the next, from 1 week to the other, there is a large range of variability in how the summer could look like. Versus if you think of Mediterranean Europe, Southern Europe, every summer looks a little bit more similar, so it's quite rare to have a summer that is much, much colder than the rest. Of course, summers are getting warmer, right? But the range of variability from one day to the next, from 1 year to the next in the summer, is a bit smaller. Over Central Europe, however, this very large variability to 1 year to the next, for example, is to a large extent controlled, for example, by soil moisture or drought. So whenever you have a lot of moisture in the soil and you have heat happening, a lot of your incoming energy, your heat, is used to evaporate actually all of the water in the soil, in the vegetation, and that is not used to rise up temperatures. So whenever you have a very dry summer, then the temperatures get a lot higher, and when you have a summer that is not dry, that is wet, then that doesn't happen, right? Part of what we're seeing is that Europe, Central Europe, is going towards drier state. So those summers that are wet happen less so because the precipitation patterns are changing a bit, because maybe variability has been also changing a bit. So maybe we had a bit worse luck on average in how much is raining or how persistent heat is occurring. On top of that, there seems to be also quite a few arguments to say that potentially the atmospheric conditions linked to summer heat in Europe are changing, and changing with respect to the pattern, changing differently than in other regions. But all of this is still quite an open area of research. So why Europe is warming up so fast and so much is first worrying because a lot of people live here. Also worrying because, as I say, this large variability is still there, and our ecosystems, our societies are used to it, right? So you have a few years of recovery, respite, however you want to call it. If we go away from that, that will not happen anymore, right? So quite challenging for adaptation and for managing our resources. So all of this quite tricky, but to understand exactly to what extent Europe is really fast warming so fast is really quite tricky. And of course, this speaks to the extent of the whole distribution, right? So if you want to understand how the very tail of the limits of what's possible, how that is changing with global warming in a region like Europe, that is also quite tricky because of all of these things that I was saying.
4: Yes, using large sophisticated models and analysis, you found no single driver of increasing heat waves in Europe, but there are two key indicators or companions. The first is not a surprise: oceans and especially hotter sea surface temperatures. How do ocean conditions translate into extreme heat washing over Europe?
5: I can tell you a little bit about this, and maybe I can also tell you a little bit about how we find these very extreme worst-case storylines or events in our work. So what we do is we take a climate model, right, and we start from events that are interesting to us in that climate model. So in this case, a heat wave, conditions that are a bit maybe drier or maybe more neutral to compare, right? So we start from these parent conditions, that we apply this ensemble boosting method to generate these storylines. And what this means is that we take the global climate model with everything in it. So it has oceans, it has sea ice, it has an atmosphere, of course, it has soil components. So all of this is in the model and interacts with one another. It's able to send information to one another, so the oceans are able to communicate with the atmosphere realistically, as it would happen in the real world. So this is all in the model. What we do is we introduce a butterfly effect in our model at that point before a heat wave happens, for example. We introduce a butterfly effect, a very, very, very minor perturbation in the atmosphere, and we allow the model to run freely 1,000 times from that starting point. similar to what weather forecasting would be. Weather forecasting is a little bit different, the model is a little bit different, but the concept is the same. So you introduce a small perturbation and you allow the system to evolve, and because the climate system and the Earth system is very chaotic, you will find some deviations from across these trajectories, and potentially all of the right ingredients will come together and very, very extreme conditions will develop. So they don't. We don't force them to happen. We don't really say or force the model to behave in a particular way. It's just really this sort of bad luck draw of ingredients. Like if you play roulette and red comes 100 times, right? So that type of very, very extreme combination of factors. What we find is if you have all of these ingredients into consideration, if you're hunting for a worst-case heat wave that is very extreme, what we find is that what you always need is a favorable atmosphere, right? So you always need that type of sunny, anticyclonic conditions. That's always a key ingredient. On top of that, if you're looking for the worst-case heat waves, then everything has to sort of align to be in favor with it as well, right? So we have the worst-case heat waves happen under extreme drought as well. They also happen under extreme ocean temperatures around the European continent, so in the upper layers of the ocean or the surface of the ocean. So all of these ingredients need to sort of come or align to be in favor of the most extreme heat. And this is something that you could only really find in a setup like we've been using, with a couple model that has an ocean contributing to this heat, that has a soil layer contributing to these mechanisms, right? So for this is quite a nice and physically consistent method that allows to answer questions like you were asking to me. So what is the role of the oceans? And to me, this was really quite striking to see. So in the worst case heat waves that we find, what surprised us a lot is that we don't necessarily find those heat waves directly when we introduce this butterfly effect in the model. So that's what we were expecting, that you have potentially a parent heat wave that you start from. That heat wave is already quite extreme. You introduce this butterfly effect, and then eventually one of those trajectories stemming from the same parent conditions will be so extreme, right? This is a bit what we were expecting based on previous work using this method. However, we also wanted to see a bit how the rest of the summer would look like after a very extreme heat wave. That's why we extend our simulations for the whole summer. And this is where the surprising part comes, because we find that the worst case, most intense heat waves happen after another heat wave. So we have a parent event, we introduce a butterfly effect, after an extreme heat wave happens in a model, this heat wave ends, so it comes and goes, and then a few days after, another very extreme heat wave starts with an anticyclone and all of this. So this second heat wave, or potentially even more than second, sometimes some of them more than have more than two or three before the extreme heat wave happens. When this very extreme heat wave happens, we find that all of these ingredients have to come in place, and potentially the nearby oceans play a very important role, because we anticipate that the nearby oceans have been warming up by all of the heat waves that they have before this very extreme heat wave, right? So the conditions in the Mediterranean basin, in the Atlantic basin close to Europe, are very, very warm. And we believe, we're still researching this actually, but we believe that at this stage, because sea surface conditions are so warm, they sort of stop being a sink of heat. So the heat over land is not really going to warm up the waters, because the upper layers are already so warm, and they might even contribute a little bit of heat to the land. They're definitely not taking up anymore. And this is the conditions that happen close to the continent. But we also find that far away, a bit more farther away towards North America, some of the most extreme heat waves that we find have a very marked negative anomaly, actually close to or in the middle of the North Atlantic basin between Europe and North America. And what we believe is happening there is that either this negative anomaly is contributing to making the anticyclone over Europe more stable, or, sorry, cyclonic conditions on top of the negative anomaly over the North Atlantic are causing both the cooling of the North Atlantic and the persistence of the anticyclone over Europe, sort of in a very wavy jet situation. So this is certainly something that surprised us a lot, and we're still researching. Really, it's a bit of a chicken and egg situation, so we're researching whether the ocean is driving these conditions, whether it just happen to be at this point, you know, a bit of a bad luck situation as well, or if it's unrelated. So we're still researching the role of the ocean in this configuration, but this cold anomaly over the North Atlantic was quite surprising.
4: Your model tests show the most intense boosted heat waves occur from July to August, yet you and your colleagues in Europe just went through two record heat waves before the end of June. Could extreme heat seasons be longer than we thought?
5: Yeah, I mean, not necessarily longer than we thought. I think this has been, you know, the community has been thinking about this for a while, about heat happening early in the season, happening later in the season. Particularly early in the season is quite damaging to us because we are still not so acclimatized to the heat in the summer, right? So it can be very damaging for vulnerable populations. But generally, as the earth gets warmer, generally we will be seeing more heat waves like we've been having, right? Like more outside of the meteorological summer of June, July, August, or even only July, August. What we do find, however, is, as I was saying before, right, in order to have the worst-case outcome, you really need all of the ingredients for that to happen. So I can imagine if this particular heat wave, if the atmospheric component of this particular heat wave that we've been happening now, if that were to happen mid-August, probably the absolute temperatures would have been even higher, had you played this hypothetical case, right? This is going in line with the storyline narrative perspective that I was telling you before. So this test could be done, right? Like if one ingredient that was very damaging and very severe right now could have happened with other ingredients that favor even more intense heat, what would be the outcome? Is a bit the approach that we are taking. What, you know, the fear that I have right now is that this is exactly what we find in our worst case simulations. In our worst case heat waves, we find heat waves early in the season start to happen, you know, May, June, repeatedly. So we have a few extreme events in the simulations that are quite early, quite intense, quite persistent. Those events leave the state, that state of the Earth system over Europe already quite prime for more heat. As I was saying, you might end up drying all of the soils, or the plants might die, the younger plants might die, and then you don't have that moisture available for evaporation anymore. You might warm up the oceans. So all of these things might happen already early in the season. But by the time that you get to this late summer state, if another stream anticyclone or stream blocking event were to happen, then the heat wave will be even more intense. However, this is not to say that every time a summer has an early heat wave, a late summer heat wave is guaranteed, right? This is part of what makes climate science and climate predictions so tricky, because the system is very noisy, as I was saying before, right? So it can always rain, it can always become a bit colder, we can have a cold spell, right? Like, it's very hard to give this broad seasonal to multi-year predictions. But if we were be sort of bracing for the worst case summer that we could expect, I could imagine that a worst-case summer could look something like, or at the start of a worst-case summer, could look something like this one, with early heat already in the season, with drought already arising from all of the evaporation that is happening due to this heat, with a lot of vegetation potentially either struggling or already dying, if you imagine not so resilient, maybe grasslands or younger shoots in or sprouts in trees. If all of that is already happening, then you can already imagine wildfire conditions also being more or more risk for wildfire conditions. So all of these ingredients are starting to align. We will need to see what happens for the rest of the summer, right? It's very hard to make a prediction like this, and I'm sure not even the top-of-the-line European weather forecasting centers or seasonal forecasting centers are able to predict with certainty for what the rest of the summer, what we will experience. But the ingredients are aligning. And also, even if the rest of the summer doesn't have peak temperatures that are very high, if it remains moderately to severely warm for the rest of the summer, that is already so tricky for how to adapt to that or how to resist that, right? Like, if you imagine heat island effects, buildings warming up, ecosystems or animals struggling already, water sources drying up, like all of these things sort of compound and make the rest of the summer probably harder to adapt to, not necessarily adapt to, but harder to overcome the heat over the rest of the summer, because we are already being made vulnerable by this early season heat.
4: So who do you hope will hear the warnings in your new paper? If heat waves get as extreme as possible, is there anything we can do to prepare?
5: Yes. One of the things that we want to highlight is that we're thinking a lot. So I'm not saying we are not trying to prepare. I think society, municipalities, critical infrastructure management, we are trying to adapt. But I think we need to be realistic and have a broad perspective on the risks that we might come to find, right? So I think a lot of municipalities, a lot of hospitals, a lot of institutions are already trying to prepare, particularly to higher temperatures. So I see a lot of preparation, a lot of strategies being drawn for higher temperatures, like imagine if we had a 50-degree day, things like this, and what would happen in terms of how will we manage that crisis, what will the bottlenecks will be, what resources we will need. And this is certainly useful. For certain, we will need preparation for higher temperatures. As the world continues to warm, we will continue to have record-breaking temperatures. This is no doubt. And we find that as well in our paper. So we find world-scale heat waves could be a few degrees warmer than current records. However, we find that in the worst-case heat waves that we are sort of highlighting, the storylines that we're highlighting, higher temperatures are not the only risks. What we're finding is we find heat waves that last a lot longer. So if you imagine, compared to, according to our metric, the 2003 heat wave, the worst heat wave that we've had in Europe so far, that the most critical conditions during a heat wave lasted 10 days. So the worst-case heat waves that we find in our storylines, the worst-case conditions, are sustained for 30 to 40 days. So I think we need to ask ourselves the question, you know, are we ready for a 50-degree day? Are we ready for a month long of 38, 35 degrees Celsius temperatures? So are we ready for these no-respite situations where every day is very warm and heat wave conditions do not break? And even more importantly, for how society maybe sees these events, right? Like, I have the feeling the third sort of risk that we find in our paper that is quite striking is this successive heat wave. So you had one heat wave, that heat wave dies down for a few days, and then the one after is even more extreme than the one before. And I think we've been experiencing that a lot. Whenever society experiences a hard challenge, a stress, a heat wave, some sort of event, a disaster that is challenging to us, it is very hard to sort of pick up and do it again, right? So I do fear a lot of sort of eroding in our resilience in the sense of, okay, so now companies might decide for one day that is 40-something degrees, then maybe we work from home. But are we ready to do that for the whole summer? Are we ready to say, okay, this heat wave is done, and now next week we start over again, right? So I think when we're thinking about preparation, about resilience, about adaptation, we need to think both about this compounding effects of many days in a row being warm and then, you know, things sort of compounding together, and also on this erosion of our resilience. So both our physical and biological response being undermined by this very persistent heat, but also, you know, how we as a society deal with it, how we are patient with one another, how we protect the most vulnerable, how do we also think long term, right? Like, after these summers with very extreme heat waves are done, that doesn't mean that we're done for, right? Like, next summer, next 10 years, maybe the next one might be worse, maybe another region will be at risk. So I think we really need to be preparing for both the risks that are around the corner versus the long-term changes that need to happen for society to be prepared and adapted to these very complex risks.
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4: As I told you last week, France experienced the hottest night ever. As days of extreme heat followed one another, France recorded the hottest temperature since records began more than 100 years ago. That was not just one freak reading in a local hotspot. Oh no. Meteorologists totaled up heat reports for the whole country, and all of France was hotter than ever before. My friends in London fled buildings never intended for North African-style heat. We can see reddened faces in the British humid heat that once again broke records all over the place. Hottest June day ever. The government has to rethink heat response and life-saving changes for the new hot age. We're in big trouble, and no, we are not ready.
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4: Heat waves are starting early, staying late, and they kill millions around the world every year. And they create yet another threat we don't know so much about, wildfires. A new study finds connections between heat waves and wildfires in the western U.S., and that's where most of the big ones burn. How does it work? What drives what to make a super fire? Our guide is Dr. Dmitry Kalashnikov, postdoctoral research

0: and you are right in terms of the initial intuition. I think most folks would probably, you know, understand intuitively that, yes, of course, heat waves would make fires worse, right? Because it's hot, dry weather, which understandably is better for fires to grow. But yeah, there are multiple angles to this, multiple ways in which heat waves actually enable wildfires. And one way is maybe the most obvious one. The weather is hot and the weather is dry. So even if there were already fires burning on that landscape, these conditions just make those fires grow larger and potentially faster, especially if some wind is involved.
1: Well, in the good news, the raw number of American wildfires is going down in recent years. An AGU study published in April found about 28% fewer Western wildfires over the past three decades. Why do you say threats from wildfires are escalating?
0: Yes, I have seen that study, which is good. That's good news that the actual number of ignitions is decreasing. But the threats are indeed escalating because the climate itself is warming, as most of us know. And specifically for the Western U.S. and also Western Canada, so thinking interior B.C., Rockies, it at least in terms of recent trends, last few decades, not only are summers getting warmer, they're trending a bit drier. So because of that, even if actual ignition decrease, the fires that do start have a chance to grow and become larger. So overall burned area from those fires could still increase.
1: Yes, the burned area is the key. Now, you work in the Abbotsoglu Climate Lab at UCLA, and in 2020, John Abbotsoglu co-authored a study finding since the mid-1980s, the area burned annually by wildfires in the West has increased eightfold. Now, that's an incredible increase. It's hard to miss. Eight times more land burned, more trees converted to greenhouse gases. It's on a scale our parents never knew. Why don't we talk more about this, Dimitri?
0: That's a good question. You know, I feel like a part of it is, you know, some people choose to talk about this more often than others. For example, thinking about the political landscape, kind of, you know, which side of the ideological spectrum you're on. And another part of it is that I think, you know, people don't necessarily sort of grasp how big of an increase eight times really is. To most people, even if you tell them, you know, burnt area has increased twice, double, that's already bad. So it could be that, you know, once you start telling them, oh, it's actually going up by three times, four times, eight times, it may not even register. But it does matter a lot for actual impacts on the landscape and on human health, thinking about smoke, for example, from all those fires.
1: We've covered that extensively on Radio EcoShock. The smoke risk is huge, and of course it extends to people over as far as the East Coast and even to Europe. What led your team to suspect heat waves helped drive increased wildfire burn area in ways that we hadn't really thought about?
0: I believe it's our collective experience. So my advisor, John Abbotsoglu, Dr. John Abbotsoglu, he's been studying fires for at least 15 years, maybe longer. And specifically a lot of focus on Western U.S. And Western Canada, to some degree, fires. Other members of our team, like myself, we had two other postdoctoral researchers who are, you know, PhD-level researchers who also have studied wildfires. Actually, three other postdocs who have also studied wildfires on their own. So, you know, we had enough of a hypothesis that heat waves have this outsized effect on wildfires that's not really well quantified or well understood just how much of an effect. And so this gave us the idea, you know, why don't we collectively do this study and put some numbers on these thoughts, if you will.
1: And when we get this from the television news or YouTube videos, they talk about fire weather. Is fire weather a technical term? What does it mean?
0: That's a great question. So there is a technical definition of fire weather in terms of the Fire Weather Index, which I'm sure you're familiar with. It was actually developed in Canada back in the 80s, and that's essentially like a single number where the higher the number, the higher the risk of

0: higher, and that number comes from the combined information of the daily temperature, the humidity. So the lower the humidity, the drier the air is, how much rain fell, or really how little rain fell, and also wind speed. So that fire weather index, the formal index, sort of combines all that weather information into a rating of fire danger. But more colloquially, sort of conversationally, fire weather is also just understood to be general hot, sort of hot, dry, windy, those three things, hot, dry, and windy conditions that would be expected to fuel flames.
1: So a big part of the wildfire story is heat waves. Is the western U.S. getting more heat waves in recent years, and have their characteristics changed?
0: The answer is yes. It's actually a pretty resounding yes. The western U.S. has warmed up quite a bit in just the past 20, 25 years. Our summer temperatures, just since 2000, when averaged across the western U.S., have increased by about 1 degree Celsius, which is a substantial amount in about 25 years. And that's actually not from our study, that's just a number that I've looked up on my own. In terms of what our study found, we looked at the increasing number of heat wave days across the west, and they've essentially doubled across especially forested regions. So think Rocky Mountains, think Pacific Northwest mountains in Washington, Oregon, California as well. We've seen about a doubling of heat wave days in that May to October summertime season period. And that's directly as a result of just warming average temperatures.
1: Climate models predict wetter times for the boreal forest in the north. So why would wildfires increase in that far north, like the surge that we saw in 2023 with Canada's terrible wildfire season? And I asked Canadian wildfire expert Mike Flanagan about it, and he said thin northern soil can go from drowning rain to tinder dry in just 3 days if the heat is there. Did your team look at flash droughts and wildfire?
0: No, that's very interesting. And by the way, I was not familiar with how fast the soil can dry in up in boreal forests. That's amazing. But yeah, we didn't look at soil moisture specifically in the western U.S. That is something that could be done that would provide even more nuance towards our understanding of this sort of increasing fire, you know, dynamic that we're seeing.
1: And we might think once a big forest fire has burned, well, that protects the area against another fire for a long time. But talk to us about regrowth and the re-fire cycle, which could be as short as 2 years.
0: It can be, especially if you think about how even if a forest, let's say there is a forest fire, it's high severity, the trees, you know, die from that fire, within a couple of years, you still have quite a bit of vegetation growth in terms of grasses, shrubs, which can very much dry out in a period of drought, or even just seasonally dry conditions if it's a climate that has seasonally dry summers. And that is fuel for a fire. So you wouldn't need to wait until that forest regenerates to have another risk of fire in that same area.
1: Well, in various parts of the world, we've seen heat waves end with tremendous amounts of rain. And I've seen that in Australia, for example, and in North America, even in Africa. And so that rain drives the regrowth, and suddenly there you are, ready for another fire. It's pretty surprising. If you had to pick the largest single driver or connection between heat waves and wildfires, what would it be?
0: That's a great question. So the largest single driver, I might cheat a little bit and have a combined answer. It's both that you have these more flammable conditions during a heat wave, but also it's that they persist. We showed this in our paper, in our study, that especially in the Northwest, so basically Washington, Oregon, Idaho, even California, Western Montana, which have a lot of dry forests which tend to burn, especially east of the mountains, like east of the Cascades, for example, those areas stay flammable after the heat wave ends. So basically, even though temperatures themselves have returned back to average or even perhaps cooler than average, the vegetation and the dead fuel, the dead logs and, you know, litter on the forest floor, they're still dry because of the heat wave that just ended. So it's that sort of large, perhaps surprisingly long window of elevated or, you know, increased burning conditions, not only during the heat wave, but after the heat wave, for days after the heat wave.
1: Large wildfires can also create their own weather. We see it on YouTube, complete with crackling lightning, but no rain. How does a heat wave play into this?
0: Yes, this is something that has been more or less known, at least by forecasters in the Western U.S., but we kind of, again, put some numbers on this, and that is that when we have heat waves in the West, they tend to also produce more thunderstorms, at least in some parts of the Western U.S. And this is because the air is really hot, and it tends to want to rise, and we have monsoonal moisture that sort of comes up from Mexico, from the eastern tropical Pacific Ocean. This is why we have a lot of thunderstorms in Arizona, New Mexico, Utah in the summer. We have this moisture that's there. And during heat waves, we have this hot air that is, you know, less dense. It wants to rise. We have monsoonal moisture that's sort of mixed in, which tends to produce more thunderstorms. And because the lower part of the sort of atmosphere is dry and hot, it's a heat wave, right? The thunderstorms tend to be dry. It tends to be dry lightning, which just means that lightning hits the ground, but the amount of rain that falls is minimal. Most of it actually evaporates before reaching the ground. And that's a very clear risk of fire, because lightning might start a fire, but there's not a big downpour to follow to extinguish those flames.
1: You are tuned to Radio EcoShock. Our guest from UCLA is Dmitry Kalashnikov. We're talking about new proof. Heat waves are driving more wildfire burn. France just experienced its hottest recorded night in history. The recent heat wave in Europe is historic, not only for its record-breaking highs, but also because it stayed for days. It reminds me of the deadly heat dome over the Pacific Northwest in 2021. Dmitry, do you think the heat dome phenomenon changes wildfire calculations?
0: I think yes, absolutely. And in fact, there was a study which you may have seen. It came out, I believe, about a year or two ago by Canadian researchers. Actually, I believe a couple of familiar names would have been on there, like Mike Flanagan, Piyush Jain. They basically studied the June 2021 heat dome, which affected a large part of British Columbia and adjacent Pacific Northwest. And they studied how that heat dome essentially kickstarted the Western Canadian wildfire season that year, because it was so intense and long-lasting. It was so hot, and there were dry thunderstorms during that event as well, especially a little bit after it ended, like within a couple of days after it ended, which produced lots of lightning on a very dry vegetation. So yes, very much so. These large, persistent heat domes can catalyze periods of very, very intense fire activity.
1: Not all wildfires involve forests. What did you find for the impact of heat waves on non-forest regions, like, say, grasslands or scrub?
0: Yes, so this is where it got a little more interesting, because in forests, it was a pretty clear line, pretty direct line from more heat waves, more fires. Now, in non-forests, so yeah, think grasslands, shrubs, if we talk about how heat waves affect fire activity on a daily scale, yes, heat waves help fires grow daily, right? Hot days mean more fire in general. But the relationship on annual time scales changes. So whereas in forests, more heat over a fire season means more fire, in non-forests, it's not the same thing, because you can easily have a very hot, dry summer in the desert, but it doesn't necessarily mean more fire, because there, in those landscapes, burned area is more closely tied to how much actual vegetation is available, how much grass, how much dry grass exists, for example, and that is more strongly linked to how much rain fell before in the 3 months, 6 months, even a year before. how wet was it? Because those wet conditions before would enable all those grasses to grow, which would then dry out and provide fuel for the fire. So because of this, we, at least partially, we think, because of this, we didn't actually observe a long-term trend in burned area, in non-forest, despite the near doubling of heat wave days in the past 25 years.
1: Interesting. And again, the new heat waves are not always hot and dry. I mean, take the Deep South or the tropics for extreme humid heat. Why did your team separate wet and dry heat waves?
0: This was something we wanted to do because we speculated, we had this hypothesis that kind of like what you're saying, not every heat wave is dry. Some heat waves are actually fairly moist. And so we thought that the humidity or moisture would help suppress fires, even despite there being heat wave conditions. So we did this other analysis where we separated these heat waves by either you know, high humidity, so high moisture in the atmosphere, or low humidity or dry atmosphere. And yes, we found that made a difference, especially in forested landscapes. It's really those dry heat waves that are accompanied by low humidity that drive the majority of burned area. And on the flip side, the moist heat waves actually don't produce increased burned area. They actually produce less burned area than non-heat wave conditions, if that makes sense. So if you're in the forest, you're better off having a moist heat wave versus conditions that are more average temperature-wise, but dry humidity-wise.
1: This study examined how heat waves affect wildfires. Here's possibly a new idea for research. Do we need a companion study looking at how wildfires affect heat waves, maybe even years later? The landscape has changed. A lot of things have changed. Does it affect heat waves?
0: This is a great question. There have been some studies on this that I'm familiar with. For example, I'm familiar with some studies which actually looked at how wildfire smoke emissions, so the aerosols, can actually increase atmospheric temperatures downwind, because some of those particles, some of those smoke particles in the smoke plume can actually absorb sunlight, and they warm the atmospheric sort of layer above the ground. So that's a real effect which has been quantified. That's more immediate, let's say a few days that are following the fire. In terms of years, you know, years later, there are definitely localized effects from landscapes which have been burned. Surface temperatures can be higher because you've lost, for example, the tree cover. And there are other effects to the actual, landscape. The burned soil has some effect on surface temperatures, too. I'm less familiar with that. I haven't myself studied that. Now, that's typically more restricted closer towards burn scars. I don't know if there has been any real effort to quantify this on the landscape scale, right? Are there effects for years at the scale of a state, or like a U.S. state, right? I'm less sure about that, but that would be really interesting to look into.
1: What do you mean by synchronous heat waves, and how does that affect the firefighting scene?
0: Yeah, this is actually very important, these synchronous heat waves, which basically means multiple areas of the western U.S. simultaneously experiencing heat waves. This could be, you know, just one big heat wave, one big heat dome that's simultaneously impacting, let's say, 50, 60, 70% of the western U.S., right? And what that means is now you have a large area that could be simultaneously seeing increases in fire activity. And because of that, you might need to deploy firefighters to multiple areas, which would strain resources. If you're already deploying firefighters to, let's say, three different large fire complexes, and another large fire breaks out a state away, you know, you don't have the same amount of firefighters to deploy. You have to call up reserves. You have to call up maybe firefighters from a different country, from Canada, from Australia, or from the eastern U.S., which take time to arrive. In the meantime, that fire is burning. So these simultaneous or synchronous heat waves can be a real challenge when coordinating the suppression response to these fires.
1: Can we apply results from your study to other places like Europe after its record heat waves, or what about Australia?
0: I think, yes, most definitely. What we did can be repeated really anywhere anywhere in the world where heat waves tend to dry fires. And yes, this would be places like Europe, places like Australia, Chile, boreal forests, right? So think of northern Canada, Siberia. This would be very relevant in all such areas.
1: As you say in the paper, heat waves are well-recognized threats to human health and energy supply and ecosystems. Now we have to add wildfires to this heat wave damage list. Do governments and planning agencies recognize the role of heat waves?
0: I think to some extent, yes, but probably not enough. I don't think, and this was the motivation for us doing the study and putting some of these numbers on paper, is I don't think there's enough of a recognition out there among policymakers, land managers, perhaps even forecasters and fellow scientists, not to mention the public, as to just how large of a role that heat waves can have on fire activity over the course of a year or fire season.
1: Dimitri, what's next in your research?
0: Yeah, thanks for that question. I do, in general, research around climate extremes. So it's not just heat waves and fires. It's also like heavy rainfall extremes. For example, I just published a paper last month about extreme hourly rainfall in the western U.S. So think really short-term heavy downpours that are a threat for flash flooding. And, you know, spoiler alert there, we found increases in these hourly rainfall extremes in the past 25 years. They're heavier in the western U.S., especially in the summer. Just think monsoonal storms. But yeah, the next steps would be, for example, one study is I'm looking at how wildfire smoke can actually impact thunderstorms, because smoke can affect how much lightning happens and how much rainfall happens, just because it changes. I talked about this earlier in this recording, in this show, about how smoke can actually affect temperatures of the atmosphere, and that can change how thunderstorms form and how much lightning they produce, which has impacts on, for example, increased fire ignitions or decreased fire ignitions. So I'm trying to unpack that in a next study.
1: From the University of California, Merced, we have been speaking with postdoctoral research scholar Dmitry Kalashnikov. The paper is Heat Waves Enable Wildfire Activity in the Western United States. It was published June 17th in Science Advances. It is open access, so it's free to read for anyone. You can find a link in my blog at ecoshock.org. Dmitry, thank you for sharing time with our listeners.
0: Thank you very much. It was a pleasure.
1: I'm Alex Smith for Radio EcoShock. Next week, we dive into another hidden corner of climate change. Extreme heat increases the risk of premature birth. If you are pregnant or ever intend to be or love someone who is, learn how this works with Dr. Coral Salvador from Bern. From California, author and activist Mi Jean Shaw joins us with a plan to take over coal and wind it down. And start with the biggest coal mine in the world, why don't you? Don't miss it. I'm Alex Smith. Thank you for listening and caring about our world.
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3: This is Bird Note. You're hearing American crows defending their nest, protecting their young. Although the American crow may seem rather blasé about pillaging another bird's nest, like that of this house finch, it regards a threat to its own young as a punishable offense. Crows are territorial, very protective of their food sources, ferocious and fearless as parents. Young crows fledge, or leave the nest, when they're around 5 or 6 weeks old and nearly the same size as adults, but they still can't feed or protect themselves. Fortunately, their parents look out for them for months. In fact, immature crows don't mate until they're at least 2 years old. They often stay with the family all that time, learning from the parents, and even helping with next year's brood. To protect their young, adult crows dive bomb people, cats, and other birds or animals. They strike with their feet, whip with their wings, and peck if they get a chance. The best thing you can do when there are baby crows around is keep your distance. For BirdNote, I'm Mary McCann. BirdNote's newsletter delivers the wonder and joy of birds directly to your inbox. 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
5: 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Welcome, welcome, everyone. I know you are probably expecting a Speak Up program today, but we have some ginormous news, and that is this slot has changed to some super summer programming for the whole summer because I'm Stella and
6: I'm Hallelujah.
5: We are both new summer hires for CJSF and we'll be doing a lot of programming and outreach events. And yeah, so I've been a volunteer at the station for over 2 years. I have another show called Slumber Party, which is on Tuesdays from 6 to 7 p.m., and I'm going to be the multimedia / radio producer for the summer.
6: And yeah, I'm Hallelujah Hailu, a local musician and also CJSF volunteer. Starting in about 2020, I ran a show for about 2 years with a group of Industry Connect program students out of Burnaby North. That was called Vibe Check. That was focused mostly on local music scene activities. And this summer, I will be working as a community outreach person. You'll probably see both of us at lots of events this summer throughout the Lower Mainland.
5: Yes, most definitely. We're very excited for the coming months and what's in store. I think before we get into, you know, more of an explanation of what we'll be doing on this show or on this slot, I think we'll play a couple songs first just to, you know, get into some music because we've chosen a few songs today.
6: Hell yeah.
5: Don't introduce.
6: Yeah, of course.
5: Your first song.
6: All right. This first tune that we're gonna do is a song by the band Postmodern Connection, Vancouver-based band. They have a new single coming out July 24th with another really great local act named Dase. But this one is from their latest record, Welcome Change. It is titled "If You Care."
5: Enjoy.

0: Welcome back. This is CJSF 90.1 FM, and you're tuning into Super Summer Programming. My name's Stella.
1: My name is Hallelujah, and I'll just give you a quick recap of those last three tunes we played. We played Postmodern Connections, If You Care, from their record A Welcome Change. They have a new tune coming out July 24th with the band Dase, who they're playing at Phillips Brewfest this weekend out in Victoria. We had Chris Kito's Catalog, which is a single, and there's an upcoming record coming up soon from them, as well as a show at Green Auto on July 17th. And, of course, Vancouver punk rock legends, the Pointed Sticks. Your fun fact, if you're not familiar, is that they were the first Canadian band signed to the British-labeled Stiff Records.
0: Whoa.
1: Perfect. Lots of fun facts today.
0: Nice. Just loaded with them. So, yeah, I guess we'll just go into what this show is about. And for those of you who have missed it, this is normally a speak-up slot from 10 to 11 every Friday. But for the summer, we're both summer assistants or workers here, and we're going to be taking over this slot and turning it into Super Summer Programming. And we'll have two main focuses on this show. We can definitely, you know, add some other things here and there, but for the most part, we'll be focusing on Pride and environmental issues. So, yeah, and Pride, obviously, Pride started in June, and it's, I feel like it's good to focus on it because Vancouver Pride itself definitely did start as more of a grassroots movement, and increasingly over the years it has become more and more commercialized and commodified. And if you just even look at the Vancouver Pride sponsors this year, although they are waning because of, I think a big part of it is the political aspects of everyone going more towards the right and corporations no longer feeling the need to perform this act of very shallow solidarity. But yeah, so like Hootsuite is one of the sponsors. I think Hallelujah noticed that the other day, and you know, they're pretty like problematic organization who has ties with ICE, and you know, it's not really a good look for Vancouver Pride itself. So I feel like having Pride programming at CJSF at the station can be really useful in just bringing it back to the actual community and, you know, like highlighting local grassroots organizations from the community, as well as, you know, just individuals who are doing really great work. And yeah, I feel like that's a big part of the reason that we also want to do Pride programming.
1: Yeah, and adding on to that, we'll be doing a lot of work towards spotlighting smaller local Pride organizations. We'll be tabling at Burnaby Pride this year, as well as having, I believe, Athena from Burnaby Pride coming in and chatting about the event. Just discussing how that there are actually a huge amount of municipal Pride events, New West Pride, Burnaby Pride, Surrey Pride, and all of these organizations could use your support as well.
0: Yeah, and just also going off of that, to expect further, we'll have, you know, more interviews with these kinds of organizations, also hoping to do some music playlists highlighting local Canadian queer artists. And yeah, I just think it is quite interesting how corporate support for Pride has dropped so significantly. I think in an article I read, it was like 50% of sponsorships have been down in Vancouver Pride. And, you know, that kind of just shows how profit is the most important thing over any set of morals or anything else, basically, under capitalism. And, you know, you'll never actually have any type of meaningful solidarity with corporations. And that's just something to keep in mind. And moving on to the environment, which is going to be our other focus. I mean, climate change is like constant throughout the year. It's not really, you know, like, oh, summer programming is specifically only going to highlight climate change now, because we also do have other programming throughout the year that does that. But for me, I kind of did kind of notice that like global warming is a lot more tangible during these months, and it would be nice to have like a little extra programming on that. There's been some recent heat waves in Canada, but also just globally. And, you know, that's just going to keep increasing in intensity and frequency every summer. So just, I guess, stay hydrated at this point. Stay inside when there is a heat wave. Maybe invest in some AC. There's not a lot we can do about that right now.
1: It also opens up a larger discussion on, like, how with climate change it leads to the displacement of so many more marginalized communities. I mean, years ago when that large heat dome happened in British Columbia, it led to a significant loss of life and harm on people who don't have access to AC or maybe people to check on them. So we'll be discussing that aspect of climate change as well, the displacement of marginalized folks in that way.
0: Yeah, most definitely. Like, it is quite a privilege to even be able to buy an AC unit and be able to stay cool, because, you know, depending on your location and also what money you have access to, your social standing. That's a really good point. And yeah, there's other things happening in Canada to do with the environment recently that I also want to get into a bit. I'm quite interested that Mark Carney recently approved another pipeline on July 2nd, and it's following the trail of the Trans Mountain pipeline from basically the northeast of Edmonton into Delta BC. And I've already seen, you know, people are worried for the orca population and also just for Indigenous communities in general. That's not going to be great, so I want to look more into that, do some programming about that. I already have some interviews in the works for other grassroots environmental organizations, and those will probably be airing next week. So yeah, those are our topics. We might do some other things. I know Hallelujah has some other content as well.
1: Of course, yeah. My kind of bread and butter when it comes to broadcast has always been highlighting local music and artists and the way the scene has changed. Of course, the big elephant in the room for everything and everything going on in Vancouver for the last couple of weeks has been the World Cup, and that has pretty greatly affected arts and culture in the city. You know, from the pros, from getting a walkable Granville Street, which in a way does affect the local climate we live in. Less cars on the road in that area, more people being encouraged to use transit. I believe during one of the FIFA games, it was one of the largest, highest recorded usages of the SkyTrain system since the 2010 Olympics. And then there are the cons, which are a lot of local venue shutdowns, as well as less grant funding for plenty of free or accessible music festivals around the Pacific Northwest. We recently lost Rifflandia as a music festival out in Victoria, as well as plenty of other arts and culture events losing their funding because of governmental happenings, although we do have, I believe, the Dragon Boat events or a regatta happening in a couple of weeks. We did not have the Dragon Boat Festival that we had in certain years with musical acts side by side towards the festival. And intrinsically, I think that, you know, the belt gets tightened and it gets hotter outside. These kind of third spaces are some of the first things that we lose. So I'm excited to hopefully chat with some folks on air, discussing their place within the arts and culture scenes and how it affects all of our happiness and joy, because here at CJSF, we love arts and culture.
0: Oh, yes. Most definitely we do. So, yeah, that's going to be pretty much a bit of a, you know, go over of what we're going to be doing, what to expect. I'm personally quite excited for the kind of things we're going to be undertaking, and, you know, every week we'll probably also, you know, run through what kind of shows are upcoming or events that we'll be at, because we'd love to see you all there. I think for now, we're going to go back to the music for a bit and then come back and talk a little bit more about how the Granville Strip has been, you know, shut down for pedestrians and a bit of a conversation about that. So, yeah, the song that we're going to go back to is by Cherry Pick. They're a local artist, a lot of shoegaze. They're pretty cool. And this song is called Aster.

0: Welcome back. This is CHSF 90.1 FM. You're tuning into Super Summer Programming. I am Stella, the programming assistant.
1: And I am Hallelujah. I am the community outreach assistant. You've heard a couple of tunes that we picked. That first one was Cherry Pick, Aster, off their album. I don't know how to describe this album name. It's like an ellipses with like a three that kind of looks like a cat emoji. Mm-hmm. Not quite sure how that's pronounced, but it's a sick record that just came out pretty recently off of Light Organ Records from their freshly signed artist, Cherry Pick. So check out that record.
0: Yes, and then the next song was Detour by La Securité from the new album that just released on June 12th called Bingo. I've been listening to it quite a bit. I have also played it before on the radio, but not the same song, so just going through the album. They're from Montreal, they're an art punk band, and yeah, go check them out if you like that song. And the next song that I played was Praia Bonita, which is by Bodysync and PPJ. So that was a collaboration with this Franco-Brazilian duo called PPJ, who I listened to a lot. So that was on my Spotify's new releases. And I was like, let me listen to that.
1: It was very hauntingly beautiful. I liked it.
0: Yeah, I liked it a lot too. It has a very nice, or not nice, but it's a cool bass line. And yeah, so this duo is normally blends bilate funk and samba with techno elements, which I really appreciate. And then next song was Heatwave by Paycheck, and this is from their new album called Paycheck, released on June 12th. I actually heard that on another radio station, so stole it from them, playing it on ours. Very nice. I think they're also from Montreal. And that was all of the songs that we played, I think.
1: Yeah, let's get into some meat and bones topics. Pedestrianization. Scary. I hope I'm not scaring off some of the drivers who are tuning in. I have to admit something. Live on air on CJSF 90.1, I, Hallelujah Hailu, do not have my driver's license.
0: I never would have expected that from
1: and
0: you.
1: And I feel so privileged to live in a city where I can get around, and I live in an area where I can get around, get place to place, purely relying on my overlords at TransLink. I have to change my schedule to their will whenever things kind of freak out a little bit. But in spite of that, I do think that we have an incredible public transit system in comparison to a lot of other cities, with a lot of room for improvement.
0: Especially North American cities.
1: In North America.
0: Comparatively.
1: Every time I see like a video of like train lines in like Europe, I go, oh, if only we had it here. And if you are tuning in from a car, don't you wish you were walking? You know, beside the water, enjoying, you're not sitting in traffic, or you're just hanging out.
0: On the side of the highway, even.
1: And if you are driving, wouldn't you be happier if there were less drivers on the road? Overall, right? More people like me who meander about place to place and just kind of exist waiting for the bus or quest by quest. And that's why I think like pedestrianization is such like a hot topic as of recently. Last year or year back, Gastown was pedestrianized for the whole summer as a pilot project, but due to some pushback by businesses, I remember specifically the Old Spaghetti Factory, they switched from an all-week pilot program to a weekends-only pilot program, which again, to the people that driving in Gastown doesn't seem very fun to me.
0: No.
1: But it's still a pilot program going forward nonetheless, and that was, I think, pretty successful. Gastown is flourishing with tourists and people walking five across and not letting you pass, so I think pedestrianization made sense in that situation. And after all of the success with FIFA, and if you were anywhere near Granville Street, you saw it was packed and shoulder to shoulder with everybody celebrating football. Are we going to use the term football for this morning?
0: Oh, let's do it.
1: Football? Okay, yeah. Let's see if I can commit to it. People enjoying the beautiful game, football.
0: Sounds so natural.
1: It rolls right off the tongue. Football. And yeah.

0: although I'm not like a huge football fan in my day-to-day life, you know, you can't help but just be captured by the energy of people just wanting to celebrate. And even with all the downsides of the World Cup taking place in our city, you can't help just but go, why isn't it like this every summer? Mm-hmm. And you know, there are its pros and cons. The con that immediately came up when I was kind of reading about this was the price tag.
1: $4 million.
0: I don't know, what would you do if you had $4 million?
1: What I do? I'd give it all away to charity, probably.
0: Noble cause. But let's say I gave you $4 million and you give it to charity. It's like, all right, here's $4 million of like spending change. Mm-hmm. Buy something silly.
1: Mm-hmm. For me?
0: Yeah, for you.
1: Honestly, it'd be nice to have a little helicopter.
0: I don't trust helicopters. I don't
1: Why?
0: Nah, I don't like
1: them. Just cruise around. How about a mini plane?
0: Mini plane? No.
1: You don't like any flying
0: There's been too many news stories involving helicopters and planes. I'm afraid of flying.
1: It's like the closest thing you can get to actually flying.
0: I think I would buy a really long zip line. But, you know.
1: Okay. So you're not messing with a helicopter, but you're up there in the air on a zip line.
0: But, you know, with all these events going on in the heart of Vancouver, Vancouver is a great place to have these events. That $4 million price tag, I believe, has been, you know, like mostly because of the amount of policing that it would cost to have such a big area be completely pedestrianized. But, you know, the kind of response to that is that $4 million could go to so many other community events that may not take place on the Granville Strip. But either way, at the end of the day, like, I think it will encourage some folks to take place or, you know, go out and enjoy the businesses that are out there. But I'm curious, you know, like a year from now when I read about this pedestrianization that they're doing and, you know, the outcome of the spend of the FIFA World Cup, I wonder if it will be an overall pro to small businesses that exist around the neighborhoods where the celebrations are. But here is my favorite pro. People are taking transit. If you missed it earlier on in the show, during one of the matches, the date is slipping my mind on which match, but transit levels hit a peak ridership that was just as high at a point in the 2010 Olympic Games, which was great to hear. Although I don't love being on a full bus or full train as a professional transit user.
1: Mm-hmm. A bus head.
0: Bus head. Mm-hmm. It's been great to see, as well as, luckily, new SkyTrains. Again, for the real transit heads, we have the new Mark V SkyTrains, which are bigger and are meant to have more people, as well as like 5 cars, increasing capacity there. It's exciting to see it. I think the only difference from the Olympics is that we got a new train line when the Olympics happened. So I hope personally that these will lead to some, you know, new infrastructural changes. Maybe we'll get a new train. Maybe we'll get, you know, the streetcar that Toronto has. Mm. I dream of the streetcar, the Toronto streetcar that moves slow, so slow in the traffic. But it's an option regardless. And if you haven't been to Toronto to experience a streetcar, it's like a train, but it's on the street. When you get off at a stop, there's like a lane of traffic, so you have to hope that the traffic going by stops and yields, and then you get out. And yes, it is faster to walk, but it's a scenic experience, and there's problems with that transit system in a way. I'm excited to hear if this like increase in ridership during FIFA has like made any dent in, I don't know, our climate goals. In lots of articles, Vancouver was advertised as like one of the better cities to go enjoy like the World Cup in, because you could go from the airport to downtown with no car. And you know, I've managed to do that, so maybe I'm just the perfect transit pass holder, no driver's license, just hanging around. Any thoughts on some of those, that tangent I went on?
1: I mean, it seems like you might know best based on your professional career in transit, but I do see the pros of the pedestrianization, and I think there is a huge push, especially just across North America, for these livable, walkable cities that are quite idealized based on European standards of, oh, okay, well, let's just walk around forever and get all of our steps in and live a healthy lifestyle.
0: Well, hey, you don't have to walk around the entire time anymore. They got Lime scooters. Maybe we should do a special episode on just Lime scooters and how terrifying all e-scooters are to me. I remember seeing one on the highway and then seeing the e-scooter on the highway that I saw on the news later. And I was like, oh, okay, that wasn't allowed. Cool.
1: An e-scooter passed me one time when I was driving to SFU and I was like, maybe they're onto something, actually.
0: Maybe they are.
1: Just zooming by.
0: It's terrifying.
1: Lime scooterization, maybe. Just some specific streets for Lime scooters, so we don't, the rest of them, we don't have to see them.
0: Dare I say, here's a hot take right here on the airwaves of 90.1 FM. I actually enjoy e-scootering much more in Calgary.
1: Why?
0: They got, it felt like I had more protected bus lanes when I was in downtown Calgary. Maybe the answer is always more bus lanes in Vancouver.
1: Okay.
0: It might not be, or it might be, but regardless, if you're enjoying transit and Lime scootering and what's the bike program here called again? I don't take it very often. The Moto bikes, the Rogers bikes, the Shaw bikes?
1: Shaw, there's Shaw bikes.
0: The whatever the bike system.
1: Insert brand name.
0: Insert bikes. Brand name sponsored mm-hmm. bikes. Mm-hmm. Transit fares did go up again as they do every year, and I go and get a little sadder because our services are, you know, it's a little expensive, guys.
1: Yeah, now transit police are just perusing as well, periodically on some buses.
0: And you know what? I've been taking transit everywhere since I was like pretty young. I have only, I think, gotten checked for my fare twice in my almost 23 years.
1: Mm-hmm. It's been a recent slight more of a crackdown, though,
0: yeah, there
1: in the
0: has
1: past
0: been.
1: Couple years.
0: And those two times did happen in the last 2 years, same. Which I always thought was interesting. And I don't know if, you know, the crackdown on fare, like evading, is going to help with the budgeting problems that TransLink has.
1: Not really focusing on the right issue, I feel.
0: I think that, you know, I think a model of, like, not what they're doing currently is going to help them break even. But hey, I like my trains. I like my buses. I hope there's more of them. They run faster.
1: Yeah, definitely. Be nice to get a subway kicking in sometime.
0: No, we'll get the SFU gondola.
1: That's going to be the ultimate.
0: Once that...
1: the ultimate win.
0: I dream of it every night, being able to take a gondola up to beautiful Burnaby Mountain and, you know, eventually it breaking down something or... Maybe they'll figure out all the issues by then.
1: Is that why you want a zipline in the meantime?
0: Yeah. We're going to get a zipline set up. That's what I'm going to hopefully do before the end of my summer tenure up here. Mm-hmm. I take the bus up to SFU, and then I get a zipline going down so I can beat all the traffic, of course.
1: Yeah.
0: That is
1: straight
0: a joke.
1: Home.
0: That
1: directly
0: is a joke.
1: Home.
0: Okay. I think we're going to head back into some tunes, maybe.
1: Yeah.
0: And I hope you enjoyed our little chat about trains and car freeness.
1: Trains.
0: Trains.
1: Yes,
0: I
1: go.
0: Love trains. But yeah, I hope you think about going for a walk or a train or a bike or a Lime or a whatever mode of transport, maybe a longboard.
1: Yes.
0: Instead of driving.
1: Also, we will be at CATS on July 7th, which is actually... Wait, July 7th.
0: That's tomorrow.
1: Isn't today July 10th?
0: Oh my gosh.
1: Okay, so we'll be at CATS July 11th, which is tomorrow. And hopefully you transit there, because we'll be keeping tabs on people's, you know, modes of transport.
0: And it'll be a perfect place to get your longboard or your scooter.
1: Most definitely.
0: Or just your feet or...
1: Little feetsies.
0: You know, whatever mode of transport you choose out and about at Catalano Street Party.
1: Yeah, so come visit us. We'll be tabling there. We'd love to see you. Up next is Democracy Now!, so stay tuned for that. And yeah, thank you so much for listening. We will be here in some form next week. And yes, the next song will be Come and Go by Body Wash. For me, Body Wash is kind of a classic staple at CJSF, and I've been playing them for a while, and they just released this new single, I think, a few weeks ago. So yeah, take a listen. See y'all next week. Bye.

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0: 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Should I say I'm Jan Arden?
1: Yeah, that might be a good idea.
0: Yeah.

0: 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Ow, I hate it.
1: Good afternoon, Radio Land. How are you? It's CGSF 90.1 FM. It's Department Uno, where we bring you through the latest and greatest from the CGSF music playlist. 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Got some fun stuff here for you, but we'll start out in Minnesota. and She's Green. Awesome kind of new gaze, shoe gaze. I don't know the intricacies. You're going to have to ask Lynn about that. Check out Lynn's show on Tuesdays, 7 p.m. But this is the new release from She's Green called Swallowtail. And we're going to hear two tracks, Locket and Metal.

New record from Montreal's Knitting, Souvenir, available now. And of course, before that, we started off with Minneapolis, Minnesota, She's Green, and their latest release, Swallowtail. Knitting also has a fantastic album from 2024 called Some Kind of Heaven. That is a killer record. Highly recommend you all to go check it out. Move on over to Toronto with Nate Mills and six-track release here for you, Amigo Drive. And we're going to listen to Amigo Drive right on Department Uno.

Oh yeah, brand new stuff from Seamus Blake, currently based out of Cologne, Germany, but originally from Vancouver. Ah, fantastic. And of course, you know, Tim Lefebvre. Are you kidding me? Tim Lefebvre on this record? Let's go. If you want to hear some crazy bass, then you need to listen to... there's a Tim Lefebvre record... Plastic Temptation with Uri Kane's Bedrock. Oh, man. Shoutouts to Reb Friedman, the Reb, for... turning me on to Uri Kane and Bedrock and Tim Lefebvre and Zach Danziger on that record. That was from 2009. But this record is from 2026. It's brand new. Seamus Blake, sax player. There's also some Ewe electronic wind instrument on there. The electrifying Seamus Blake, A, plays the music of Eddie Harris. Let's listen to another cut, and then we're going to keep it bumping here on Department Uno. Got some Nubian twist for you. Thank you so much for spending your Friday afternoon with us here on CJSF 90.1 FM.

really beautiful stuff from Akira Film Script, aka Ryan Watts. There is a record label, I believe, based out of Sheffield in the United Kingdom called Audio Bulb, and we've had many of their albums on our playlist and library over the years. And they have a side project called Site, which is site-specific field recordings and music created. And so Akira Film Script made this record in his hometown of Fremont, California, which is over on the east side of the Bay Area. Really beautiful stuff. Definitely go check it out, everyone. Some very intricate, relaxing, exploratory music. Very cool. And before that, we had a bit of a banger from Nubian Twist out of London, Chasing Shadows. And we listened to the track Echoes. Beautiful stuff.

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You can also send us music in the post. That's totally fine. You'll find our postal address on our contact page. Go check it out. Let's listen to a little bit of DJ Strawberry from JBW Presents Juke Bounce Work from LA. I'm not sure where DJ Strawberry is, but it doesn't matter because it's good stuff. This one's called Personal Jazz. And this cut's called Safe Pace.

Well, it's almost time for another hour to be finished. We're only here from 1 to 2 p.m. every Friday, so you gotta come back next week and tune in next week for more great new music from the CJSF playlist. All brand new music, all genres, all styles, local, Canadian, international. We'll finish things off from a record label based out of Portugal and an artist from Stockholm, Sweden. This is Dold, D-O-L-D, and the record is a four-track EP, CRC-003, released series, the new series from Caricia Records out of Lisbon. And this is the track Gentle, with two G's, Gentle. Thanks so much, everybody, for tuning in. Of course, keep it locked right here on CJSF 90.1 FM. Great programming coming up. We got some more open mic playlist stuff for you in the next hour. Studio 6 at 3 o'clock. We have Home of Burnaby Rock from 6 to 8 p.m. We have the repeat of yesterday's The Arts Show with Jagodowski, 8 to 9 p.m. The Observatory takes you into the weekend this evening at 10. And for those of you who are fans of The Observatory and fans of Bitcoover, please join us next week as the one, the only, Monoloquious joins me, DJ Lately, solo, Bitcoover FM, Tuesdays, 8 to 10 p.m. So please join me in Monologue next week, Tuesday, 8 to 10 p.m. He's going to join me live in studio, and we're going to have a good old time. Maybe even play some Snow Bros live there. 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So, great music selection. Great talk. Of course, Beats and Eats as well. Fantastic program. Analog Archives. 60-minute stage dive. We'll return live in the fall once Jeremy comes back from the wastelands of Alberta. Dr. Mysterio's Happy Hour. Yuka Stereo. The Other Note. Extra Tonal. 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We have a banger lineup here. 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

I remember when I was a little girl, our house caught fire. I'll never forget the look on my father's face as he gathered me up in his arms and raced through the burning building out to the pavement. And I stood there, shivering in my pajamas, and watched the whole world go up in flames. And when it was all over, I said to myself, "Is that all there is to a fire?"

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There were clowns and elephants, dancing bears, and a beautiful lady in pink tights flew high above our heads. And as I sat there watching, I had the feeling that something was missing. I don't know what, but when it was all over, I said to myself, is that all there is to the circus?

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Didn't. I thought to myself, is that all there is to love?

0: I know what you must be saying to yourselves. If that's the way she feels about it, why doesn't she just end it all?
1: Oh no, not me. I'm not ready for that final disappointment.
0: 'Cause I know, just as well as I'm standing here talking to you, that when that final moment comes and I'm breathing my last breath, I'll be saying to myself, is that

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1: On est pas dans des caves, on est payé des taxes, on est payé des impôts pour que soit dans rue. 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
2: Everything good?
1: Everything's good over here. Hey Jess, you ready to roll?
3: Yeah, I can just see your head a little bit.
1: Okay, well there you go. I'm just gonna do this. Cool. Do you see the camera?
3: No.
1: Okay, great. Then this is where it's staying. Cool.
4: He didn't answer me. Are you?
1: Jesse, are you good? Are you rolling? Okay, good. Sick.
5: Vi,
1: you good?
3: Yeah.
4: Oh, she's good.
1: She's good? Okay. Cool. So I'm just going to do a little intro thing, and then you can blast off to your first song, okay? So welcome to CJSF Studio 6, live with Girl Snails. Take it away.

0: Yeah.
1: Sick. That was, have we reached the first break?
2: Yeah.
1: Cool.
2: Yeah.
1: Awesome. Great. Thank you. Your songs are like a journey, so it was hard to keep up. I'm like, where did we break? Where did we not break? Cool.
3: Same way.
1: Cool. Thank you for being here. This is awesome. Those were phenomenal. Like, it's great. I actually had the privilege of seeing you at perform at Shindig, and hence why you're here today, because you are the Shindig champions. So how was that? How did that feel?
2: It definitely came as a huge surprise. Shindig for us was some of our first like live performances, aside from, you know, like house shows or anything.
1: Yeah.
2: So, you know, every show we went in expecting to lose. So it was like a huge shock and just like an awesome like learning experience for sure. Like, we're so grateful that we made it that far and ended up actually winning it all. It's been great for us. Yeah.
1: Absolutely. Congratulations on that.
2: Thank you.
1: That last battle was up against Sleepy Gonzalez, yeah. And who was the second?
2: Russian Tim.
1: Russian Tim. Yeah. So, you know, you were against some pretty heavy competition. I mean, Russian Tim's been around for a long time, and Sleeping Gonzalez certainly seems like they've got a lot of caliber behind them, too. So.
2: Yeah. Shout out Sleepy Gonzalez, another band from Surrey. They're really tight.
1: They're super tight. They're, in fact, so tight that they're actually coming in to do one of these eventually. So,
2: that's awesome.
1: Yeah. So, this is. It's been tremendous to have you here. And, you know, your band's so unique. I don't think there's another Vancouver band quite like this one. So I'm sure you get asked this a lot. So instead of asking you about your name, I'm going to ask you the other annoying question that you probably get all the time, which is, what would you describe your band as?
4: Yeah, I don't know. It's a question that I ask myself a lot. And I'm still not really sure if I found an answer, but it's... I guess at its core, it's like kind of like punkish, but not quite punk, and kind of like rock, but not quite rock, and just a bunch of nerdy music stuff.
1: Yeah.
4: We're all just a bunch of nerds.
1: It's you know, it's wild. I hear so much like math rock and emo in it, but then you've got a horn section, and you're not performing with the whole horn section right now, are you?
4: Right, we're short a saxophone today.
1: Oh my gosh. Do you often find that you perform like without bits of your lineup?
4: Mm-hmm. There, yeah, just because it's definitely really tough to work around 8 people's schedules.
1: Yeah. So,
4: it's hard enough working around 4 people's schedules.
1: I remember when I booked you in, you sent me a calendar picture and you just marked with dots the days that you were, and you're like, any day without a dot.
3: I'm guilty. Half of those are mine.
1: Yeah. So, yeah, I mean, it's wild, but I'm glad you made it out up here all the way to the mountain. Have you ever been to SFU, by the way, at least here?
4: I never have.
3: I have. Cool. I have tons of friends who go here.
1: Oh, cool.
3: Yeah.
1: It's awesome. So do you remember like the Highland or anything like that? It's like the one thing that used to be cool up here. So hopefully we're going to bring some of that back. But anyways, enough questions and more rock. So let's take it away to your next song. Yeah, it's very hot in here. It's the first day of summer too, so at least like kind of the first day of summer, and it kind of cooled off, and now it's back to being hot.
3: Mm-hmm.
1: And then, you know, you're in a tiny orange room with orange lights, so
3: orange,
1: we're not doing you any favors right now.
3: Mm-hmm.
1: Yeah, I mean, you're pretty much blending in over there in the corner. Maybe while we wait just for the switch, what is the song called?
5: It's got a mic.
1: Yeah, pass it over. Yeah.
2: So the song's called You're Not Martin Luther King. It's a quote from an Eric Andre skit.

0: this is our like stick now. We clap from the outside. And,
1: I like it.
2: Well, thank you.
1: Feels like we got a skin.

0: sick. All right. Well, I've been ruminating on a couple things while you've been playing. We are on the second break, right? Okay, yeah. Good. Yeah. So one of the things is, how did you all meet? Like, how did this start?
1: Oh, God. We can start over here.
2: It's quite a long-spanning story. I guess back in grade 10, Jackson and I got together just after there was a talent show that I played in. Because we were both in concert band throughout high school, but we never really spoke until he saw me play for the talent show. And he was like, hey, man, we should start jamming together.
3: When I said that, I had never played the drums in my life. But I just really wanted to play in a band because I thought he was such a sick guitar player. So, went out and bought a kit and just
0: started jamming.
1: Jackson actually plays a saxophone.
3: Oh, yeah. Oh. Yeah, I go to school for saxophone.
0: Really?
3: Yeah, I'm graduating soon, so that's cool.
2: But yeah, and then Jackson and I played a couple of shows, just like lunchtime shows at school, just him on the drums and me on guitar, and then Quinn saw us, and I remember one day he said, hey, man, I really like your stuff, can I jam with you guys after school?
4: I guess that's so creepy.
2: And it was creepy. But then we went to jam, and Quinn basically played note for note a song that I had written, and I'd never shown it to him before. So just the fact that he was able to learn it and then replicate it was like, okay, we got to start playing with this guy now. And then I'll let Jackson talk about the rest.
4: Shit.
1: Jackson and I met when I was in grade 12, so you were in grade 11, right?
4: Yeah.
1: We were in a community band together, and I actually played flute sitting right next to him, and then I never saw him for like 3 years. And then we actually reconnected a year ago at a music festival at UBC.
0: Oh, cool.
1: That actually helped run, but for a club called BVP.
0: Cool.
1: And we are both wasted. He comes up to me and says, Laura, do you want to sing for our band? And I was like, oh, okay. And then that's how I joined.
0: Oh, yeah.
1: And honestly, that was it. That was it. Yeah. That's it. There's nothing more.
0: Yeah.
5: Am I going? Yeah. I'm dating one of the guitarists, so I met everyone through him. And
4: we went to music school.
5: Yeah, we went to music school together, too. And I think, yeah, Laura couldn't make some of the gigs. And since I'm a singer, they were like, yeah, we trust you to learn the stuff. And
1: she's got a beautiful voice.
0: You're all great at what you do, by the way. So,
5: thank you. You too.
0: Thank you. I'm not an interviewer, by the way. Just like he's not a drummer, this is not my normal gig, so. Oh, good. Yeah, let's pass it around.
1: And then we go to school with Jackson. We go to music school with Jackson. And yeah, pretty much one day he was just like, we need horns.
6: He called me up one summer. He's like, hey, want to play in this band? I'm like, sure. And I've never seen him play like the drum kit before. I thought he was like just a sax player. I show up, we've got a horn, we've got a sax player, and I see Jackson in the kit. I'm like, what?
0: Yeah, that's it. Yeah.
1: Yeah, that's the story.
0: But you know, that's how magic happens, you know, and you know, it's cool. I often find that bands that start kind of in this more organic way are often the bands that, when you ask them the genre questions, they're the ones that can't answer, and it comes from the fact that they're writing music that they all collectively have put something into it, and to give it like a label like, you know, it's math rock or whatever is, you know, is a little, it doesn't do its service. It just doesn't do its service. So I like that you said punk, because I think that punk truly encompasses the ethos of the band, we'll say.
2: I think, yeah, especially from like the days when it was just the three of us, me, Jackson, and Quinn, we were definitely like way more...
4: Like screamo.
2: Yeah. Yeah.
0: Cool. Well, then... Why ask more questions? Let's just let the magic speak for itself. So let's take us into this last song.
2: All right. This is our last song. Am I going to tell the...
1: Talk about it.
0: Yes.
2: Okay, there's a pizza story that goes with this song. I guess like 3 years ago now, I went to University of Victoria, and every Monday, the closest Domino's to the campus would have half-off pizza. And so it became a thing where you would go to the parking lot and you would just see a constant stream of Domino's delivery trucks, or not trucks, delivery cars dropping off pizza. And I'm a bit of a pizza man myself. So they saw me a lot. So I wrote a song kind of about my pizza conundrum, and it's called Domino, Oh No, I Ordered Another Pizza.
0: You should know that Domino's is doing like a walk, like you order pizza online and you go and walk out with it, and it's like 50% off, by the way. So if you love pizza, you should just get in on that.
7: I know what we're doing after the show.

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1: Thank you. It's
0: a beautiful song about pizza. This has been Girls Nails on TJSF 90.1 FM Studio 6. Thank you.
2: Thank you for having us.
0: All right. That's it, everybody. You made it through.
3: Yeah, let's get out of here. Oh, that's so good.
1: And then Quinn started covering the camera after Domino.
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0: 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I'm Dave Kattenberg. 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
1: As temperatures reach all-time highs across Antarctica, a gap in Antarctic sea ice as big as France is raising concerns about the accelerating pace of climate breakdown. Ice loss in the Bellingshausen Sea is depressing, says Dr. Will Hobbs, a sea ice expert at the University of Tasmania. The Bellingshausen Sea on Antarctica's west side is now almost completely ice-free. This is the third time in 4 years that sea ice has been low, says Hobbs. I don't think we will see sea ice there anymore. It's done. Antarctic sea ice loss is likely linked to warming seas that surround it, Earth scientists say. In a show of unity, Palestinian and Israeli civil society groups are urging G7 nations to intervene in Gaza. On the margins of the G7 summit in Evian, France, they called on leaders to make a two-state solution happen. Most observers agree that a sovereign Palestinian state will never form. Israel, widely described as an apartheid state, is staunchly opposed to Palestinian statehood. Palestinian and Israeli civil society leaders are also calling for an enforceable ceasefire in Gaza and the start of reconstruction. Gaza is devastated, they said in a joint statement, without using the term genocide. Genocide charges against Israel are plausible, the International Court of Justice ruled in 2024. Although Canada exports food around the world, Canadians continue to grapple with soaring grocery bills. A new food strategy aims to address this. Prime Minister Mark Carney unveiled it last week, a $3.2 billion 10-year plan aimed at lowering grocery costs, boosting domestic food production, and reducing reliance on imported food. The strategy includes investments in food terminals designed to help independent grocers compete with dominant grocery chains and funding for greenhouse expansion. Global conflict, climate change, and concentrated grocery markets threaten Canada's food system, Carney says. We are going to grow more at home, process more at home, and feed more Canadians with Canadian food. According to a new report by immigration lawyers and advocates, aggressive enforcement tactics by Canada Border Service agents in Quebec have brought deportations there to record levels. The report describes cases in which migrants were detained at homes, workplaces, and schools, then deported without due process. These measures are unprecedented and disproportionately affect Quebec, which accounts for more than half the country's deportations, immigrant advocates say. The federal government has increased border service funding and set ambitious removal targets, leading to more than 23,000 deportations in 2025, the highest annual total on record. And that's the news.
0: Thanks, Kylie.